Because in his estimation, everything that had been invented, everything that could be invented had already been invented. Well, here's what I'm trying to get to. The Apostle Paul here says, it's in the wisdom of man, the world, wisdom of God, the world, by wisdom knew not God. How many million or billions upon billions of dollars have been spent in the name of research? I mentioned NASA, that's our space agency here in the U.S. How many billions of dollars have been spent trying to find the origins of life? Have been trying to prove evolution or the Big Bang, that everything started from a singularity, a single point and went forth that way. And now they're finding actually it's the opposite. It's collapsing in on itself. So now they've got to come up with some different theory. Well, the same then is true today. The wisdom of God, let me read the verse. For after that, in the wisdom of God, the world by wisdom that God has given all of us knew not God. They're trying to prove God doesn't exist by the very wisdom that God has given them. Now think about that just a minute. If it wasn't so silly and stupid, it would be hilarious. The wisdom that God has given mankind, they're using that to try to disprove God. Think about that. And he says further, it pleased God by the foolishness of preaching to save them that believe. Why? Because wisdom, man's wisdom, doesn't even lead man to God Almighty. These are not difficult. If you just whiz through these verses, you won't understand them that well, but that's why I've taken a lot of time with them, because it's, as I say, if it wasn't so silly and stupid, it would be laughable. But it's pitiful, actually. That's why God chose not to put the wisdom of the cross or the preaching of the cross in calculus or in some medical field or something like that. He chose the foolishness of preaching, taking someone as inept as me to sit behind a microphone or stand when I'm over at Hillview and to talk about the cross and to talk about Jesus Christ and to talk about he that believeth and is baptized shall be saved, Mark 16:16. The foolishness of that to save them that believe. We'll never understand that, but God does, because he is all wise. And he knows all. These verses are actually pretty funny if you look at them in that context. But that's why that God didn't make some decision. And he could have, trust me, he could have put the gospel in some mathematical figure. You know, there are people that, and there are some things about numbers in the Bible, and people have figured out, like the number 7 is a perfect number. We've got 7 days of the week, and there are other numbers in biblical numerology that are true. Well, God could have put the gospel in mathematics. In the field of medicine, they're always digging in the body. But yet how many scientists don't believe the gospel? And they sometimes literally have their hands on a body or on a microscope and a slide, and they see all of these things that happen, and they say evolution did it all. How foolish can you be? And that's why the Apostle Paul is saying, listen, man can't even figure it out as smart as we were 2,000 years ago and 2,000 years later the same way.
They're still looking for God in various ways, but they're too foolish through wisdom to figure it out. And they're using the very wisdom that God has given them to disprove the God who made them. That ought to be on a bumper sticker somewhere. I might need to patent that in that patent office. Sister Nettie says, amen. We won't take extra time, Brother Kirk, because he's going into another area. So we will take the time to stop right now, and we will continue, Lord willing, with verse number 22, where he will go into another thought there. I think these have been pretty interesting, don't you? At least to me, very interesting, very thought-provoking about this wisdom business and the foolishness of preaching. Oh, there's a lot of preachers that worry about, well, I don't think I'm a good enough preacher, or I this or I that, and not realizing that what they're doing is something that God planned from the foundation of the world. You can take a boring preacher, and I'm sad to hear a boring preacher too. I'm sure I'm a boring preacher sometimes, if not all times. But we can all gain something from God's word because it's too important. That's the way God planned it, through the foolishness of preaching, and to know that faith comes by hearing the word of God. So it's never a bad thing for a preacher to get up, no matter how ill-prepared that he might feel, or ill-talented that he might feel, get up there and preach. Get up there and teach. We need people, because there's a lot of people that think that wisdom is going to get where they need to be, and it sadly is not. All right, we'll stop there, and Lord willing, pick up tomorrow. Don't forget, Brother Carlos is coming up in just a few minutes, Brother David, and many others. We'll hope to see you again tomorrow at this same time, and until we meet again, I pray God's richest blessings on each and every one of you.

has happened. That is twice that this has happened overall. One actually up north, and the other one actually here. I don't know if that is a if we had a surge that came in that allowed the computer to automatically shut itself off for damage. I honestly, igniters, I just don't know what the purpose was that all about. Anyways, the good news is that we're back. Thank goodness actually is for that. Brother Paul just said, "Hey, are you off air?" I'm like, "Man, I don't know how we got knocked off air. I really, really, really don't." There is just something. What's the, you know, it's technology, and sometimes Anyways, the good news, we're back. Coming up here, igniters, in about 13 minutes. We are scrambling, igniters, scrambling to get things back up and running here. So, coming up here, yeah, in about 13 minutes, we will go ahead and get into our programming here on Ignite Radio. And so far, so good. And that's the whole thing, man. We had so we lost a few of them, lost a few people. And away we go. Sister TL from Seattle sending in a couple of hearts. She sent over three hearts, and amen to that. And she says here, still here, brother. And maraming salamat. I appreciate that very, very much. Because we caught it, igniters. Trust me. We caught it. As soon as actually that Brother Paul went out, that's as soon as that we started having that little detail there. So I don't know what happened, but it went out right then and there. We started having problems. So good news, as I said, we're back. We're back. And that's a whole entire thing. All right. Let's go ahead, igniters, and to get into a little bit of a cappella music. As I said, we got our good friend, good brother, Brother Carlos Hernandez, igniters, that's going to be coming up here shortly here on Ignite Radio. So keep it locked in here, igniters, and let's not touch that dial. We're going to do a little bit of troubleshooting behind the scenes. For now, all of you, let's go ahead and to get into a little bit of a cappella music here on Ignite Radio. And now that we got everything situated here, igniters, let's go ahead. Here's the song, igniters. This is the day that the Lord has made here on Ignite Radio, Thunderkirk reporting.

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0: All right, everybody, good morning, good afternoon, and good evening to you all. Igniters, Thunderkirk reporting live here from our Ignite Remote Studio here, and hope all of you are doing very, very well today. Welcome, welcome, welcome, Igniters, to the vineyard with our good friend, good brother, Hermano, brother Carlos here on Ignite Radio. And boy, oh boy, I tell you, I'm excited, Igniters. Did I tell you that I can't wait for this wildfire stuff to be able to settle down? I apologize, Ignite. It is actually a little smoky that's around here. Well, making it a little dry. But anyways, I apologize for that. Anyways, good to have each one of you here with us here on Ignite Radio. I thought about closing the window, but you know, as soon as you close the window, then the whole room actually starts getting a little bit warmer. But anyways, I'll try my best. But the good news is, Igniters, welcome everybody to the vineyard with our good friend, Brother Carlos, all the way over from the great state of Arkansas. And very excited, Igniters, very, very excited, to say the least. And got a few emails, Igniters, got a few emails. Asking, hey, does that mean that you guys are going to expand on this one or whatever the case actually is? Well, I'm going to be honest with you, Igniters. I'll just say this. God willing, because it is the reason why that we do this, Igniters, is because of him, not because of me or anybody else. God willing, if he permits, it would be nice, Igniters, to have some additional programming to tie in with our brethren in Central America. It would be nice to have, you know, those that are listening in Mexico, El Salvador, Panama, Puerto Rico, you know, Guyana, the a lot of those areas, Igniters. It would be nice, actually, to have some of the brethren in Venezuela, who, you know, it's tough for them. It's tough. And I'm going to tell you, it would be a wonderful, wonderful thing. Wonderful, wonderful thing. Is to have several brothers that are there, doing it all in a mixed language. So, you know what I say? Pray to the Lord. Pray to the Lord. Pray that this will reach out. Pray that we can throw seed. Do like what Brother Paul's talking about. You know, throw the seed. Bring more to Christ. That's all I can say. So, something to pray about. Let's go ahead and get started here on Ignite Radio. First and foremost, Igniters, like to give a shout out hailing all the way over from the islands of the Philippines, where it is 8:35 a.m. in the morning. Maganda Mumaga, good morning to you. Goes to none other than Sister Amelia is with us here on Ignite Radio. At least I saw her, but it looked like she disappeared, but might be having a little bit of net problems. But we did get her here, as she said here, blessed day, Brother Kirk, with a painted heart and praying hand. And then she sent over a heart, and amen to that. Actually, she sent over two hearts, and we appreciate that very, very much. And good morning to you, sister. Hope that you are doing quite well. And of course, a shout out To my favorite granddaughter there, Sister Sarah, and amen. God bless you. Igniters from New England, Igniters, still with us here, is none other than Brother Albert is with us here on Ignite Radio. So good evening to you, Brother Albert, and glad to see that you're still with us here on Ignite Radio. Brother Albert finished up his program today, part of Ignite New England, and sticking around. Praise the Lord for that. Glad to have you with us here. Sister Brenda, all the way over from the great state of Ohio, is still with us here. And greetings to you officially, Sister Brenda. Big hugs goes to you, and hope that you're doing well. Shout out to Sister Sharon, if you're listening. Big hugs goes to you as well. God bless you, sis. And get better. Get better. Amen to that. Amen to that. From the Central Time Zone, Igniters, big shout out goes to our good friend, good brother, Brother Paul Cockwell is with us here on Ignite Radio. Brother Paul Rodaner said, good evening, Brother Carlos and Kirk, ready for another great lesson. You need some leech on with all that smoke. I would say is yeah, but you know, I prefer not the smoke. I would need the fire. And I tell you, if I go up to the interior or go over to Spokane, yeah, I mean that leech on could be roasted very, very quickly. Trust me. You know, put a little applewood smoke on that. Actually, I wouldn't even need applewood smoke with all the timber that's burning. Away we'd be able to go. Yeah, something about being myself cooked at 450 degrees is probably not a good thing. The leech on being cooked at 450 degrees, that's a nice thing. By the way, for some of you that don't know what Brother Paul's talking about, that is a roasted pig, by the way. So there you go. So got a whole lot of roasting going on with that pig, you know, from the baby back ribs to the pig feet to the chitlins and everything like that. That's some good eating in the neighborhood. And oh man, now I'm thinking about Leech on and Tony Romas. Thanks, Paul. Anyways, good to have you, Brother Paul. Sister TL with us here on Ignite Radio. Magandang hapon, good afternoon to you, as she is still with us here. She says, greetings, Brother Carlos, and sends out four or five hearts to Brother Carlos, and salama to that. Appreciate that very much as well. Amen to that. Sister Amelia wrote in here. She said, blessed day, Brother Carlos, with three painted hearts, three praying hands, and sends over one beautiful heart, and we appreciate that very much as well. Amen, amen, and amen. Okay, Igniters, we got our good friend Brother Carlos set and ready to go. So without further ado, Igniters, let's go ahead and to get into this. As Brother Carlos, last week you remembered Igniters. This is going to be part number two of his series, Igniters, here on Ignite Radio. Very excited, I'm going to tell you. Temptation, part number two. So I'm set and ready to go, Igniters. I hope all of you are set and ready to go. Brother Carlos, Hermano, the microphone is yours. Buenos noches. Go ahead, good brother. We got you covered. Please.
1: 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Nuevamente bienvenidos a su programa La Viña con su servidor Carlos Hernández. 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Que el Señor los bendiga a cada uno de ustedes, donde quiera que se encuentren alrededor del mundo. Good morning, good afternoon, and good evening to everyone. Once again, welcome you. I want to welcome you to your program The Vineyard with your host Carlos Hernández. I want to welcome every single one of you and wish many blessings to every single one, wherever you are around the world. Vamos a seguir tratando sobre el tema que estuvimos hablando, sobre la tentación. We're going to continue talking about what we were talking about, the temptation. Estuvimos hablando de cómo la tentación no proviene de Dios. We're talking about how temptation does not come from God. Y explicamos la razón. And we explain why. 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We talked about how God helps those that those brethren during temptations. Y comenzamos hablando sobre cómo tenemos a alguien que entiende nuestras luchas. And we were talking about someone that understands our struggles during temptation, que es Cristo, that is Christ, nuestro Señor y Salvador, our Lord and Savior. Vamos a seguir hablando un poquito más de eso y después vamos a ver ciertas cosas que Dios nos ha dejado para nosotros poder resistir. And we're going to continue talking about a little bit about Christ. And then we're going to be talking about things that God gives us to resist temptations. Pero primero, una oración. But first, a word of prayer. Señor Eterno, que estás en los cielos. Eternally Father, that you're in heaven. Una vez más, damos gracias. Once again, we thank you por esta oportunidad que tú nos das de poder seguir meditando en tu palabra. For this opportunity that you gave us to keep meditating in your word. Y te damos gracias por los que están escuchando. And we gave you thanks for those that are listening. Y por Ignite Radio. And for Ignite Radio. Y por todos los hermanos que se esfuerzan para enseñar tu palabra. And for all the brethren that help preaching your word and teaching your word. Y pedimos, Señor, que seas con nosotros en esta hora. We ask that you'll be with us in this hour. Para que así todos podamos ser edificados por medio de tu palabra. And so we can all be edified by your word. Pedimos que si hay hermanos que están enfermos entre nosotros. We ask if there's any brethren or listeners that are sick within us. Pedimos que los sanes y que los ayudes. We ask for you to be with them and help them be well. Nos ponemos en tus manos nuevamente. Todo esto te lo pedimos en el nombre de Cristo Jesús. We ask all these things and give you thanks. In the name of Jesus. Amen. Es que lo último que estuvimos hablando, the last what we were talking about, es cómo Jesús es poderoso para socorrer a los que son tentados. If that how Jesus is powerful to succor those that are being tempted. Y vimos eso en Hebreos 2:18. And we saw that in Hebrews chapter 2 verse 18. Otro texto que quiero que leamos va a ser Mateo 4:1-11. Another verses that we want to be reading is Matthew 4:1-11. La ocasión cuando Jesús fue llevado al desierto. The time that Jesus went was taken to the desert. Es un ejemplo en que nosotros podemos aprender, uno, cómo Jesús pudo con la tentación. It's one of the things that we can see that we can learn from Jesus himself. One, that how did he manage temptation? Y dos, cómo Satanás trabaja. And two, how Satan works. So we're going to be reading the Bible. Matthew chapter 4, verse 1 through 11. Es que vamos a estar leyendo la Biblia. 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Then was Jesus led up in the spirit into the wilderness to be tempted by the devil. And when he had fasted 40 days and 40 nights, he was afterwards and hungered. And when the tempter came into him, he said, if thou be the Son of God, command thee that these stones be made bread. But he answered and said, it is written, man shall not live by bread alone, but by every word that proceedeth out of the mouth of God. When the devil taketh him up into the holy city, and setteth him in a pinnacle of the temple, and said unto him, if thou be the Son of God, cast thyself down, for it is written, he shall give his angels charge concerning thee, and their hands they shall bear thee up, lest at any time thou dash thy foot against a stone. Jesus said unto him, it is written again, thou shalt not tempt the Lord thy God. Again the devil taketh him up into an exceedingly high mountain, and show with him all the kingdoms of the world and the glory of them, and said unto him, all these things will I give thee if thou will fall down and worship me. Then saith Jesus unto him, Get thee hence, Satan, for it is written, Thou shalt worship the Lord thy God, and him alone shalt thou serve. Then the devil left him, and behold, angels came and ministered unto him. Vemos como Satanás es astuto en aprovecharse en las debilidades de nosotros. We see how Satan is very sharp and how he uses our weaknesses against us. Jesús había ayunado 40 días y 40 noches. Jesus had fasted 40 days and 40 nights. Y tuvo hambre. And he was hungry. Así que él ocupó el hambre que Jesús tenía en contra de él. So he used his hunger against him. For him to, you can say, abuse his power. Podemos decir que Satanás quería que Jesús abusara de su poder, diciéndole a las piedras que se convirtiesen en pan. For him to tell the stones to be made bread. Para que él pudiese satisfacer su hambre. So he could satisfy his hunger. Pero ¿qué fue lo que ocupó Jesús? But what was the thing that Jesus did? Él ocupó la palabra de Dios. He used the word of God. Es que de la misma manera, so in the same reason, Satanás va a llegar a tu vida. Satan's gonna come to your life. Ver tu debilidad. Look at your weakness. Y la va a ocupar en contra tuya. And he's gonna use it against you. Pueden ser diferentes cosas. It could be different things. En Satanás siempre va a buscar una manera de destruirte. See, Satan is always going to look for a way to destroy you. Para alejarte de Dios. To keep you away from God. Hemos escuchado mucho de cómo el infierno fue hecho para él, para Satanás y sus ángeles. We have heard so many times how the hell was made for the devil himself and his angels. Si miren, Satanás sabe que ya ha sido derrotado. See, Satan, he already knows that he has been defeated. Pero sin embargo, quiere llevar a muchos con él. But in the process, he wants to take the many of our brethren that he can. Gente del mundo. People from the world. Y los textos que siguen hablando en Mateo, and the verses that continue talking about in Matthew, se fijan como Satanás también ocupa la palabra de Dios, pero la tuerce. Do you notice how Satan uses the word God, but with a twist?

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0: La oración es muy poderosa, muy útil. 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El tiempo se nos ha terminado, hermanos. We have run out of time, brethren. Estuvimos hablando de cómo resistir a Satanás y orar. We were talking about how to resist Satan and to pray. Es una de las armas que Dios nos ha dado. It's one of the arms that God has given us. A very powerful one. Una muy poderosa. Que el Señor los bendiga a todos. May God bless you all. Estuvieron escuchando La Viña, con su servidor Carlos Hernández, desde el estado de Arkansas. You're listening to The Vineyard, with your host Carlos Hernández, from the state of Arkansas. Dios mediante, continuaremos la otra semana. Lord willing, we'll continue next week. Que el Señor los bendiga. May God bless you. Hasta la próxima. Till next time.
1: And Igniters, that was none other than our good friend, Brother Carlos, here on Ignite Radio. And boy, oh boy, I tell you, wow, what a deep study that was by Brother Carlos. And amen to that, Igniters. Amen to that. Igniters, if you got any questions for our good friend, Brother Carlos, Igniters, or whatever, please go ahead and use the comment section. Igniters, we will go ahead and take a quick break. Igniters, we will let Brother Carlos get a glass of agua, meaning a glass of water, and then we will go ahead and to get back into this wonderful deep study here, Igniters, here on Ignite Radio. Amen to that. Igniters, you're listening to The Vineyard with our good friend, Brother Carlos, all the way over from the great state of Arkansas. We're going to take one quick commercial. We'll be right back. Thunderkirk reporting. Hope all of you are doing very, very well. If you're new to Ignite Radio, I hope, Igniters, you might have learned something. Amen to that.
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1: And amen to that, Igniters. And yes, do please come share Ignite Radio. That's for sure. And amen to that, Igniters. Amen to that. Let's get connected back with Brother Carlos here, and go ahead and go through the comments here on Ignite Radio. As what a wonderful, deep, good study that was by our good friend, Brother Carlos. Brother Carlos, I'm going to just say muchas gracias, my friend. That was a really great, great deep study.
3: Yes, I want to thank everybody that is listening. And first of all, thank God for every single one of you that are listening and hoping that this lesson is a blessing for you.
1: Well, amen to that. And I'll tell you, I'm listening to here. We got the ones that listen in the studio, and they're just like, wow, you know what? What a very good, deep study, down-to-earth study. And that study, I can guarantee you, Brother Carlos, is going to resonate with a whole lot of us. You know, it's going to allow for us to go back and look in the mirror saying, are we doing what we're supposed to be doing? Are we preparing our hearts and minds properly? Are we praying? Are we doing the little things? Because we know that the devil is out there and he wants to destroy us. So I'm just going to let you know, I appreciate it. That was just outstandingly done.
3: Yes, I'm glad. And I'm glad that it's been a blessing for you.
1: Well, I can tell you, not just actually it's for myself or the brethren that are listening and the brethren that are up at Surrey that's listening. I can tell actually that is something that resonates with all of us, and amen to that. Let's go ahead and get into it because I see some hearts. I see some comments here. Let's go ahead and get into it. Sister Amelia, all the way over from the islands of the Philippines, here, and she sent you over 1, 2, 3 hearts. She says, amen, Brother Carlos. That was Sister TL. Sorry about that. So 3 hearts, 4 hearts from Sister Amelia. She wrote in here with an amen, brother. 3 more for a total of 7 hearts on that one. 3 more for a total of 10 hearts on that one. And then she says, amen, brother, powerful lessons, 3 thumbs up, 2 happy faces. Thanks, Brother Carlos. God bless. 2 praying hands, 2 peace signs, and then 1, 2, 3, 4 more hearts for a total of 14 hearts. I think actually, Brother Carlos, you made an impact on her. Amen to that.
3: Amen.
1: Amen. Amen. Sister TL from Seattle, Washington, just right down the proverbial road from us. Looked like she really appreciated that one. She sent you over 2 hearts, and then she's the one that said, amen, Brother Carlos, he will use our weakness to destroy us. And you know, that's the thing. I don't know why some people think that the devil is our friend. I don't get that at all. Somebody is, there's a major disconnect going there. Sent you over a third heart, and then 5 more hearts for a total of 8 hearts. An amen, brother. 1 more for 9 hearts, from Sister TL from Seattle. 1 more for 10. She wrote in an amen. 4 more for 14. 4 more for a total of 18 hearts. Here, another amen, 1 more 19, and then she said, thanks, Brother Carlos, and then sent over 3 more for a total of 22 hearts. I'm sorry, I've been told she sent in 1 more for a total of 23. So there you go, Brother Carlos. Amen to that.
3: Yes, thank you, sister. Thank you.
1: Amen. I'm just going to tell you, folks, really, this was a really, really good one here, and amen to that. Our good friend Brother Paul wrote in here, and he said, amen, wonderful points, Brother Carlos. And you know, if Brother Paul's going to give you a comment like that, you know that it has to be dead on, because I guarantee you, your pages in the Bible were flipping. I guarantee you, Brother Paul's was too. So amen to that.
3: Thank you, Brother Paul.
1: Amen. Amen. I'll say this. Even I myself actually appreciated that one, Brother Carlos. I really did. I sent you over, 3 hearts. And you know what? You made a great point. I had to emphasize that. Amen. Jesus knows how weak this flesh is. And, you know, that's just another reason why that we should be spending more time in prayer, more time growing, staying focused on Him instead of being distracted by all the garbage that goes on in the world. And that was just well put together. Amen. Two more hearts for five hearts from me, plus an amen. I just had to give you 5 out of 5 because it was just what I call just a good study. And may the Lord continue to be able to bless you, Brother Carlos, as you continue to be able to grow, for sure.
3: Thank you. Thank you, Brother Kirk.
1: Amen. Amen. Very much appreciated it. Very much. And I could tell that there was a lot of people that were tuned in, and they didn't leave. You know, that's the thing. And so, folks, continue to be able to pray for Ignite Radio. Continue to be able to pray for Brother Carlos. This was a great study. If you missed part of it, I'm going to tell you right off the bat, we will find a way to get this one on again sometime later on throughout the week. Just keep it locked in here to Ignite Radio. Go to Ignite Radio Broadcast Facebook page for all the updates and schedules and everything like that. But I really, really thought that was just wow. Definitely. Might be one of your best ones, Carlos, you've done. I really, really, I was just thinking about that. Wow. That's all I can say. So, muchas gracias, hermano. I appreciate it very much. Thank you. From myself.
3: Yes, to God be the glory, brother.
1: Amen. Brother Carlos, before we go ahead and let you go, is there any final words that you would like to say to everybody that's listening right now? We'll let you have the final words. So please go right on ahead for anything you'd like to be able to say. And maybe let us know, God willing, what are we going to be possibly studying next week to give us a little bit of a teaser, if you don't mind.
3: Well, we're still going to continue our Bible study with the temptations. There's a few more things that God has given us, more weapons that we can use for us to endure temptation.
1: Amen. Wow. I definitely 100% look forward to that. Boy, oh boy, definitely. Any final words, any thank yous, anything you'd like to say, Brother Carlos, before we let you go?
3: Yes, I just want to thank everybody that is listening, all the brethren. Thank you for the support, and keep me in your prayers always, and keep all the brethren and all the listeners of Ignite Radio and prayers as well. And remember that we are not by ourselves. God is always helping us during these temptations. And one of the things is that we got to keep praying for us to keep that communication with God. God bless you all. I love you all.
1: Well, amen to that. And we love you too. So take care. God bless. And may the Lord bless you and your family and the work you're doing for the Lord. Take care of yourself, and be strong, Brother Carlos. Be strong, okay?
3: Yes.
1: All right. Igniters, that's none other than our good friend, Brother Carlos, all the way over from the great state of Arkansas. And I'm telling you, not mixing words, Brother Carlos. You know, threw it down. And that was a wonderful, wonderful study. And boy, oh boy, I tell you, man. Folks, God is good all the time, and all the time, God is good. Wow. May we continue to grow and to develop ourselves. And amen to that. Amen to that. Wow. Igniters, I'm going to tell you one thing. Don't touch that dial at all. By the way, Brother Carlos, I forgot to tell you, because we're all like, when you say, hey, we're out of time, it's time to go. Brother Carlos, if you wanted to go on for an extra 10 or 15 minutes, I'm going to tell you, we're not going to complain about it. That's the one thing. That is the one thing. So just as a heads up, but amen. Yeah, let's go ahead and get started here. Coming up here in 14 minutes from now, at the top of the hour, Igniters, we're going to head over to Ongol, get into another good study, Igniters, with our good friend, good brother, Brother David, all the way from Ongol, India. The 180 with Brother David. And boy, oh boy, I tell you, Brother David, I'm going to say this. If you're listening, man, that was good. Looking forward to yours, Brother David. Looking forward to yours for sure. Amen to that. Let's get a little a cappella music going here on Ignite Radio while we go ahead and to get set up here. Shout out to the brethren up at Surrey. Amen to that. Here's a beautiful song. Oh, how I love Jesus, here on Ignite Radio. Thunderkirk reporting live here from our Ignite remote studio. Hope all of you are having yourself a good morning, a good afternoon, and a good evening, regardless of wherever you are around the world. 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

0: All right, everybody. Good morning, good afternoon, and good evening to all of you. Igniters, Thunderkirk reporting live here from our Ignite Remote Studio here. Hope all of you are doing well. And we are glad to be able to have you here with us here on Ignite Radio. And welcome, Igniters, to the 180 with our good friend, Brother David, here on Ignite Radio. Yes, Igniters, the 180. With us here on Ignite, and we're glad to have our good friend Brother David to come on board Igniters, and very, very excited in regards actually is for this. And amen to that. Amen to that. And we are very, very blessed to have Brother David, part of Ignite India, that you can catch here on Saturday's Igniters, here on Ignite Radio. Friday night for all of us on this side of the pond, Saturday morning for all of you that is in the Asian region. And good to be able to have each one of you here with us on Ignite Radio. Very much so. I see some people actually that are filing in right now, and that is a good thing, since we just finished up with Brother Carlos, and some of them have taken off, and we got some others that are coming in right now, so that is a good thing, to say the least. And amen to that. Amen to that. So amen. Very, very, very nice to have all of you here with us here on Ignite Radio. Okay, we don't want to get too far behind. Igniters, just a reminder, coming up here in about less than 120 minutes from now, less than 2 hours from now, Igniters, we will have our good friend Brother Eleazar with us here on Ignite Radio. Ignite Philippines. And definitely looking forward, Igniters, to that. So very much so. Very, very, very, very much so. Definitely looking forward to it. So guys up north, if you don't mind, can you guys please go ahead and to reach out to our good friend, Brother David. Let's get Brother David connected, and let's see what Brother David is up to today, shall we? I think we shall. I think we shall. And amen to that. Guys, if you don't mind, please. So while they go ahead and to get going here on Ignite Radio, and well, it's ringing. It's ringing. That's always is a good thing, Igniters, to hear it ring. And amen to that. Amen to that. Check to see if it's ringing on the other end. And it is rung on the other end. There he is. Yes, Wanda Namalu. Good morning to you, Brother David.
1: Hi, my brother. Good morning. Good morning, my brother.
0: And how is Brother David doing today?
1: Yes, sir. I'm doing good. Thank you so much.
0: Good, good, good. Family's doing well, I'm assuming. Haven't heard from you since Saturday morning. So, yeah, everything is okay with the rest of your family as well?
1: Yeah, everything is going very well, brother. By the grace of God, the family members all are doing good, and everything is going very well. Thank you, my brother. Thank you so much.
0: Well, amen to that. Amen to that. Well, we got some people already sending over some greetings to you. So let's go ahead and to get into this one here on Ignite Radio. Igniters, all the way over from Ongol, is none other than our good friend, Brother Daniel, is with us here on Ignite Radio. And Brother Daniel wrote in here, and he said, Wanda Namalu, Brother David and Thunderkirk. Yes, Wanda Namalu goes to you, Brother Daniel. Glad to have you here with us here on the 180 with Brother David.
1: Hi, Brother Daniel. Good morning. And Wanda Namalu, my brother. Thank you for watching the 180 program on Ignite Radio Broadcasting. Thank you so much. Regularly you are watching and listening the programs, Ignite Radio Broadcasting. We love you, my brother. Share programs for your friends and neighbors. So thank you, my brother. Thank you so much.
0: Amen, amen, and amen to that. Amen to that. Continuing on, Igniters, as we head over to, from there over to Hyderabad, Igniters, and check in with our good friend, good brother. Their Igniters from Hyderabad is none other than Brother Raul is with us here on Ignite Radio. So one and Amalu goes to you, Brother Raul. Good to have you here with us here on Ignite Radio, and amen to that. As Brother Raul wrote in here, let's see, where's Brother Raul? He wrote in here with two hearts, and we greatly appreciate that very much there, Brother Raul. Amen. Good to have you.
1: Thank you, Rahul. Thank you for watching the 180 program, Sonic Nature Radio Broadcasting. Thank you for our hearts. We love you. May God bless you. Continually give encouragement to us. Thank you so much for your encouragement.
0: Amen to that. Amen to that. Igniters, back to Ongo we go, and check in with our good friend, Brother Ratnam, is with us here on Ignite Radio. So one to Namalu goes to you, Brother Ratnam. As Brother Ratnam wrote in here, and he sent over one heart already. So thank you very kindly, and welcome and greetings to you.
1: Thank you, Brother Ratnam. Thank you so much for watching the 180 programs. Thank you for our hearts. Give encouragement to us continually. We are praying for everyone. Thank you.
0: Amen, amen, and amen to that. From the islands of the Philippines, Igniters, let's give it up for none other than Sister Amelia is with us here on Ignite Radio. And Sister Amelia working on her Telugu, as she wrote in here. Wanda Namalu. Good morning, Brother David, and sent over three painted hearts, three praying hands, and then sends over five hearts over to you, Brother David.
1: Hi, Sister Emelis. Good morning. Greetings to you in the name of Jesus Christ, my lovely sister. Thank you so much for your encouragement. Thank you for your wishes and hearts and messages. We love you, sister. Thank you for your love in Christ. God bless you, lovely sister. And a special greetings to you and your family and a local congregation. Keep in your prayers, me and the Lord, Lord. We need your prayers and encouragement. So thank you, Sister Emelis. We love you. May God be with you. Thank you so much.
0: And amen to that. Amen to that. As she just sent you over one more heart as well, Brother David.
1: You're welcome. Thank you so much, my sister.
0: Amen. Amen. Continuing on, Igniters, let's head over to Seattle, Washington. Igniters, just right down the proverbial road from us is none other than Sister TL is with us here on Ignite Radio. And amen to that. Good to be able to have you, Sister TL. She wrote in here with, what do we got? One, two. Yeah, she sent over a couple of hearts, and she says, greetings, Brother David. And amen to that. Amen to that.
1: Thank you, Sister TL. Thank you so much for your encouragement. Thank you. We love you. Yes, greetings to you and its family. May God be with you, lovely sister. Thank you for regularly and watching and listening and giving encouragement to me. The 180 program, Sonic Nature Radio Broadcasting. We love you, sister. Continually give encouragement to me. God bless you. We are praying for you and for its family. Thank you.
0: Amen to that. Amen to that. And good to have all the rest of you that are elsewhere listening in, regardless of wherever you are around the world. We're blessed that each one of you has stayed connected here to Ignite Radio. Amen to that. Brother David, what are we going to go ahead and get into today, if you mind me asking?
1: Yes, sir. Yes, sir. Thank you. So today our message is that Jesus, Christ made like his brother. So this is a lesson today and book of Hebrews, Hebrews, second chapter, verse 5 to 18 verses, my brother. This is our lesson because we know very well, but I'm

0: trying to my level best explain this lesson. So because this is a very strong letter in New Testament, the book of Hebrews. Really, really, I love this. And that's why I would like to say this lesson today. So Christ made like his brother. And so he made and he collected the brethren in Christ, brethren, he brought as like the disciples, as like the servants, as like the children, as like the. So this is our lesson today, my brother, the book of Hebrews, 2 chapter, verse 5 to 18.
1: And amen to that. Amen to that. Looking forward to that. Looking forward to that. So, folks, this is going to be a good one. I got a good feeling. Got a good feeling, Igniters. So, Brother David, are you set ready to go then?
0: Yes, sir, I'm ready. I'm ready, sir.
1: Okay, all right. So, Brother David, you hold on one moment. You let us get a quick commercial, and then we're going to flip this microphone back over to you and to let you get into your lesson for today then, okay?
0: Yes, brother. Yes, brother.
1: All right. Igniters, if you're going to be in the greater Vancouver, British Columbia, Canada area, we hope, Igniters, that each one of you will come on down to the Surrey Church of Christ located in Surrey, British Columbia. And, well, you know what? I'm personally inviting every one of you to come on down.
2: Hi, my name is Angel Thunder, the host of The Final Take, wanting to invite you to come to the Surrey Church of Christ located at 15042 92nd Avenue. See you there at the Surrey Church of Christ, a better place to be.
1: Telephone number to the church, 604-588-6717. Again, 604-588-6717. If you're down outside of the greater Vancouver area, please put a 1 in front of that so Alexander Graham Bell can complete your call. And amen to that. Brother David's set. He's ready to go. Brother Daniel just sent over a heart. I think he's excited. That could be a good thing. We're ready. Surrey's ready. We hope, Igniters, all of you are ready. So without further ado, why don't we go ahead and to flip this microphone over to our good friend, Brother David, and let him get right into this, if you don't mind. Brother David? Hang on. Go ahead, David. We got you.
0: Hello, my brothers and sisters. Good morning.
1: Hello.
0: Greetings in the name of our Lord and Savior, Jesus Christ.
1: Amen.
0: My name is David. I am preaching the Word of God since many years. The 180 programs on Ignite Radio Broadcasting. Welcome to join with us every Tuesday, Wednesday, 7:30 a.m., live from Ongole Church of Christ. My lovely brothers and sisters, dear Igniters, God gave another week to us, for us, because God is blessings to and guide to us, and He gave the life for us in Christ. Because we know very well God's great power. And we know very well the great miracles in the Bible. We know very well the great, our 12 disciples preaching the gospel. They are the testified and they are dedicatedly preaching the word of God. Lovely brothers and sisters, we are studying the Bible strongly. And we are all be enjoying the word of God from the Bible, because God's Son Jesus Christ's rules we know very well. Because we are studying. My lovely brothers and sisters, I am so very happy to share the word of God on Ignite Radio.

0: Yes, my dear brothers and sisters, today we are going to the small lesson, Christ made like his brothers. Christ made like his brothers. Today our lesson. So this lesson is importantly from the book of Hebrews, second chapter. The book of Hebrews, second chapter, verse 5 to 18 verses. So we have here important points and we studying. So he gave warning to pay attention, and he tells to Christ made his like brothers. And then we see the wonderful ender point. So that is the son made lower than angels. And we see another point, we understanding, bringing many sons to glory. Many sons, brings many sons to glory. So these are 3 points, like we are, have the points, and we are studying our lesson, Christ made like his brothers. This is our lesson today. Brothers, really, this is this lesson is good and to listen, and we are going to study the Bible. We are going to study the Bible. So the book of Hebrews chapter 2 verse 5, I'm going to read it. New King James Version Bible. For he has not put the world to come, of which we speak, in subjection to angels, but one testified in a certain place, saying, what is man that you are mindful of him, or the son of man that you take care of him? You have made him a little lower than the angels. You have crowned him with glory and honor, and set him over the works of your hands. You have put all things in subjection under his feet. For in that he put all in subjection under him, he left nothing that is not put under him. But now we do not yet see all things put under him, but we see Jesus, who was made a little lower than the angels, for the suffering of death, crowned with glory and honor, that he, by the grace of God, might taste death for everyone. For it was fitting for him, for whom all things and by whom are all things, in bringing many sons to glory, to make his captain of their salvation perfect through sufferings, sacrifice, and those who are being sacrificed are all one, for which reason he is not ashamed to all them brethren, saying, I will declare your name is my brethren. In the midst of the assembly, I will sing praise to you. And again, I will put my trust in him. And again, here am I and the children whom God was given me. In so much, then as the children have the partaken of flesh and blood, he himself likewise shared in the same, that through death he might be destroyed him to who had the power of death, that is the devil, and release those who through fear of death were all their lifetime subject to bondage. For indeed, he does not give aid to angels, but he does give aid to the seed of Abraham. Therefore, in all things, he had to be made like his brethren, that he might be a merciful and faithful high priest in things and pertaining to God, to make provision for the sins of the people. For in that he himself has suffered being tempted, he is able to aid those who are tempted. Amen. Thank you, brothers and sisters. Just I read it, the book of Hebrews, 2nd chapter, 5 to 18 verses. This is our lesson. Do you understanding what the Holy Spirit, or with the strength of the Holy Spirit, the power of God, writer this letter? How you understanding, how I understanding, how we all be try to understanding the Bible, the whole Bible. What is the book of Hebrews teachings to us? What is the book of the Hebrew teachings to us, dear brothers, dear sisters? So the excellence of Christ, his teachings to us. Christ is superior to angels, teachings to us. Wanting to pay attention, teachings to us. Christ the perfect man, teachings to us. Christ superior to Moses, teachings to us. The rest that Christ promises, teachings to us. Christ the great high priest, teachings to us. The warning against apostasy, teachings to us. Christ's priesthood, superior to that priesthood of that Melchizedek, preachings to us. New and better covenant, preachings to us. The New Testament, preachings to us. The new sanctuary and that blood of Christ, preachings to us. Christ is the sacrifice, Christ to for all, preachings to us. The life of faith, preachings to us. And description of the life of the faith, preachings to us. The faith of those who to fall away, preachings to us. Men of faith, preachings to us. Christ, our example, preachings to us. Discipline, teachings to us. And Christians living under that New Testament, teachings to us. Daily Christians living and preaching and teachings to us. It is a lesson of the book of Hebrews, preaching and teachings to us. So everyone need study the Bible. Everyone need the study the Bible, because we think about the spiritual condition of this Hebrews. Let's also examine ourselves. How we become like them in any way? Because if we have, then this is better to the certain written for us. Yes, my dear brothers and sisters, our author of this letter has the four purpose in writing. First, he writes to remind these Christians about their salvation and eternal life and comes only through Christ. And second one we see, he writes to remind them of the immeasurable thing, blessings that are the availability in Christ through faith. And third one we see, he tells to them that to the reach heaven, believers must expect to suffer even as Christ suffered. And then the fourth one we see, the author writes to warning these Hebrews Christians that with they torn from their faith in Christ, God's fiery judgment will fall upon them. Amen. This is the explanations in the book of Hebrews, what we are studying. Why writer wrote these points and introductions and the excellence of the Son of God, he tells to us. He tells to Jesus Christ is the excellent of the Son of God. He teachings to us, my dear brothers and my dear sisters. That's why he made us. Christ is a superior to angels. We know very well, wanting to pay attention. But we are going to study the Bible. This is our lesson today. So Christ made like his brothers. So that means the mighty God. That's a mighty God. So what we are studying, what I am studying. So we are the disciples of Christ. We are the sons of mighty God. We are the servants of both and Christ and Jesus. Jesus Christ and mighty God. The Holy Spirit strength we had. Entire the old, spread the word of God. That's the power. That's the power of God gave to us. We tells about the salvation Christ announced to us. Go into the world and preach the gospel. Bring them all into disciples. I have authority in heaven on earth. He tells to us. My dear brothers and sisters, he tells Christ made like his brothers. That is the meaning of Christ's love. He forgave our sins. He was the great superior Savior. We know very well. Brothers, this present world has been and subjected that the administrations for the control and angels, some of whom good angels and some of whom are evil. That's the book of Daniel and the Gospel of John were studying an epistles. These are books explained to us. Present world has subjected to the administration and control of the angels, some of whom and good angels, and some of whom are evil. We understand that. But the old come to we, not to that subject to angels. It will be subject to the God's Son Christ. This world to come to the know of God. The kingdom of God. The kingdom of God over the which Christ will risen from his throne at the right hand of God. In one way, the kingdom of God began when Jesus came to earth and the first time. Matthew 12, chapter 28. The Gospel of Luke 17, chapter verse 20 and 21. But only after Jesus comes again, that's the end of this present world, will the kingdom of God be filled, established. That means smashed everything, demolish the heaven and earth and everything. Even though Jesus Christ being God's Son is higher than all the angels, God for time made him a little lower. The angels, when Jesus came to earth the first time, he came to the form of a man. That is lower than an angels. After that, God crowned him with glory and honor. That is, God raised him from the dead. And God put everything under Christ's feet. That is, under his authority. That's the Bible teachings to us. Ephesians chapter 1 verse 20 and 22. The Hebrews teachings to us 1 and 13. Here, the writer of the Hebrews quotes, we understanding this great lesson from that some other scriptures where the originally writers wrote about an ordinary man. That is about the mankind. That's a mankind. What the writer of the Hebrews and reminds us the passages we understand. They are prophesied in the Old Testament Psalms. There is the prophesied in the Old Testament Daniel. So there is the books, the wonderful explanations prophesied to us. It is the Bible teachings to us and gives to the new meaning here, interprets these passages to the reference to that authority, ordinary man, but we perfect man, but the perfect man. Jesus Christ and this lesson could be also referred to all use that us whom are put faith in Christ. Because our faith, we also will be crowned with glory and honor. That we understand. There is an important truth. It must be understanding Christ already. He was a power and authority. Christ already is seated at God's right hand. Everything is now subject to him. However, we can still see Satan and his evil spirits at work in the world. We can see sin our own lips. Even through Christ has that trumpet over Satan. He still allows Satan to continue doing evil in the world. Only when Christ comes again will Satan be completely destroyed. Yet even now, in the spirit of Satan's actors, Christ is rising to that old for the must be reason, until he was put all his enemies under his feet. That's Bible teachings to us, the book of the 1 Corinthians chapter 15 verse 25. It will be only then when his enemies are under his feet that Christ finally hands over the kingdom of God the Father. 1 Corinthians chapter 15 verse 24 verses. Dear brothers, dear sisters, this lesson is going to understanding you everyone. So my brothers, the writer wrote and here adds to that through the scriptures and seventh words, because he suffered death that the Christ was crowned with glory. Crowned with glory. Yes, my dear brothers, my dear sisters. And honor the book of the Philippians. And Christ came to the test to death for all men, that he came, suffered that death. Penalty that we ourselves should have received because of our sin, Jesus died in our place. He tasted death. Tasted death. And he died in our place. He tasted death. For this is because of the obedience. This is because of the Jesus in obedience to God. God up to his own life has to sacrifice it for sin. God raised him from the dead and crowned him with the glory and that honor that we understand. That we understanding that is. Because he gave the warning, attention to that. That we understand in the Bible. Bible tells to us in the time of the apostles, everyone known about that signs and that miracles, and many peoples has seen God's powerful works with their own eyes. But he, the conscience rises, is God, this present time, still doing these powerful works and that and distributing these gifts to the Spirit. The answers to these questions. I'm sorry. It's today. We are looking. Yes, to all over the world, an answer to that prayers of the believers. God is performed the miracles and healing the sick and the giving the millions of the people's new spiritual life. Through the power of the Holy Spirit, let us not doubt that God's great power is that what today, as it always has been, rather, let's go on that increasing in faith. Just as the author has written these the Hebrews, he writes also to that, must pay more carefully attention. We must pay more carefully attention that we have to have. That is that we do not draft away. Amen. Dear brothers and dear sisters. So, Jesus, we try to understanding the Bible. We try to understanding the Bible. Brothers and sisters, what we are studying. What we are understanding the Bible. What we are going to study the Bible. Brothers and sisters, Jesus is not only announced our salvation. He tells to us. So honored be. Christ came the test to death for all men. That he is came to suffer death, penalty unto the ourselves. Should have the received because of our sin, because that died in our place. Dear brothers and dear sisters, Jesus not only announced our salvation, he also author of our salvation. Through the suffering, Jesus again salvation for us. Through his sufferings, he brought many sons, that is the believers, to glory, to salvation. Jesus led the way for us. He showed us to the way of salvation because Jesus suffered for us. We now, through faith in him, will get the share his that glory. But we must Jesus way in glory, led through suffering, so our way. To our must be, that's the glory must be also lead through the suffering. Why did God need to make perfect through the suffering Jesus? Jesus was already perfect. But here, that means this God is needed to make Jesus perfect, prepared for being to the Savior, mankind, with the have that suffering. Jesus could not have to the save man to brought him to the glory to this way. God made Jesus. God prepared Jesus, a perfect Savior, through the suffering. Through the suffering, brothers, Jesus is the only one makes men holy. That's what makes the holy is by his that death, by the sacrifices of the body. And he tells to Hebrews 10:10. We are understanding the book of Hebrews 10:10. We are studying. And John 1:12, he tells to us. John chapter 1 verse 12 tells to us. Dear brothers, dear sisters, we are studying the Bible. We are studying them because we become children of God. That's we are the children of God. He tells to us. He will not be ashamed of us, but we are ashamed of him. He likes will be ashamed of us. See Matthew 10:32 and 33. Mark 8 chapter 38. These are all scriptures from the Psalms we understanding 22 and 22 verses. Here Christ speaking through the words of the Psalms. Christ says, I will declare you God's name to my brothers. That is why he was calling his brothers. Psalms 22 and 22. Here that writer of the Hebrews tells to us the book of Isaiah 8 chapter 17 and 18 verses. Here begun Jesus is speaking through the word of the prophet of Isaiah. I will put my trust in him, God, even while Jesus was dying on the cross. He put his trust in God. And then God raised him up to heaven. Up to heaven. Now Jesus can say, here am I, and the children of God has given me, we believers, and the children whom God has given Jesus. We are the sons whom Jesus is bringing to glory. Bringing to glory. The children, we believers, are made of flesh and blood. We believers. We made of flesh and blood. Christ to save us. In order for Christ to save us, he was become like he said, he has to the share our humanity only by become a man and dying and then rising again. Could Christ destroy the devil? That is a Satan who holds the power of death. 2 Timothy 1:10. Revelation 1:18. Satan has the power of death because he leads men into sin, for which the punishment is death. Romans 6th chapter verse 23. Therefore, when we are Jesus in that from man dying like and then rising. Brothers, sisters, try to understand. 2 Corinthians 4 chapter verse 14 tells to we know that we do. Through faith will rise again after death. Death no longer has any power over us. We are now free from that fear of death. Yes, my dear brothers, we try to understand the book of 1 Corinthians 15 and 55 to 57 verses. Why do we no longer need to fear death? Because for believers in Christ, death leads to liberation, to glory and to the eternal life which Christ in heaven. But for non-believers, death leads to the eternal and punishment in hell. We understanding the heaven and hell. Who are entered the hell, they're the punishment. They are the darkness life. Christ became a man and came to earth into that helping angels, but the helping to the same man, to man's Abraham's, and disconnects here that writers refers to that Abraham's naturally and disconnects according to that flesh, but rather than the spiritual and disconnects according to the faith, all who believes in the Jesus or the disconnects of the Abraham's. Galatians 3 chapter 7, 9, 27 verses comparing this scripture. Order to make an atonement for our sins, Jesus had to become like us in every way, except that the never sinned. Hebrews 4, 5, 15. Understanding that's the verses, reading to them. We are studying the Jew high priests in the Old Testament times. Each year to Jew high priests used the offer and animals sacrifices to God, atoning for the sins of the people. The high priests went before God has said, and presentative of the people, ordered to that and representative of man. That's a highly priest needed to the to be a man himself in the same way to order to be our high priest, so savior. Jesus had to become a man also. He had to come, he had to become down to us order to make an atonement for the sins. Only the man can be angels. Sorry, that's a can be atoning. That's a for that the, of man. He himself to that a sinless, and therefore he could become direct into the presence of a holy God. Because he was a man. He was a merciful high priest who could and sympathizes with our weakness, that we understanding. 4th chapter verse 15. That's a sacrifice that Jesus offered, that was to that was a goat or and buffalo, that is a own body to that presents the sacrifices without the spot and blameless or sin was a filled acceptably to the God. The way of through his perfect sacrifices, Jesus was able to make full atonement for more our sins. Romans 3 chapter 24 and 25. People who have that themselves have suffered to be able to the help and to that comfort others to the suffering to reward to the suffering for Christ. That's a remember, that's a himself that suffer for us. He with us now. He will help to starting form, he will strengthen, and he will give inner joy and peace. Therefore, Jesus Christ is in every way the perfect high priest and perfect savior. He was brought about the peace between us and God. Romans 5:1 has made form to our sins. Here the results, we are to the justified in God's sight. Romans 3:24. But that is not all, because Jesus himself was suffering to that tempted. He is now fully able to comfort, to that strengthen those who are in the suffering and being tempted. We not praise and worshiping loves much a savior. Dear brothers, dear sisters, this is our lesson today. This is our lesson today, what we are studying. What we are studying the Bible. What we are studying the Bible. He tells to us, why do we need to study the Bible? Why is it necessary to pay careful attention to the words of the preachers? And that because of we are do not any attention what we have the here, that is a God word. That's a God word. We shall draft away from that truth. We will draft away from Christ. We will turn from truth, faith in him. And if we are torn from Christ, if we ignore such a great salvation, we shall not escape God's wrath and judgment. Apart from the gospel, apart from their salvation that comes through faith in Christ, there is no other to escape from just punishment that God will give to those who do not believe in Christ. We must pay more attention, therefore, that what we have here. Yes, my dear brothers, that the which we have to hear is a gospel of Christ. It's a message spoken by angels, that is the Old Testament or Jew law, was blind and binding than the gospel of Christ, the New Testament, and even more binding. Why? Because the Old Testament law was spoken by angels. That's the New Testament was spoken by Christ. Through Christ, and the chapter we understanding Hebrews 1:1, shown that Christ is superior to angel for his reason. There's a New Testament, the superior, the Old Testament. The Jew received the just punishment for every violation. That is the Jew's law that they committed. That's what the punishment violent to that and punished rule. Regulation of the Old Testament and the certain shall be punished, that the reset in the gospel of Christ spoken by God's own Son. Amen. This is the salvation first announced to the Lord by Christ in the Old Testament that we understand. Coming Jesus Christ himself announced the fulfillment of their prophecies. The Gospel of Mark, the Gospel of the Luke, the Gospel of the Matthew, the Gospel of the John. What's the Old Testament's prophecies? It was their fulfillment. This salvation that Christ announced was conformed to the apostles to the hear Christ. This gospel of salvation was no runner or man made tall. Yeah, both of the writers, leaders, letters, hear the gospel from the apostles themselves, here seen Christ with their own ears and eyes. Amen. Yes, my dear brothers, my dear sisters, how Christ made like his brothers with his love, with his righteousness, with his sacrifice for his death. Yes, my dear brothers, my dear sisters, this is our lesson today. Thank you for the listening the word of God. Thank you, my brothers. Thank you, my dear sisters, watching and listening the 180 program on Ignite Radio Broadcasting. Welcome to join with us and tomorrow. Thank you, all of you. Thank you, my brothers and sisters. Our email address is covcsurrey@yahoo.com. If there is any questions, if there is any comments, if there is any message, if there is any doubts, please contact our email address. Definitely you can write this write for this email. We are ready to give the answer. Thank you. Thank you, my brother on kick. And thanks to our COC elders and COC sir elders. And thank you, my brothers, igniters, online and offline. Thank you, dear sisters, online and offline. Those who are loving our programs and those who are interestedly watching programs on Ignite Radio Broadcasting, please share programs and share our lessons to brothers and sisters and those who are dear and near. Thank you. Have a nice day. May God bless you. God willing, see you tomorrow. Thank you.
1: And Igniters, that was none other than our good friend, good brother, Brother David, way out from Ongol, India. And pretty good study there, Brother David. And we will go ahead and to get into your comments and the few others, Igniters, here on Ignite Radio. So keep it locked in here, Igniters, and don't touch that dial. We're going to take a quick commercial, and then after that, Igniters, we are coming back with our good friend, Brother David, here on Ignite Radio. This is Thunder Kirk reporting live. Hope all of you are doing well. Amen to that.

0: 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And Igniters, we do hope that you will go ahead and to share Ignite Radio. And amen to that. And tell someone about Ignite Radio. That is for sure, as we continue to be able to grow. Amen, amen, and amen to that. Amen to that. Okay, guys, if you don't mind, they're beating me to the punch now. Amen. Amen. We get connected back with our good friend, Brother David, right afterwards. Brother David, thank you very kindly. I appreciate that very much, that good study.
1: Thank you. Thank you so much, my brother. Thank you for the encouragement. Thank you.
0: Amen. Amen. So, Brother David, what do we got for tomorrow, if you mind me asking then?
1: Yes, sir. Tomorrow I'm going to end the lesson, sir, because God willing, I think that so today I'm preparing that lesson. I do not say that title, sir.
0: Okay. Oh, you got a special for us then.
1: Yes, sir.
0: Oh, yes, sir. David's got a special. Okay, so you know what that means, Igniters. That means the only way you're going to find out, you got to tune in. And there you go. There you go. You got to tune in. And in a way we'd be able to go. All right, well, let's go ahead and get into this one here. Brother Daniel sent in heart and here, and amen to that. I kind of thought it was funny. Brother Daniel said, "Brother, I'm watching with a happy face." And I was like, "Yep, okay, I get it." Brother Daniel's a little excited about this lesson here. And it looks like he was, as he sent you over a couple of hearts there from Brother Daniel, and then said, "Good lesson, Brother David," and sent you a thumbs up, and then sent you over three more hearts for a total of five hearts from Brother Daniel. So, I was right. He was a little fired up and excited about this one. So there you go. Thank you very kindly, Brother Daniel.
1: Thank you so much, my brother Daniel. Thank you very much for our encouragement and your kindness. I am so very happy to join with us, the 180 programs on Ignite Radio Broadcasting. We love you, my brother. I appreciate it for that. So we are praying for your ministry and the law and the family. And keeping your prayers, me and the Lord work and the Ignite Radio programs, because we need your prayers and encouragement, my brother. And share programs for your neighbors and churches and to those who are brothers and sisters, favorable and dear and dear and near and dear. Thank you, my brother Daniel. Thank you so much. We love you. May God bless you. Have a nice day. God willing, see you tomorrow.
0: And amen to that. Amen to that. Amen. Well, let's continue on, Igniters, with someone who has joined us, Igniters, all the way from our Hyderabad studio, Igniters. Yes, from our Hyderabad studio, located there in Hyderabad, from the South Hyderabad Church of Christ. One in Amalu goes to our good friend, good brother, Brother Jack Williams is with us here on Ignite Radio, and amen to that. And Brother Jack, Brother David, has sent you over our heart, and amen to that. Amen to that.
1: Thank you, Jack, for your encouragement. Really, but this is a busy time to you. I know very well, but you are taking time. The 180, listening to the 180 programs on Ignite Radio. We love you, my brother. Thank you. Thank you. May God bless you. Say hello to your wife, Deepthi. Thank you. Thank you. May God bless you, brother. Jack Williams, forever hearts.
0: Amen to that. Amen to that. And don't forget Igniters. This coming up Friday night, Saturday morning, Ignite India with our good friend, Brother Jack Williams, live here on Ignite Radio, for sure. Amen to that. Brother Raul, looked like he appreciated that study there. As what do we got here? Brother Raul sent you over here, one heart, two hearts from Brother Raul. And then let's see here, got a... and then he said here, thank you, Brother David. Excellent lesson. Sent you over two more for a total of four hearts to you. And amen to that. So you got four hearts from Brother Raul, praying hand as well. And thanks for being with us, Brother Raul.
1: Hi, Rahul. Thanks for his kindness. Really, I'm super happy to encourage me. Really. This is a good idea. Really, so regularly and watching and listening. And good comments and encouragements. Really, I love you, Rahul. Thank you. Thank you so much for your love in Christ. Thank you. May God bless you. Share programs for your friends and neighbors. So thank you, Rahul. Have a nice day. Thank you so much.
0: Amen to that. Sister Amelia from the Philippines sent you over some appreciation. She sent you over, let's see here, 1, 2, 3, 4, 5. Three more is 8. Two more is 10. One more is 11. Three more is 14 hearts from Sister Amelia. One more for 15. Then she said, amen, brother. Wonderful study. Three thumbs up. Two happy faces. Two more for 17. And then she says, thank you, Brother David. God bless. Sends you all two peace wave signs, three praying hands, and three more hearts for a total of 20. So there you go, Brother David.
1: Hi, Sister MLS. We love you so much. We love you so much, my lovely sisters. Really, yeah, with your encouragement, I'm exiting. I appreciate it for that. With your love, I'm so exiting, and that I'm happy to with you. And you are taking time listening to the 180 programs on Ignite Radio Broadcasting. Really, really appreciate it for that, my lovely sister. So your heart is open for me, for the Lord work, for that spreading the word of God and Ignite Radio. Thank you with your biggest encouragement. We love you. May God bless you.
0: Amen to that. Amen to that. Brother Ratnam, looked like he appreciated that study, as he sent you one praying hand, and then after that said amen and amen, brother, and then sent you over five more praying hands for a total of six praying hands to you, Brother David, and then sent you over one heart to go along with that. And let's see, what else do we got here from Brother Ratnam? Yeah, so you got one heart and you got six praying hands from Brother Ratnam.
1: Wow. Thank you, Brother Ratnam. Thank you so much for your love. Really, I'm so very happy with your encouragement. I'm so happy, my brother. Ratnam Paul, thank you. And greetings to you and his family. And continually watching the 180 programs on Ignite Radio Broadcasting. And share for your grandchildren and for your sons and for your friends and for our local congregations. And introduce our programs, new ones, those who are my brothers and sisters is there. Thank you. May God bless you.
0: Amen to that. Amen to that. Sister TL appreciated your study. She sent you over a total of 10 hearts there, Brother David. 10 hearts from Sister TL. And she said, thank you, Brother David.
1: We love you, sister. We love you so much. Say hello to everyone, local congregations and your family. Thank you. We love you, sister. We love you so much.
0: And amen to that. Amen to that. And Brother David, I sent you over several hearts as well. I just thought it was a good one. So I sent you over four hearts for that study.
1: Yes, brother, I know very well your hearts. I know very well your encouragement. With your encouragement, I am the one of the member on Ignite Radio. So through the COC Kanigiri and Talmalla and from Ongol, so all these all congregations are be happy with your encouragement, and we'll all be enjoying the word of God on Ignite Radio, broadcasting through you and Paul and Ernest to everyone, especially you are taking time and watching the 182 programs. Really, that's a great time to taking. Thank you, my lovely brother. So we love you. Have a nice day. May God be with you. God will give knowledge and wisdom more and more to you, my brother. Thank you so much. So I did not repeat your lessons, but I know very well your depth and powerful lessons on YouTube channel and Facebook page and Ignite Radio. Everything is going very well through you. I appreciate you for that. It's all glory to God. God be with us. That's why all the strength of God, we're all doing good work on Ignite Radio broadcasting. Thank you so much for your hearts, for your encouragement.
0: And amen to that. Speaking about that series, we're going to be wrapping up Igniters, the Bible, the Christian challenges, the Bible versus family challenges. And we will wrap that one up, God willing, on Wednesday. And away we'll be able to go. Brother David, any last words before we let you go?
1: Yes, sir. Thank you, one and all. Thank you, my brothers and sisters. Thank you so much. Welcome to join with us tomorrow, same time, same channel, because we are the Ignite Radio Broadcasting, bringing strength and powerful lessons and depth lessons for you, for everyone, because dedicatedly preaching the word of God on Ignite Radio Broadcasting. Welcome, my brothers and sisters, national and international. Universally, we are trying to bring more souls, saving souls, into Christ, because we bring many souls into Christ. Where we are the churches of Christ, go and worship, and you have the time, because it's a very important. So all churches of Christ, send you to everyone from India. Thank you, my brother. God willing, see you tomorrow.
0: And amen to that. Take care, Brother David, and say hello to everybody.

0: And we look forward to having you back with us, God willing, tomorrow then, all right?
1: Yes, sir, you are right. Thank you.
0: You're welcome. Igniters, that's none other than our good friend, Brother David, all the way out from Ongole, India, and a very, very good study there. And boy, we got a special one coming up tomorrow. So that's something to look forward to, Igniters. Always look forward, Igniters, to specials. And we hope, Igniters, that each one of you will go ahead and to tell someone about Ignite Radio. And let's see what Brother David is going to be bringing for us, God willing, tomorrow here on Ignite Radio. That's going to be for sure. Get excited. All right, coming up here, Igniters, in about 48 minutes from now, Ignite Philippines with our good friend, good brother, Brother Eleazar Igniters, and we will go ahead and to get into that one here on Ignite Radio. So whatever you do, keep it locked in here, Igniters. Keep it locked in here as we're fired up and ready to go, and hope all of you are as well. Amen, amen, and amen. Let's go ahead, Igniters, and to get into a little bit of a cappella music here on Ignite Radio. And away we be able to go. This is Thunderkirk reporting. Hope all of you are well.
2: So, another good news.
0: Oops, sorry about that. No, I said music. Yeah, that's a lot better.

Hi everyone, this is John, one of your fellow brothers in Christ. I wanted to share a lesson we can all learn from the story of Job. Job suffered a lot because he lost all of his worldly blessings. His friends tried to explain why, but their explanations were wrong because of one major problem. They thought that the wicked will always suffer and the righteous will always be blessed. They thought that Job was suffering because he did something very bad. But that was not true. Even today, we know that there are many wicked people who seem to be doing well, and many good people who are struggling. We must remember that rain falls on the good and the bad, just like in the parable of the wise and foolish builders in Matthew 7. I don't know if Satan can control the weather, but I do know that he has great power over this world. He will find ways to hurt us for reasons not our own, and use our sufferings to turn us away from God. Innocent suffering is a reality in this world. But how do we come to terms with innocent suffering? The best way is to always remember that this life isn't all that there is. As Christians, we know that there will be an eternity of peace for us after we pass from this world. The sufferings of this life are only temporary. Don't give up, keep on trusting God, knowing that we endure these things for a life where there is no suffering and which lasts forever. Paul says in 2 Corinthians 4, verse 17, "For our light and momentary troubles are achieving for us an eternal glory that far outweighs them all." Let's keep all this in mind. Thank you.

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2: Everybody, Thunderkirk reporting live here from our studio here, Igniters, and we are getting ready, Igniters, we're getting ready to transfer the signal over to our good friend Brother Eleazar here on Ignite Radio. Tell, boy, does he got a good one here, Igniters, he's got a good one here. Really, wow. Peace be still with Brother Jesse. The Pathfinder Special with Brother Simon. He's here from Surrey. Boy, oh boy, folks, he's doing his series, and I'm letting everyone know, you got to stick around for Brother Simon. His series is called The Bible Versus Denomination. And if you have somebody in a denomination, Igniters, this is a 12-week program that Brother Simon's working on. You may want to listen in, because I guarantee you, you're going to learn something. And that's Brother Simon coming up here just over an hour from now. Get your pen, papers, pads, stuff, whatever, because you're going to enjoy it. You are going to enjoy it, this special. And amen to that. So I'm just telling everybody, You thought last week Brother Simon was getting into it? Oh, Brother Simon's getting into it. And looking forward to that. So, loaded program by our good friend Brother Eleazar. Brother June Real Silver making a special return here. And a couple of them are going to be in mixed languages. And amen after that. Amen. So, the first two are going to be in English. And we have two or three of them in mixed language. And then we'll get deep into the Philippines, similar to what we do with Ignite India. So we hope that some of you or all of you will stick around, because I'm going to tell you this, you're going to learn something. You're going to learn something, that's for sure. All right, Eleazar has sent over two hearts. He's ready to go. Igniters, let's get going here on Ignite Radio, shall we? And get rocking and rolling here on Ignite Radio. We're going to be looking for the blue button, Igniters, the blue button. And we're going to ask you to look on that. And once you see that blue button, Igniters, we're going to ask you to go ahead and to click on that blue button there. And that's going to send you automatically over to the Philippines. And, well, there it is right now, Igniters. There it is right now, Igniters. And away we be able this to go. So, amen, amen, and amen. So go ahead and click on that, Igniters. And for all of you

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1: 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We'll begin shortly, right after our short greetings and invitations. Our Philippine Standard Time right now is almost 12:07. And it's Tuesday, August 11, 2026, with weather forecast here in Metro Cebu into 34 degrees Celsius, partly sunny and breezy afternoon. But in Metro Manila right now, it matters their weather dear condition. Now they have a thunderstorm and light moderate rain with occasional heavy downpours and gusty winds. Effect of the southwest monsoon, and partly in Mindanao they have partly cloudy skies and moderate rain showers over there in Mindanao, especially at night. So that's the weather update here in Metro Cebu, as Manila and Mindanao. So how your signers? So hope all are good and under control conditions. And anyways, welcome to Ignite Philippines, Igniters. Through this Ignite Radio, we can know each other, Igniters. Just put your greetings and hearts in the comment section on the box here, Igniters, so that we can see here. So stay connected, Igniters, for our programming coming up. Peace be still. Yes, peace be still with Brother Jesse Igniter from Metro South Church of Christ in Metro Manila. So don't miss this series lesson as he go through the book of John chapter 4, Igniters. So then right after Brother Jesse, we have the Pathfinder with Brother Simon Igniter. So it's so great this wonderful coming up with Brother Simon. Also about Bible and denominations. So think about it, writers. So then followed by special Bible study with Brother John Rell. Then follow up by Brother Locust, the Thirsty Soul. Then then be devoted with Brother Eugene from Isabella. Then followed again by the Inheritance with Brother Rimhart. And then right after Brother Rimhart, then the Bread of Life with Brother Edgar. Then the 11th Hour with Brother Ricky. Plus the Let's Live class with our good friend Sister Norma Igniters from Novaliches, Quezon City. And right after that, the Let's Live class, more than just 8 hours of a cappella music from our Philippine station, Igniters. So we are so loaded today on our schedule here on Ignite Philippines. 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So shout out to all of you Igniters wherever you are. A big shout out to our good friend listening right now from North Seattle, USA. Our good friend Sister Tia is listening with us, as she's sending hearts with greetings And she said, here, I can hear brothers to you, bro, Elizar. Yes, thank you so much. Thank you, thank you. So, sorry for that happen, Sister Tia. Huh? So, I thought that it's good. But when I hear, so that's why I fix quickly. So, thank you, thank you. As he said again here, kumusta? Yes, mabuti naman po, sister. So, salamat, salamat sa mga panalangin nyo. So a big shout out also to our good friend from, of course, our good friend from Main Studio, our good friend Brother Kirk is with us. As he mentioned here, shout out to you, Brother Lazar, with hearts. So, amen to that. And thank you. Shout out to you too, our good friend Brother Kirk. Thank you for this privilege of this part to become part of this great ministry. As Brother Kirk, shout out to all the igniters listening from the Philippines and around the world as he is hearted here. So he mentioned here again, it's cooler here, bro. It's only 25 daytime high. So it's so cold here, so we are different, huh? So 25 degrees there, so it's so cold there now in Bellingham, North Bellingham, USA. So a big shout out of this account, Kabo Riratnam, no? So it's good to have you, bro, Kabo Riratnam from India. So it's good to have you. Blessed morning to you, Brother Kabo Viratnam. So our good friend also from Ongole, India, our good friend Brother Daniel. No? It's good to have you, Brother Daniel. No? Please send my greetings to the brethren there in Ongole Church of Christ. So right now igniters, 12:13 in the noon here in our Philippine studio. Sister TL here, right here, 26 degrees here, kapatid. So maganda ang panahon doon, malamig, sister. So as she is hearted, so dito sa Metro Cebu, medyo makulim, mainit, no, warm ang aming panahon. So, walang ulan. Salamat sa info, Sister TL. So, now, igniters, it's time to hear God's Word, igniters. So, let us put our attention, igniters, as Brother Jesse prepared this lesson, igniters, from the book of John in his wonderful segment, Peace Be Still. Brother Jesse, good afternoon to you, Brother Jesse. Kumusta, bro? Yes, bro.
2: 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And welcome back to Peace Be Still, one of your weekly sanctuary in the Word of God, broadcasting live across the airwaves on Ignite Radio Philippines. To all our faithful igniters listening across Metro Manila, out in the provinces, abroad ships, or aboard ships, working overseas, and streaming live on our digital platform, what an absolute joy it is to open up the Holy Scriptures with you once again. My name is Jesse Bestre, and today we are wrapping up our study of John chapter 4. Over the past few weeks, we watched Jesus break through racial and social barriers in Samaria, transforming a broken woman at Jacob's well and sparking a revival across an entire village. Now, in John chapter 4, verses 43 to 54, Jesus leaves Samaria and travels north back into Galilee, arriving once more at Cana, the very place where he turned water into wine in John chapter 2. There, a desperate high-ranking royal official comes running to him because his son is on the brink of death. What follows is a profound masterclass on what true mature faith looks like. A faith that doesn't demand visible proof or physical touch, but simply takes Jesus at his word. Grab your Bibles, Igniters. Let us read this last section of John, beginning with John chapter 4, verses 43. Let us discover together how the Lord speaks peace into our most desperate moments. I will be reading from the ESV version. Here's the reading. John chapter 4, verses 43 to 54. After the 2 days, he departed for Galilee. For Jesus himself had testified that the prophet has no honor in his own hometown. So when he came to Galilee, the Galileans welcomed him, having seen all that he had done in Jerusalem at the feast, for they too had gone to the feast. So he came again to Cana in Galilee, where he had made the water wine. And at Capernaum there was an official whose son was ill. When this man heard that Jesus had come from Judea to Galilee, he went to him and asked him to come down and heal his son, for he was at the point of death. So Jesus said to him, "Unless you see signs and wonders, you will not believe." The official said to him, "Sir, come down before my child dies." Jesus said to him, "Go, your son will live." The man believed the word that Jesus spoke to him and went on his way. As he was going down, his servants met him and told him that his son was recovering. So he asked them the hour when he began to get better. And they said to him, "Yesterday, at the seventh hour, the fever left him." The father knew that was the hour when Jesus had said to him, "Your son will live." And he himself believed, and all his household. This was now the second sign that Jesus did when he had come from Judea to Galilee. God bless the reading. Such a wonderful, powerful story and lesson once again, Igniters. Let's try to understand the situation first as well. Have you experienced the feeling of helplessness?

And another verse in Psalm chapter 130, verses 1 and 2, which states, "Out of the depths I cry to you, Lord, Lord, hear my voice." These two verses say that God is our comfort, our strength in times of distress, in times of crisis, in times of trouble. Igniters, there is a big difference between asking God for convenience and crying out to God in a crisis. When your child, your parent, or your spouse is critically ill, all human titles, bank accounts, social status, all of these things melt away into complete powerlessness. And sadly, what happens? Prayer becomes the last resort. God becomes the last resort, right? Think about the time when you received news that completely knocked the breath out of you. Maybe a medical diagnosis or an emergency room visit or a sudden family crisis. How did that moment strip away every distraction and force you onto your knees? These times are very critical, I would say. Just like how the royal official experienced it. He had nowhere else to go. He had known about Jesus. And thank God, he believed, he truly believed in the power of Jesus. And because of that, what happened? Miracle. A powerful miracle. Well, the man in our story today was a nobleman, a man of wealth, authority, and influence. But none of his money or political power could stop his son from dying. He had nowhere else to turn except to Jesus. So as I was saying, right, it is very similar to the situation in the world that we live in today. You might be the most powerful person in the world, wealthy person in the world. You have this influence to people. But when things like these things happen, uncontrollable things, a critical health diagnosis of you or even your loved ones, it's really difficult to think, and you know, you can think of solutions, many kind of solutions, but money cannot truly buy the solution. You know, there are some illnesses, like there's really no solution yet. And there are research that are ongoing to be able to look for solutions to these kinds of illnesses. Well, shall we read once again the first section of our reading and begin to digest and understand each lesson or message that we can get from these parts of the reading? For now, let's cover verses 43 to 45, the first section of our reading, and understand what it means. Let us read it once more. 43 to 45 of chapter 4 in John. Here's the reading. After the 2 days he left for Galilee, now Jesus himself had pointed out that a prophet has no honor in his own country. When he arrived in Galilee, the Galileans welcomed him. They had seen all that he had done in Jerusalem at the Passover festival, for they also had been there. There. Now, let us perform a thorough verse-by-verse breakdown of these introductory verses.

0: Verse 43. After spending two fruitful days teaching the receptive Samaritans in Sychar, Jesus resumes his planned journey north into the region of Galilee. He didn't stay in Samaria to build an earthly monument to his popularity. He remained obedient to the Father's schedule. We can see here the focus of Jesus, his dedication to the mission, not being distracted. Verse 44, John inserts a famous and seemingly paradoxical statement, saying, "Now Jesus himself had pointed out that a prophet has no honor in his own country." Galilee was Jesus' home region where he grew up, specifically Nazareth. Why does John mention this right before saying the Galileans welcomed him in verse 45? Because the Galileans' welcome was superficial. They really didn't honor him as the Son of God or Messiah. They merely viewed him as a local celebrity, perhaps a miracle worker who could put on a good show, which means that they are just being kind to Jesus for that sake. They are just being good for the sake of seeing something good coming out of Jesus. So yes, it was a superficial welcoming from the Galileans. Now on verse 45, John clarifies the exact nature of their enthusiasm, which was, here, they had seen all that he had done in Jerusalem at the Passover festival. So, this means that their welcome was based entirely on spectacle. Unlike the Samaritans in the previous verses, who believed because of his words. However, the Galileans were attracted only to his signs and wonders. It seems like they only wanted, or apparently, they wanted the entertainment of miracles without the submission of true faith. So, what does this mean to us? What can we learn from here? Or how can we apply these things to our lives as Christians? Igniters, this is also a warning against seeking God only for his miracles rather than his person, rather than his being as a God. Let me read to you some scriptural references related to the reading that we had. John chapter 2 verses 23 to 24. And here's what it says. Many people saw the signs he was performing and believed in his name, but Jesus would not entrust himself to them. Another one, 2 Corinthians chapter 5 verse 7. For we live by faith, not by sight. Igniters, look closely at the contrast between Samaria and Galilee. The Samaritans didn't see a single physical miracle recorded in Scripture. Yet, they declared him the Savior of the world based on his teaching. The Galileans saw multiple miracles, yet they just treated him like a performer, an entertainer, to just satisfy their wants. Think about how easy it is to fall into thrill-seeking Christianity, where we only feel close to God when there's emotional excitement, financial blessing, or obvious signs. But our faith dries up when things are quiet. That is why there is this warning against prosperity, the prosperity gospel, wherein they present Christianity like a magic or a genie that would answer or give you everything that you want in this world. And that's not the picture of Christianity that Jesus or the Bible wants us to understand. It's not all about being prosperous or just successful. It is part of it, but it's deeper than that. It is far more deeper than just being happy all the time or just having this emotional high or excitement or just to have a financial blessing. It's those things are not the main point of being a Christian. Because if that's the point, right? If that is the point, then we are missing the point. So we have to understand what Christianity really is. Jesus doesn't want fans who cheer for his miracles. He wants followers who surrender to his lordship. I would like to emphasize the word surrender, and surrendering is not an easy thing. It requires submission. And this oftentimes would be challenging. It wouldn't be as easy as some people might think. When they become a Christian, they would think it's going to be an easy life. No, I would say not. As we progress to our reading, we will see, we will understand more what Christianity is. But for now, I would like to remind you again, to remind us, seeking God shouldn't be, the reason for seeking God shouldn't be because we just want something from Him, such as prosperity, success, miracles. We just want the good things, but we forget that there will be sacrifices. But then we have to understand as well that the sacrifices will be worth it, far worth it. The challenges that we might face because of our faith is far worth it. Here as well, Igniters, if we look into the world that we live in today, this could be a criteria as well, that if the Christianity that you hear is only about prosperity, happiness, God giving everything that you want, then that is a red flag, definite red flag. Okay? Then we have to understand, to truly understand what Christianity is. That is why we have this Bible study. That is why we have this Bible lesson. So we have to keep on learning, studying, so we have understanding of what Christianity is, and we become familiar of what Christianity truly is. That is the first section. I hope it's clear, and it's an amen to all of you igniters. Now, let's proceed to the second section of our scripture. That would be John chapter 4, verses 46 to 49. This is where the scene shifts to Cana, where a royal official approaches Jesus. Let us read John chapter 4, verses 46 to 49. Once more, he visited Cana in Galilee, where he had turned the water into wine. And there was a certain royal official whose son lay sick at Capernaum. When this man heard that Jesus had arrived in Galilee from Judea, he went to him and begged him to come down to heal his son, who was close to death. Unless you people see signs and wonders, Jesus told him, you will never believe. The royal official said, "Sir, come down before my child dies." Let us examine the deep historical and spiritual layers in these verses. Starting with verse 46, Jesus returns to Cana. John mentions a royal official. In Greek, basilikos, which means a high-ranking government officer in the service of Herod Antipas, the ruler of Galilee. This man lived in Capernaum, a coastal city on the Sea of Galilee, and his son was dying. So we have to understand the position of this person, okay? A royal official. He's not just an ordinary person. He is a ruler or high-ranking government officer, and he is in dire need because his son was dying. Now, on verse 47, when the official hears Jesus is in Cana, what did he do? He travels approximately 20 to 25 miles, that's 32 to 40 kilometers, through steep mountainous terrain uphill to find him. This was a grueling journey of several hours on foot or even horseback. And upon finding Jesus, take note of what he did. He begged him to come down. Imagine that, an official. So he knows his place. I would say he knows his place. He had a ranking. He had a name. But what did he do when he found Jesus? He begged. He was the one who begged. He didn't order Jesus to come down. Notice the assumption to his request. He believed Jesus had to be physically present at first at the bedside for the healing to work, right? Because he was asking Jesus to come down. Okay? And that would make sense. That would definitely make sense. But here's the interesting thing that happens afterwards. The distance, right? We'll go to there. Now, on verse 48, Jesus responds with a seemingly sharp statement. Unless you people see signs and wonders, you will never believe. In the original language, the word "you" here is plural, you all. Jesus wasn't just addressing the Father. He was addressing the entire crowd of Galilean onlookers who were standing around waiting to see a show. So yes, it's very important as well to understand the situation. And yes, definitely, it's not just Jesus and the royal official. There are people following Jesus. And yes, most likely, there are Galileans there that, as we have mentioned or read earlier, who want to see miracles and signs from Jesus. And here, in his very statement, he was challenging the culture of conditional faith. On verse 49, the father ignores the general crowd critic and pushes straight through with raw, desperate humility. He was desperate. He says, "Sir, come down before my child dies." He didn't argue theology or defend his honor. He was a father fighting for his child's life, and his single focus was obtaining Jesus' help. Amazing, I would say amazing. He was persistent, but this was very good kind of persistence. And he had nowhere else to go. I would also emphasize that he was deeply or desperate humility. The word there, humility. He had position, but he was humble enough to beg, to ask for these things, and not to force Jesus or to demand help from Jesus Christ. Real life lessons What can we learn from here? Igniters, I want to encourage you that when God is delaying or testing our faith, we have to have that kind of understanding. When we pray, how does God answer our prayers? I have learned three ways. Yes, no, wait. This is also biblical because it's like the story, these things happen. Again, Jesus immediately answers yes by saying yes. He grants the request that we have or the request of people. God is saying no because perhaps it's not for us. The things that we're praying for, you might not understand it. That's why the answer is no. We are might not be ready for it. And finally, wait. It's not our timing that matters. It's God's timing. And that's where understanding comes. Let's read scripture anchors for this part of our reading. Matthew chapter 15, verses 26 to 28. The Syrophoenician woman said, "Even the dogs eat the crumbs." Then Jesus said, "Woman, you have great faith." Amazing. James chapter 1, verse 3. "Because you know that the testing of your faith produces perseverance." Here, Igniters, notice what Jesus was doing here. He was refining this father's faith. He moved the man from seeing him as a mere local miracle worker to trusting him as the absolute Lord of life. We have to understand that once again. Now, have you ever prayed for an urgent situation and felt like heaven was giving you delayed or sharp answer? Well, sometimes God pauses or challenges us not to push us away, but to stretch our faith beyond our physical expectations. And sometimes, or most often than not, God works in mysterious ways that we truly cannot understand by our mere human understanding. God answers prayers the way we do not clearly understand as well. So, as I've mentioned, yes, no, or wait. But real faith doesn't throw a tantrum and leave when the answer isn't instant. Real faith presses closer to the feet of Jesus. Praying also requires patience, discipline, and trust. Trusting in God's timing, patience in that God's timing, right? But if we do that, it truly is also a test of our character. Igniters, now we reach the decisive moment of divine authority. The last section of our reading in John chapter 4. Let us read John chapter 4, verses 50 to 54. Jesus replied, "Go, your son will live." The man took Jesus at his word and departed. While he was still on the way, his servants met him with the news that his boy was living. When he inquired as to the time when his son got better, they said to him, "Yesterday at 1 PM, the fever left him." Then the father realized that this was the exact time at which Jesus had said to him, "Your son will live." So he and his whole household believed. This was the second sign Jesus performed after coming from Judea to Galilee. Let us trace the stunning details of this miracle, verse by verse. Starting with verse 50, Jesus does not travel the 20 miles to Capernaum. He doesn't send a potion, lay hands, offer a complex ritual, but he simply issues a spoken decree, "Go, your son will live." Now, look at the pivot point of the whole story. The man took Jesus at his word and departed. And this is the definition of mature faith. He had no physical proof yet. He couldn't check a phone or see a video feed, just like what we can do right now. He had only the spoken word of Jesus, and he trusted it enough to turn around and walk home. Wow, amazing faith indeed. Can we do that, Igniters? Trust Jesus at his word? Now, on verse 51 to 52, as he travels back down toward Capernaum, his servants meet him on the road with incredible news. The boy is alive and well. The father asks for the precise hour his condition began to improve. Their answer is astonishing. Yesterday at 1 in the afternoon, the 7th hour, the fever left him. Notice they didn't say the fever gradually broke. They said it left him instantly and completely. So can you imagine the amazing power of Jesus is? It transcends through time, distance, and it was instant as well. At the word of Jesus, the boy was healed. Amazing. Wow. Verse 53. The father connects the dots. One in the afternoon was the exact moment Jesus declared in Cana, 20 miles away, your son will live. Space, geography, and physical distance were completely powerless before the authority of Christ's word. As a result, his faith moved from initial belief in a word to total saving commitment for he and his whole household. Praise God. Wow. And finally, on verse 54, John marks this as the second sign in Galilee, like turning water into wine. This sign pointed beyond the miracle itself to the divine identity of Jesus as the master over space, disease, and life itself. Here's a challenge for all of us Igniters, to trust the promises of Scripture even before they see physical fulfillment. A challenge for us to have this kind of faith, to nurture our faith, to become as mature or even far greater than the faith of this royal official. Here are some scriptural anchors that we can read as well. Hebrews chapter 11 verse 1 says, now faith is confidence in what we hope for and assurance about what we do not see. In Psalm chapter 107 verse 20, he sent out his word and healed them. He rescued them from the grave. Igniters, imagine the long walk back for that father. For 20 miles, he had to walk with nothing in his hands except a promise spoken by Jesus. It is quite a challenge, I would say. Hassle, difficult, obstacles, but every step was a step of pure faith. Doubts must have tried to whisper, what if it didn't work? What if you should have forced him to come with you? But he kept walking toward home. Amazing faith indeed. Have you experienced this kind of faith? Or have you experienced this kind of situation when similar to perhaps what the royal official had experienced, we are in a dire situation, difficult situation, and the only answer that we have is the scripture, the Bible. That's the only answer that we have. And now, the choice is up to us whether to believe and trust in it or not. And that is the challenge that we have to take and to understand right now. What promise in God's word do you need to take him at today, even now? When Jesus speaks peace, forgiveness, or strength over your life in the scriptures, you don't need a physical sign to confirm it. His word is completely sufficient. And indeed, I would say definitely that the word is powerful. Indeed, God's word is powerful. There are actually many times that the word has helped me in my life. Have you experienced a time in your life when during the sermon and during that day when you heard the sermon, you were not feeling too good because you were thinking of a problem, and then boom, suddenly it seems like the sermon was directly speaking to you? I've heard stories like this as well. They saying, it's like the preacher is talking to me, or the word is talking to me. And that is indeed, I believe, the work of God. It is simply amazing. And again, it's up to us whether to believe it or not. But I would say God's word is truly powerful, and it will transform the lives of people. Dear Igniters, as we near the close of John chapter 4 today, let us pause to reflect on the three transformative lessons from this incredible miracle. First lesson, crisis reveals where we anchor our hope. The royal official had power, status, and wealth. But again, none of it could save his dying son. When crisis hits, true wisdom drives us directly to the feet of Jesus, laying down our pride and human self-sufficiency. Lesson number 2. True faith rests on the word of Christ alone. Jesus challenged the crowd's demand for visual signs and wonders. But real mature faith doesn't demand physical proof or emotional sensation. It simply takes Jesus at his word and steps forward in obedience. And finally, lesson number 3. Distance and circumstances are no barrier to his power. From 20 miles away, without physical touch or proximity, Jesus spoke a single command and the fever left the boy instantly. No matter how far away your situation seems or how impossible your circumstances look, the authority of Christ knows no geographical boundaries. Where are you standing today, Igniters? Are you demanding that God show you a sign before you will trust Him? Or are you willing to take Him at His word today? Now, Igniters, I'd like to share a story to you. To help bring these lessons home to your heart today, I want to close with this story from the late 19th century about a young man who was desperately searching for a job as a telegraph operator. It starts with him seeing, or he saw, an advertisement in the local newspaper for a high-paying position at a busy communications office. He woke up early, put on his finest suit, and hurried over to the building. When he walked into the waiting room, his heart sank. The room was packed with dozens of other applicants. Everyone was sitting nervously on wooden chairs, holding their resumes, waiting for a manager to come out and call their name. Background noise filled the room. Chatter, footsteps, street traffic outside, and in the background, a loud, constant, rhythmic clicking sound coming from a telegraph machine on the front counter. Click, click, click. Click, click, click. For over 2 hours, the applicants sat there. They complained to one another about the long wait. They checked their pocket watches. They scrolled through their papers. They tried to figure out how they could make themselves stand out to the manager. The room was full of anxious energy, noise, and human effort. Suddenly, a young man who had been sitting quietly in the back corner stood up. He didn't say a word to anyone. He walked past the crowd of applicants, opened the door to the manager's private office, and stepped inside. The other applicants in the waiting room gasped. They began to whisper among themselves.
1: Who does he think he is? He didn't wait his turn. He's going to get thrown out for being so disrespectful. A few minutes later, the manager walked out of his office with his hand on a young man's shoulder. He looked at the crowded waiting room and said, "Thank you all for coming today. Ladies and gentlemen, but the position has just been filled." The room erupted in anger. One applicant stood up and shouted, "Wait a minute, that isn't fair. He was the last person to walk into this room. He didn't even get interviewed, and you gave him the job without giving the rest of us a chance?" The manager smiled gently and replied, "I am sorry, but while you were all sitting here talking, complaining, and looking for a visible sign or a personal summons, the telegraph machine on the counter was constantly broadcasting a message in Morse code. For the last 2 hours, it has been clicking out these exact words. If you can decode this message, walk right into the office. The job is yours. None of you were listening to the message. You are too distracted by the noise around you. But this young man took the telegraph at its word, stepped out in faith, and walked through the door." So now, that's the story. And connecting it to the story that we had with the royal official taking Jesus at his word, that's basically what happened. Igniters, sometimes you have to stop waiting for dramatic signs and just start walking on God's promises. Let us be reminded from the words in 2 Corinthians chapter 4 verse 18. "So we fix our eyes not on what is seen, but on what is unseen. Since what is seen is temporary, but what is unseen is eternal." Igniters, how many of us are sitting in the waiting room of life today, missing the voice of God because we are demanding a dramatic physical sign, a visible miracle, or an emotional thrill? Think about the royal official in Cana. He wanted Jesus to physically walk 20 miles down to his house. He thought the miracle required physical presence and physical sight. But Jesus gave him something better. He gave him a word. "Go, your son will live." The official had a choice in that moment. He could have stayed in Cana, arguing, begging for a sign, and demanding proof. Or he could listen to the word, step out of the crowd, and start walking home. He chose to take Jesus at his word, and while he was still on the road, before he ever saw his boy with his own eyes, the fever left. My dear Igniters, listening to Peace Be Still across the Philippines and around the world, God's telegraph is clicking today. His promises are already written down in this holy book, the Bible. He doesn't owe you a dramatic vision, a thunderclap, a visible sign before you choose to obey him. He has spoken his word. First, he promised that if you draw near to him, he will draw near to you. Second, he promised that if you confess your sins, he is faithful and just to forgive you. And third, he promised that if you seek his kingdom first, every need will be added unto you. Stop waiting for a sign in the physical womb. Take him at his word today. Step out in faith and watch his power transform your life. If you are listening right now and you have never surrendered your life to the Lord, understand that his word calls you to eternal life today. Turn away from sin in genuine repentance. Confess Jesus Christ as the absolute Lord of your life and step into the cleansing waters of baptism where his promise meets your faith, washing away your past and giving you a brand new life in him. Igniters, friends, thank you so much for anchoring your hearts with me on Ignite Radio Philippines today. Next week, in the following episode, we cross into John chapter 5. We will travel to Jerusalem to the Pool of Bethesda, where Jesus meets a man who has been paralyzed for 38 long years, asking him a piercing question: do you want to get well? Read John chapter 5 verses 1 to 15 to prepare your hearts. Once again, this has been Peace Be Still on Ignite Radio Philippines. I am Jesse Bestre, representing the Churches of Christ here in the National Capital Region of the Philippines, as well as Metro South Church of Christ, praying that the peace of God, which surpasses all human understanding, will guard your hearts and minds in Christ Jesus today. Take him at his word, Igniters. God bless you all, and goodbye for now.
2: Alright, Igniters, that's our good friend, Brother JC Nick Igniters from the program Peace Be Still, Igniters. So think about that, Igniters, from the lesson shared today from the book of John chapter 43. Oh, the following verses, Igniters. Oh, this is what the Gospel of John, Igniters, is showing us something through the action and teaching of our Lord Jesus, Igniters. No? We see here and we learn here, Igniters, that faith starts shallow. This the problem is not that we start at the beginning point of belief. No? The problem is that so many remain there and never go any deeper through saving life-changing faith. Now, we enter the first stage of belief and think it is enough. No? We declare that we believe in Jesus. No? We believe he came this world and died for our sin. But our belief never expands beyond that. No? Just think about how James identified that problem. In James chapter 2 verse 19, huh? You believe that God is one, you do well, even the demons believe and shudder. No, the demons believe, but it is not a saving faith. No, they have the starting point of faith just like many others. A true belief is one that brings about radical life transformation through obedience through our Lord Jesus Christ. No? So think about that today, Igniters, on that lesson. So we got a We got a hearts for that from the brethren around us here. First and for all, as Sister Tiel, right here, magandang tanghali, Brother GC, as she is hearted. She heart another heart, and she said here, good illustration, brother. And she put her hearts again. And thanks, Brother JC. God bless. That's good study. Yeah? So, amen to that. So, don't mess this program. Peace be still with Brother JC as he continue this serious lesson. Hopefully next week from chapter 5. So our good friend Brother Kirk is giving a heart for that. With a shout out to you, Brother Jeezy. Huh? Okay, as he has hearted here. And he said, amen, good point, some follow when people want something. And that is true. This is what today. Oh, this is what today in the denomination world are following. Yeah? So, as Brother Kirk right here again, amen, what great faith. No, just think of it, igniters, of the faith of Abraham igniters. Oh, even his son. Huh? He gave, willing to give, because of his belief igniters. Huh? So as Brother Kirk is hearted again here. And he put for that two thumbs up with Brother GZ. And amen to that. Sister Amelia rolled here our hearts with magandang tanghali, Brother GZ. Magandang hapon, Brother GZ. She put her hearts. No? Amen to that. And okay, thank you so much for that heart, Sister Amelia. Shout out to you. Magandang hapon po sa inyong lahat-lahat dyan. Regards po sa lahat-lahat na naka-tune in nitong oras dito po sa Ignite Philippines. So, ipabot po, Sister Amelia, ang ating mga programa dyan sa mga kabahayan, no? 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On air. So, para din malaman nila kung ano ang kaimportante ang mamuhay na naaayon sa Panginoon. So, salamat, Sister Amelia. Sister Amelia rolled here again with hearts. And amen to that. So, okay. So, shout out pa rin sa ating, shout out to you, this account, Kaboy Ratnam from Mongolia, India. It's good to have you again, bro. And have a blessed morning to you, dear in Mongolia, India. So, our local time is 1:07. Let's go on, Igniters, to our coming next. Don't forget, we have coming up next, The Pathfinder with Brother Simon Igniters. So stay tuned. Right after this quick invitation from our good friend Brother Kirk.
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2: 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Shout out to you, Brother Simon. Good evening to you. And, okay. So now, Igniters, The Pathfinder with Brother Simon, Igniters. So if you have a Bible with you, just open it, Igniters. No? If you have a paper or pencil. So write down, Igniters. Brother Simon, have a blessed time to you.
5: 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My name is Simon. 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This is the Christian broadcast, and we provide the Bible study, Sunday worship. We also share the gospel song with our listener. And today we will continue to study the Bible through this Ignite Radio program. And the last time I talked about what is the true family. We know that our Lord Jesus Christ came to the world and he sacrificed his life to die for all human beings or all sinners. All of us are sinners and none of us are righteous. I mean, none of us is righteous. Only God is righteous. And God knows that we cannot escape this kind of the judgment. That's the reason God sent his only begotten Son, Jesus Christ, to this world. And through him, we can become his children. And through his blood, our sins can be washed away. And that's the reason we study about the true family. Only through Jesus Christ. But some of the listeners also question or ask a little bit more question about, can we give a little bit more example about the church, the true family? Well, today we will continue to study the Bible through this Ignite Radio program. And today I will give you some more example about how can we define the true church. Now, last time we also mentioned that today we have thousands different churches, and they have different names. And sometimes we use the term denomination. That's refer different believers who believe in God, but they have different practice. And that's the reason you can also call this the man-made church. And our Lord Jesus Christ, when he tried to teach his student, he also teach them about how many churches will he establish. Let me go ahead and read from the book of Matthew chapter 16 and verse 18. I do encourage my listener, when we read the scripture, I hope that you also read the scripture with me, or you can use any the version if you prefer. I normally will use the New King James Version. Occasionally, I also use another verses. But anyway, let me go ahead to read this scripture. Here, basically, Jesus also talked with his apostles, and then he said to Simon Peter. Jesus said this way, "And I also say to you that you are Peter, and on this rock I will build my church, and the gates of the Hades shall not prevail against it. And I will give you the keys of the kingdom of heaven, and whatever you bind on earth will be bound in heaven, and whatever you loose on earth will be loosed in heaven." And here, our Lord Jesus Christ, he tried to teach Peter. And he told him that, I will build my church. How many churches did Jesus build when he was on this earth? Only one church. But how come today we have so many different churches? Well, that's the reason last time I talked about the true family must be established by our Lord. And our Lord Jesus is the founder of the church. People try to establish different churches, but they gather together, but they have no right to name their own name, such as Lutheran Church. And Lutheran is the name of the person. But later on, their believer, they name Lutheran as their church. Then that's when you have a Lutheran church. And that's a problem. Lutheran is not the true founder from the Bible. You cannot find this name too. But people use his name to form their own church. We know that the church was established by our Lord Jesus Christ. And Jesus reminded his apostle, I will build my church. And also from the book of Ephesians chapter 4 and verses 4 to 6. And let me also read this scripture too. There is one body and one spirit, just as you were called in one hope of your calling. One Lord, one faith, one baptism, one God and Father of all, who is about all, and through all, and in you all. So, Jesus said that here, Apostle Paul was inspired by Jesus, by God, and then he said that there is one body, and one spirit, and one hope, one law, one faith, one baptism, one God, and Father at all. So, the body, one body, we know that. God's body is referred to the church. Now, sometimes people will question that. How do I know your church is the only true church? Don't mention to this way. I think probably that sometimes we mislead the people. For me, first, I gather together with other church member at one place. Can be the church building, can be the people house, or can be maybe the school. All the Christians, they gather together to worship God, to study the Bible, to sing song, to praise the Lord. But that group of the people, we call the church. And it's very simple. I did not establish the church. Only I am a person who participate with other Christians together. Maybe when you live in a place and you don't see any Christian who live around that area. Only you are the one, you are the Christian. But what happened? Maybe you can start to study the Bible with your neighbor. And gradually, you have more people will come to study the Bible together. And then later on, you guys maybe worship together on Sunday. And that is the church. But you are not the founder of the church. You are a member of of this body, because you start inviting the people to come together to learn the Word of God. But from the New Testament, when we talk about the New Testament church or one body, do they have any pattern? The New Testament church was built according a pattern. Now, when we talk about pattern, that means just like the people who make the

0: and then 14 to 16. God tried to teach Noah how to build the ark. We know that God asked him to build the ark because God will use a flood to destroy all the evil people. Let me go ahead and read it from Genesis chapter 6, verses 14 to 16. Make yourself an ark of gopher wood. Make rooms in the ark and cover it inside and outside with pitch. And this is how you shall make it. The length of the ark shall be 300 cubits, its wide 50 cubits, and its height 30 cubits. You shall make a window for the ark, and you shall finish it to a cubit from above, and set the door of the ark in its side. You shall make it with lower, second, and third decks. When you read this scripture, you can imagine that when God asked Noah to build the ark or a big boat or big ship, and the design, there are three levels, and also outside and the inside of the wall of the ship or the ark, he need to put the pitch on it. On the other hand, he also remind him to use a gopher wood. God taught Noah to use certain material to build the ark. Maybe Noah can also think about, why do we need the gopher wood? It's not easy to find the gopher wood. Maybe we have a lot of oak tree in this area. Why not we cannot use the oak tree? But Noah and his family did not doubt about God. Instruction. They did whatever God teach them to do. They did not use another substitute to replace the pitch or the wood. They used also exactly what God told them, plus the size of the boat. And now today, the scientists also find out this measurement, the length of the boat, and basically it's very stable sailing in the sea. It was not easy to flip over. Hey, Noah and his family never been to the school to learn how to build the ark. They just listened to God's instruction. Can we say that when Noah built the ark, there was a pattern, definitely. Or maybe you can call it a blueprint too, okay? When God gave Moses to build the tabernacle, and there's also a pattern too. From Exodus chapter 25, verse 4 or 40. Whatever God gave the instruction to the people, there's a pattern they need to follow. They cannot just make up their own. The same way, when God gave the pattern for his people to build the temple, they also follow the instruction. Let me go ahead to read the First Chronicle, chapter 28. 1 Chronicles chapter 28. Let me go ahead and flip my Bible first. 1 Chronicles from the Old Testament. And then chapter 28, verses 11 to 13. Then David gave his son Solomon the plans of the vestibule, his houses, his treasures, its upper chambers, its inner chambers, and the place of the mercy seat, and the plans for all that he had by the Spirit of the course of the house of the Lord, of all the chambers all around, of the treasures of the house of God, and of the treasure for the dedicated things, also for the division of the priests and the Levites, for all the work of the servants of the house of the Lord, and for all the articles of the service in the house of the Lord. He gave gold by the weight of for things of gold, and for all articles used in every kind of service, or silver for all articles of silver by weight, for all articles used in every kind of the service. Now, if you continue to read it, and you will find out that when God teach or instructs his people to build a temple, basically, there is a pattern. The same way when God established his own church, you also find out there's a pattern too. The form of the teaching, because in God's family, the true family, they should know how they can gather together to worship God. And when they gather together, how should they worship God? Now, from the Old Testament, God instruct the Levite, they can be the priest to serve the temple. When they serve the Lord in the temple, do they wear the certain clothes? Yes. Do they use a certain thing to offer to God? Yes. The same way today, when we gather together to worship God, why do we need to choose Sunday? Why can't we choose Monday or Tuesday? Every day, we can gather together to study the Word of God. But when I talk about worship God, God mentions certain time we gather together to worship Him. We can worship God everywhere. But on certain time, God also instructs us what should we do when we worship Him. Let me go back to the 1 Corinthians chapter 4, verse 17. Paul taught the same thing in every church. Let me go ahead to read the 1 Corinthians chapter 4 and 17. Let me go ahead and read that from verse 17. For this reason, I have sent Timothy to you, who is my beloved and faithful son in the Lord, who will remind you of my ways in Christ, as I teach everywhere in every church. Paul went to different places. He taught the same teaching in every church. He cannot teach one thing in one church and then he teach another thing in another church. Basically, he teach the same doctrine to every church. And not only that, he also makes sure that to hold his teaching sound. Let me also read that from the 2 Timothy chapter 1, verse 13. Let me go ahead to flip my Bible. 2 Timothy chapter 1, verse 15. Let me go ahead and read it. Hold fast the pattern of sound words, which you have heard from me in faith and love, which are in Christ Jesus. So God has given a pattern for his church. First, they must teach the word of God. Second, they must teach the word of God. Every church, and they must teach the same teaching. And also, they must teach the sound word. That means that make sure that they should not add or subtract the word of God. And also, we know that in the Old Testament, already predict that when the law established the church, people can see the sign. Now, from the book of Joel, chapter 2, verses 28 and 32, and then here, the Old Testament already predict that when the time comes, the church established, and people can see some of the sign. Okay, let me go back to the book of Joel. This is in the Old Testament. And let me read that. It mentioned about when the church was established, and then the Holy Spirit was poured out. That means people will receive the power of the Holy Spirit. And especially from the Joel chapter 2, verses 28 to 32. Let me see that one. Let me go ahead and read that. Joel chapter 2, verses 28 to 32. And it shall come to pass afterward that I will pour out my spirit on all flesh. Your sons and your daughters shall prophesy, and your old man shall dream dreams. Your young man shall see visions, and also on my manservants and my maidservant, I will pour out my spirit in those days, and I will show wonders in the heavens and the earth, blood and fire and pillars of smoke. The sun shall be turned into darkness, and the moon into blood, before the coming of the great and the terrible day of the Lord. And it shall come to pass that whoever calls on the name of the Lord shall be saved. For in Mount Zion and in Jerusalem there shall be deliverance. And the Lord has said, among the random whom the Lord calls. So from here, God already predict that his church will come and the people can see the Spirit was poured out on the people. Then people can speak different tongue, and also they have a certain power to perform the miracle. When you read from the chapter, from the book of chapter, from the book of Acts chapter 2, and then you will remember that Jesus asked his apostle, go to Jerusalem to wait for what? The power, the Holy Spirit, come upon them. When they receive the power, and then they began to preach the gospel. Let me read a few verses from the book of Acts chapter 2, verses 1 to 4. Now, when the day of Pentecost had fully come, they were all with one accord in one place. And suddenly there came a sound from heaven as of a rushing mighty wind, and it filled the whole house where they were sitting. Then there appeared to them divided tongues as of fire, and one sat upon each of them, and they were all filled with the Holy Spirit, and began to speak with other tongues as the Spirit gave them utterance. Now, from here, basically, when the church was established, according to the prophecy, just I mentioned about chapter 2, verse 28 to 32, it already predicted that when the church was established, and then the Holy Spirit the Spirit was poured out. And you can see that after they received the power from the Holy Spirit, they can speak other tongues. The apostle did not go to school to learn other language. They only speak their own language. But here is so that when the day of Pentecost, when the power came and they can speak other language. In the Old Testament, also predict that the church was to be built in the days of the Roman king. Daniel chapter 2. But we can see that from Acts chapter 2, verses 1 to 47. At that time, the apostles and also the believer live under the power of the Roman king, because their country basically was controlled by the Roman king. And then later on, we also find out that the last day, the Jerusalem will be destroyed. And also in the last day in Jerusalem, the church was to be built. From the book of Acts, chapter 2, you can see that basically this is also the prediction, and the sun will turn dark, and then we know that this is impossible, but this is also prediction, and the Jerusalem or the God's people, they will be punished because they continue to reject God's call. And we know that the sun shall not be turned to darkness. But here, there's a prediction. The sun shall be turned into darkness and the moon into blood. We know that this has never happened. But this is also prediction when God's people continue to reject God and then they persecute God's people like the Christian. They persecute Jesus. They persecute the apostle. They persecute the believer who believed Jesus Christ. And what happened? These stubborn Jewish people, and they will be punished. And from the history, we find out that the city of Jerusalem was destroyed by the king of Rome during the 70 AD. And we can find out this history too. So the Bible mentioned that the church was built according to the prophecy. And the church was built according to the pattern. And we know that the church was built by our Lord Jesus Christ and also through his blood. Now, I mentioned before Matthew chapter 16 verses 18. Jesus said, I will build my church. And Jesus is the foundation or chief corner, according to 1 Corinthians chapter 3, verse 11. And also, he said that he shed his blood for the church. That means he used his blood to purchase the church. The book of Acts chapter 28, especially here, Paul tried to remind the elder, our Lord Jesus Christ, he came to establish the church, and then he used his blood to purchase the church. Let me go ahead and read this scripture. Acts chapter 20, verse 28. Therefore, take heed to yourself and to all the flock, among which the Holy Spirit has made you overseers to shepherd the church of God, which he purchased with his own blood. So the church was established or built by Jesus Christ and also by his blood. Now, when we get together in one place, we did not build the church. We only gather together, Christian believer. They gather together. And also we did not use our blood to purchase the church. Only our Lord Jesus Christ, who used his blood to purchase the church. Okay, now, Jesus is the head of the church. Okay, and we know that some people, they said that the Pope is the head of the church. Yes, on the earth. This is what they believe that. But when Jesus tried to establish the church, he did not establish a physical church. It's a spiritual church. Basically, when people who believe him, they gather together. This is the spiritual family. And that's the reason we call brothers and sisters. We are not coming from the same physical family. But because of Jesus Christ, we believe in him. And then that's the reason we call the brothers and sisters. And the New Testament, basically, also is God's authorized book. Let me go ahead and read 2 Timothy chapter 3 and 16 to 17. Let me open my Bible, 2 Timothy chapter 3, verses 16 to 17. All scripture is given by inspiration of God and is profitable for doctrine, for reproof, for correction, for instruction in righteousness, that the man of God may be complete, thoroughly equipped for every good work. The Bible is God's authorized book. Okay? The Book of Mormon, the Book of Rose. I mean, the Catholic Church, they have their own creed book. They call the Book of Rose. And the Mormon believer, and they also have the Mormon book. But those books are the human teaching. The Bible is not the human teaching. The Bible is inspired by God. God used his power to guide 40 people to write the Bible. Each person or each writer or author. Well, I should say they're the writer, not the, they are not the author, because God is the author. Okay, but they just only copy what God told them to do. And basically, the Holy Spirit guide them to write the Bible. And that's the reason all scripture is given by inspiration of God. Without God guiding, they have no idea how to write the Bible. Therefore, each group or each book, maybe you can say that each congregation, okay, or each church, basically, we are autonomous, okay, because we are under Jesus, and Jesus is the head. We are the branch, or we are the God's body. Mm-hmm. And also, we don't have the headquarter. I know that a lot of the denomination group, they have their headquarter. Some headquarter maybe come from England or Rome or Taiwan or whatever. They have their own headquarter. But our headquarter is in heaven. Jesus is our head. Okay. And each group or each congregation or church is autonomous. We are not under any so-called religion leader. And also, we also have the elders and deacons in the church. Why? Because Paul tried to guide them how to choose this kind of the church leaders, because they will lead us, lead the flock. And when you read that from the book of Titus, chapter 1, verses 5 to 9, or from the 1 Timothy chapter 3, 1 to 7, we can see the qualification of the elders. And also it mentioned about the qualification of the deacons. And then the Bible also mentioned about those who preach the gospel. They are the evangelists, or sometimes we call the preacher. From the book of Acts chapter 21, verse 8, we can see this kind of term, the evangelist or preacher, and or Second Timothy chapter 4, verses 1 to 5. This is what we call the New Testament church. Okay, and also we try to make sure that this New Testament church established according the Word of God, according Jesus Christ's blood, who formed the church. And also, now I want to spend a little bit time about, well, when we get together, we worship God. Why do we need to choose Sunday? Why can't we choose Friday or Saturday or Monday to get together to worship God? Let me go ahead to remind our listener. John chapter 4, verse 24. Here, let me go ahead to read it and see what did John try to remind us. John chapter 4, verse 24. And he said that God is spirit, and those who worship him must worship in spirit and in truth. So those who gather together to worship God, they must follow this way. They must follow the truth. Without the word of God, we have no idea how to worship God. Correct? And only through the word of God, we know how to follow God's word and how to worship him. Now, let me go ahead to read from the book of Acts, chapter 2, verse 1. And we know that when the Holy Spirit came upon the apostle, at that time, it was the day of Pentecost. And then when you continue to read the book of Acts, chapter 20, and then chapter 20, verse 7, we also see that the Apostle Paul with other Christians, they gather together. Let me also read this one too. Now on the first day of the week, when the disciples came together to break bread, Paul, ready to depart the next day, spoke to them and continued his message until midnight. So you can see that the first day of the week, when the disciples came together and then they break bread. And from when you read the book of Acts chapter 1, the day of Pentecost, when the apostles began to preach the gospel in front of the crowd, and 3,000 people accept the truth at that time, and they asked the Peter, what should they do? And Peter said that, be baptized for the remission of sin. And then they will receive the gift of the Holy Spirit. And then the people who at that time they believe in God, and then they will receive the gift of the Holy Spirit. They have the newborn baby. I mean, they are the newborn baby. And also they can perform certain miracles. But remember that only the God gave them the power. Okay, none of them can get the power from the other people. Only God gave them the power. Okay, the apostle got the power from God, and then they lay hand on the believer. And then when they lay hand on the believer and they get the power, then they begin to speak the tongue. They begin to perform the miracles. So basically, we can see that when they get together and then they study the Bible, they break bread. When we know that, when we break bread, normally we feel what? The Lord's Supper. And we, from the book of Acts chapter 2 and verses 40 or 41 and 42, you can see that 3,000 people were baptized. After that, they break bread. And also, the book of Acts chapter 20 verse 7, and they get together and then they break bread with Paul. And also, the 1 Corinthians chapter 16 verses 1 to 2, the first day of the week, they get together to do what? To have a contribution. So, definitely, when we call the worship, most of the time, we refer Sunday worship. And Christians get together to worship God on Sunday. Of course, you can worship God anytime. But when we talk about the New Testament church, when they get together, they have the pattern, especially the first day of the week. They met together to sing song and to pray, to study the Word of God, and also to have the Lord's Supper. They break bread. Okay, but some people say, oh, we can also get together on Monday. We can sing song. We can pray to God. What's wrong with it? But do you also break bread on the first day of the week? Yes. But do you break bread on Monday? Or do you break bread on Tuesday? You don't. But why do we choose on Sunday? We break bread. And also, when we break bread, did the Bible teach us what kind of bread or what kind of the wine we should have when we take the Lord's Supper? Do you remember that? Matthew chapter 26, verses 26 to 24. Our Lord Jesus Christ also tried to teach his student. What does that mean about the Lord's Supper? This is a very interesting subject. I would like to challenge my listener. When you take the Lord's Supper, what kind of the bread, what kind of the wine you should take? Maybe next time we will continue to study this topic again, because I know that in order to know about the true church, we need to understand what does the Bible teach about the true church. Maybe next time we will continue this study. Thank you for our listener to listen Ignite Radio program. If you are not a Christian, I encourage you, why not, to take the action to become God's children, to become a brand new life in God's family. Through our Lord Jesus Christ, our sin can be washed away. We become righteous. This is the wonderful blessing. Why not? If you have any question, you can give us a call or send an email to us, or you can contact the local host who hold this program in your area. May God bless our listener. Bye.
1: And all right, Igniters, that's the Pathfinder with Brother Simon Igniters. Explain, listen, Igniters, about the New Testament church pattern. So this reminds us, Igniters, that the Church of Christ was expensive. It cost God a lot to build it, Igniters. He must have really wanted to save us to do what he did in Igniters. And this is what our Lord Jesus only bled for one body. Oh, remember that? Jesus only died for one people. Jesus only rules one kingdom, Igniters. Jesus only built one church. Doesn't it make sense that if there was only one that was suffered for? He's bled for, he's died for, and he's rolled over. So think about that, Igniters. How can we be sure that we are in the New Testament church? There was only one church in the New Testament, Igniters. But if you look at today in the world, you look out across the religious landscape, we can say many more than one, and they all believe and teach different teachings. It's difficult and confusing to know for sure which is one. If any are right, it's a sobering thought, because if nobody is right, then everybody is wrong. And this is what Paul addressed in Galatian Christians. He said here, if any man preach any other gospel unto you that you have received, let him be accursed. Let him be accursed to those who are not in the kingdom of God. How can we be sure? There were people becoming Christians and being saved. Even in the first century, we read of them in the scripture, in the Bible. We read of how they did it. We read of how they worship and serve God. And we know they were being saved. And those people were in the church. They were in the body of Christ, in others. They were in the kingdom of God by using the Bible. And only the Bible, Igniters, we can study their Christian walk. And we can be saved in exactly the same way, Igniters, that they did it before. By using their Christian lives as our guide. So, thank you for that, Brother Simon, for that, wonderful lesson that you have shared today. Sister TL, sending you a greetings, Brother Simon, listening. She is listening, amen to that. And she write here, amen. And she put here, thanks, Brother Simon, good lesson, with both the hearts, and amen to that. Our good friend from Bineto, Sulawesi, Isabella, sent here, blessed day, Brother Simon, with hearts. And she put here, amen, brother. So this is what Sister Emilia, when he hear these words in the New Testament church pattern. Hindi po siya nagalinlangan, tinatanggap niya agad-agad dahil before siya ay nabilong sa isang denomination na grupo. I'm happy that Sister Amelia being now part of the family of Christ. I hope so, Igniters, that you are now listening wherever you are. You did your part. to know the truth. Open your Bible. Because the Bible is only the truth igniters. So thank you for that, Brother Simon. Brother Kirk also is hearted with said here. Okay, shout out to you, Brother Simon. I'm ready for your special series with hearts. And he wrote here, Amen, not man's word, but teach God's word. And this is what I thought, I said, no? Not man's word, but teach God's word. No? Amen to that. And Brother Kirk also is mentioned here, the Bible is the only book God authorized. It's his book. And amen. Amen to that. That's true. The Bible, no? Scripture is inspired by God. No? And this is why it is profitable for teaching, no? For correcting. No? Because this is inspired by God. This is the really the breath of God, Ignatius, from the mouth of God, Ignatius. And amen to that. So, Brother Kirk is hearted again with another put here. Jesus did tell Pilate his kingdom is not of this world. And that is true. No? It's not in this world. No? Jesus said, no? My kingdom is not in this world. And this is what Apostle Paul said. Yeah? That the kingdom of God is not matter of eating and drinking, but of righteousness and peace and joy in the Holy Spirit. Whoever does serve Christ is acceptable to God and approved by men. No? So this is a spiritual kingdom, Ignatius. It's not you think that the world, this is not the world that you think about. So, amen to that, as Brother Kirk is hearted with another hearts from Sister TL. And thank you for that, Brother Simon, for that well lesson that you have shared today. So, time check now is 2:02 in the afternoon here on our Ignite Philippines studio. So, let's go on, Igniters, for our coming up. With Brother John Rel from Toledo, Cebu, in his program, The Foundation. Yes, The Foundation with Brother John Rel coming up next, Igniters. So stay tuned.

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0: Unholy motives defile worship. 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God does not accept wrong acts of worship from good hearts alone. Matthew 7:22-23. 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You do who evil. My dear brothers and sisters and friends, once again, God does not accept wrong acts of worship from good hearts. Acts 23 verse 1. 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Religious ceremonies, shrines, icons and images are no more approved. Once again, religious ceremonies, shrines, icons, and images are no more approved by the scriptures than instrumental music and entertainment as expression of worship. Colossians chapter 2 verse 18 to 19. 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Our worship must be with hearts that show pity, that show spirit, and our actions must follow the pattern of sound words or truth, my dear brothers and sisters. Our worship must be with hearts, must have Lord's Supper, prayer, and our music in the book of Ephesians, verse 19. And also Colossians 3:16. 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James 5.13, uban kaninyo nag-antos ba? 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God seeks true worshipers, my dear brothers and sisters. God is looking for you to stand in the gap between good and evil, to be his sheep, led by his good shepherd, and to be a true worshiper. Now, my dear brothers and sisters, my question is, and the question is, will he find us acceptable? Only as we conform ourselves to his will by faith. And it's amen to that, my dear brothers and sisters. Obey his gospel now to be saved or to be found by God. My dear brothers, my friends, my dear igniters who are listening right now, obey his gospel now to be saved or to be found by God. That's point number three. My dear brothers and sisters, my dear brothers and sisters, my dear igniters, God is looking for you now. God is looking for you. God, number one, seeks his those who will stand in the gap between good and evil. Number two, God seeks his sheep and their welfare. And number three, God seeks true worshipers. In the book of John chapter 4, verse 20 to 24, true worshipers come before God with right heart or spirit, with whole heart, my dear brothers and sisters. Once again, God is looking for you to stand in the gap between good and evil, to be his sheep, led by his good shepherd, and to be a true worshiper. My dear brothers and sisters, thank you so much for your time. Salamat kay sa inyong panahon, mga igsoon o mga higala, sa inyong pagpaminaw. Thank you for listening our lessons for today. I hope you have learned something, and I hope this will give us encouragement to every one of us. Daghan kayong salamat sa inyong pagpaminaw, mga igsoon. Thank you all so much for giving your time listening to our lessons for today. God bless us all. To God be the glory.
1: Alright, Igniters, that's our good friend, Brother Jonrel Igniters from Toledo, Cebu, in his program, The Foundation, Igniters. And amen to that. Wonderful, wonderful lesson that given us encouragement. So, amen to that. Where are you now, Igniters? What are you looking for? So, think about it, Igniters, that lesson. God is looking to you. Where are you now? So, amen to that. So, Sister Amelia put his put hearts as well with the greetings. Magandang hapon, Brother Jundrel. And amen to that. And Sister Tia also sending here greetings, Brother Jundrel, with hearts also. And I put that hearts with amen. That's a good point, Brother Jundrel. And Brother Kirk also is hearted, and hearted for that with Amen, Brother General. And amen to that wonderful, wonderful, special Bible study with our good friend, Brother General. So think about that, Igniters, that lesson. And I hope that that lesson will be convicted to us. So time check now is 3:03 in the afternoon here from our Ignite Philippines studio. So let's go on, Igniters, for our next round of our programming here on Ignite Philippines. So we have Brother Lucas, Igniters, from Kabakan, North Cotabato. So I tried to to reach out, Brother Lucas, Igniters. So right after this one quick song, this God will make a way. So this is your Brother Lizar reporting live here from our Ignite Philippines studio. I'll be right back right after this one song.

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1: 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Ignite Philippines, yes, it's good to have Brother Locas Igniters in his slot time every Tuesday at 3 p.m. Philippine time, igniters. So shout out to you, Brother Locas, and the rest of the brethren here in Kabakan Church of Christ, at sa mga kapatid at kapatiran dyan sa Luzon, Visayas at Mindanao na naka-tune in itong oras na ito. No, igalak po namin ang iyong presensya at patuloy na pagsubaybay at pakikinig sa kanyang salita. So shout out to all those people listening here on Ignite Radio, no, around the world. No? So we are now listening, igniters, in this program, The Thirsty Soul. Brother Locas, go ahead, bro.
2: 2 Timothy chapter 3, verse 16 and 17, it says, "All scripture is given by inspiration of God and is profitable for doctrine, for reproof, for correction, for instruction in righteousness, that the man of God may be completely equipped for every good work." 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And also in Romans chapter 15 verse 4, it says, "For whatsoever things were written aforetime, were written for our learning, that through patience and comfort of the scriptures might have hope." Good day, everyone. I am Rene Boy Locas from Kabakan Church of Christ in North Cotabato, here in Mindanao, over in the Philippines. 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Mga sakuna. But God is good, mga kapatid, all the time. All the time, God is good. So may our loving God be with us for this moment. And at the back of, we encountered many problems and circumstances in our life, we hope and pray na let's continue to seek the kingdom of God. We continue to follow His steps, all His commands, mga kapatid, no? Because mas lalo tayong lalapit sa Kanya. Nang sa gayon, kung sakali na makakaranas tayo ng mga ganyan na mga situations sa ating buhay, eh, hindi po tayo mabigatan at He is with us. He always ready to help us every time and then, brothers and sisters in Christ. Because it's not easy, no? Na mamuhay dito sa iba ng mundo na maraming mga hadlang na tayo po ay magpuri sa Kanya, but because mas palakasin po natin ang ating mga puso at isipan to keep closer to God. So for this moment, brothers and sisters in Christ, I am your host for this program, The Thirsty Souls, Ignite Radio po. And one of our goal and aims for this program is to feed our spiritual body. No? Our body in physical, we need our foods or breads na mapabusog po natin. We need vitamins kung magpalakas po tayo, magkakasakit po tayo. 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No? In our spiritual body, mga kapatid, we need the Word of God. 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Isa lang ating kailangan. 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

mga kapatid. Kaya for this moment, brothers and sisters in Christ, allow me to lead you this program, and we continue our series in the book of 1 Corinthians. And we finish chapter 14, and now we enter to the chapter 15. But before we start our program, I just want to remind each and everyone, if you have a Bible there or any Bible applications, please open it and read it with me so that no one can say there's a bias or prejudice while you are studying the Word of God. And also, we use two kinds of translation, which is Tagalog and English, so that each one of us must understand better. Before we start, let us pray for the opening prayer. Our most gracious and loving Father, full of grace, full of mercy, full of love, full of blessings and joy, Father. For this moment, Father, we as your children, we are here again to study your word, Lord God. We are here to grow in spiritually. We are here to feed our spiritual body, Lord God. We hope and pray, Father, that you are always there for us. We are asking you also a favor, that your presence is to be with us for this moment. And give us the knowledge and wisdom from heaven so that we can understand what the scripture it says, Father. And please open our hearts and minds so that we feel the message, your message for us, Father, and we can understand it easier also. Please, Father, continue bless those who, among our numbers, from the youngest to the eldest, to all listeners for this program. And may you continue guide us every time and then, Father. Continue protect us in any harms and dangers. And please forgive us for all our trespasses that committed against you. And all these things we pray in Jesus' name. Amen. So for this moment, brothers and sisters in Christ, allow me na introduce po ang ating pamagat. Our mana for this moment is entitled The Gospel of Grace, na makikita po natin sa 1 Corinthians chapter 15 in verse 1 down to 11. But before that, allow me to read these following verses in English. Moreover, brethren, I declare unto you the gospel which I preach unto you, which also ye have received, and wherein ye stand, by which also ye are saved, if ye keep in memory what I preach unto you, unless ye have believed in vain. For I delivered unto you first of all that which I also received, how that Christ died for our sins according to the Scriptures, and that he was buried, and that he rose again the third day according to the Scriptures, and that he was seen of Cephas, then of the 12. After that, he was seen of above 500 brethren at once, of whom the greater part remain unto this present, but some are fallen asleep. After that, he was seen of James, then of all the apostles, and last of all, he was seen of me also, as of one born out

0: than they all, yea, not I, but the grace of God which was with me. Therefore, whether it were I or they, so we preach, and so ye believe. 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Now, just as the heart pumps life-giving giving blood to every part of the body, so the resurrection of the gospel life of our souls. The resurrection often seems to be ignored discussions concerning Jesus. Often the focus remains on the life of Jesus. Certainly, the death of Jesus is proclaimed, especially as we partake of the Lord's Supper every first day of the week. But I want us to consider the great importance of the resurrection. The first century Christians did not partake of the Lord's Supper on Thursday or Friday because these were the days of the betrayal, arrest, or death of Jesus. They did not partake of the Lord's Supper on Saturday because Jesus was in the tomb that day. The first century Christian took the Lord's Supper and remembered their Lord on Sunday, the first day of the week, the day of the resurrection of Jesus. So, Sunday is the resurrection of a resurrection day. The resurrection is the heart of the gospel. Now, I believe we can say it more forcefully. The gospel is the resurrection of Jesus from the dead. When the Apostle Paul preached, he declared that he was on trial for his hope in the resurrection of the dead. If you see in Acts chapter 23 in verse 6. No? Now, the resurrection is so central to the gospel that we enter into the 15th chapter of Apostle Paul's first letter to the Corinthians. And Apostle Paul spends a significant portion of his letter teaching the resurrection of Jesus and what it means to the world. In our lesson's first moment, mga kapatid, we have 3 points natin po nakikita dito sa ating lessons. And ang pangatlong sa pangatlong points po natin ay mayroon po tayong dalawang sub-points. Sa our first points po natin dito sa ating lessons, based to the following verses we read, if you see in verse 1 down to 2, we see here the gospel is where you stand. No? Sabi dito, now I would remind you, brothers, of the gospel I preach to you, which you receive, in which you stand, and by which you are being saved, if you hold fast to the world, to the word I preach to you, unless you believe in vain. Now, these Christians are in this spiritual trouble because they have lost their focus from the essential things of our Lord. They were fighting over how they had been baptized and how that made one greater than another. They were full of divisions. And Apostle Paul says he must remind them to the gospel that he preached to them. Now, in which they must stand, or else they have believed in vain. Now, listen to the words of Apostle Paul. The teaching he is giving them is the foundation by which we stand. Now, this teaching is the ground to hold fast to. He declares that they have received the gospel. They were to stand in the gospel. They were saved through the gospel. And they were to hold fast to that gospel message. Now, this 15th chapter is an anchor point for your life. No matter how hard the winds of life blow, this is the point of your grip. This 15th chapter is the strength that picks you up off the ground and causes you to stand. Your whole life is predicated on this message. The Apostle Paul says that their past, which is your previously received the gospel, their present, which is your presently are to stand in the gospel message, and their future, which is you are being saved, are founded right here in this truth of the resurrection of Jesus. But Apostle Paul has a concern for his audience. He is concerned that they have believed in vain. He speaks of them starting well in the gospel, but concerned that they would lose their grip and no longer stand in the hope of the resurrection of Jesus Christ. Mga kapatid, another points makikita po natin in verse 3 down to 8. The point here is the gospel evidence. No? Ito ay nagpapatunay na ebidensya sa ebanghelyo ng ating Panginoong Jesucristo, which is ang kanyang gospel. The Apostle Paul begins by telling them that he delivered to them the most important thing. What Apostle Paul gave them was not a new teaching, but handed down information. And Apostle Paul is preaching what the other apostles are preaching and what we preach to them. To him, rather. This is the great foundation in which we stand. Christ died for our sins in accordance with the scriptures. He was buried. He was raised on the third day according to the scriptures, and that he made many resurrection appearances. Now notice the first foundation by which is stand is the repeated statement according to the scriptures. All the events that happened to Jesus were foretold by the prophets and are found in the scriptures. Everything that happened was according to the plan of God. No? That's all. God planned everything, mga kapatid. And none of the gospel was left to chance. None of the gospel came by accident. If you see in Isaiah chapter 53, it tells us that the Christ would die for the sins of the people. Where do the scriptures say that Jesus would rise from the dead on the third day? If you see in the book of Psalms chapter 16, it declares that the Christ would not see decay, which occurred after the third day. Now, the Christ must rise on the third day because the scriptures declared that the Holy One would not experience corruption or decay. The prophet Jonah experienced resurrection from the watery grave, the belly of the fish, after 3 days and 3 nights. No, if you say in Matthew chapter 12, verse 39 to 40. Now, your faith in the gospel is rooted is knowing the scriptures from Genesis to Malachi, which speaks about the kingship of Jesus. Now, how he would die for our sins and raise for our justification. The truth of this gospel message, mga kapatid, could still be validated by eyewitness testimony while Apostle Paul wrote this letter. And Apostle Paul is not making up the resurrection. No? Your faith in the gospel is also rooted in the witness of the gospel message. Of the over 500 disciples that saw the resurrection or resurrected our Lord Jesus Christ, most of them are still alive. Apostle Paul says, then he declares that he also saw the risen Lord. The second foundation by which we stand are the witness or the witnesses of the Lord Jesus Christ resurrected or resurrection. There is no doubt that Jesus rose from the dead. Now this is the gospel message, and this message changes everything. And these verses are not information points, as simply information. Yes, he lived, he died, and he was buried, and he was raised from the dead. These are the things you know before you have the gospel, but you don't have the gospel if this is all you have done. Now, this information is supposed to cause something. We are supposed to see something in the gospel. The Apostle Paul says you would see the grace of God. If you see the book of Acts chapter 20 and verse 24. And the Lord, and the glory rather, of Christ. 2 Corinthians chapter 4 verse 4 and 6. So, that you will walk worthy of that gospel. Philippians chapter 1 verse 27. Now this is what we see Apostle Paul describing now about yourself. The gospel, mga kapatid. Another point, makikita po natin sa verse 8 to 11, which it talks about the gospel changes everything about us. Now, if you notice how Apostle Paul describes his eyewitness event. Mga kapatid. He says, last of all, seeing the risen Jesus was requirement for being an apostle of Jesus Christ. But nowadays, maraming nagsilitawan ng mga bula ang propeta. Mga bula ang mga apostol na hindi nila nakita mismo ang ating Panginoong Jesucristo. No? And the last requirement, mga kapatid, ay si Apostle Paul na nakakita mismo kay Jesucristo nung siya po ay nabuhay muli galing sa mga patay. He see our Lord Jesus Christ through his eyes. Nakapiling niya. No? Nakita niya harap-harapan. If you see in Acts chapter 1 verse 22. An Apostle Paul, therefore, is the last apostle because he was the last to see the risen Jesus. Now, no one else would see the risen Jesus after him. No? Ano na ngayon? 2026. But marami pa rin nagsilabasan na mga apostol daw sila. Mga sinugo ng Diyos. Mga propeta. Minsan, inaangkin pa nila na sila ang Diyos ng sanglibutan ito. They are claiming that they are appointed Son of God. How ridiculous it is, mga kapatid. Anyone who claims to have seen the risen Lord after the conversion of Apostle Paul is lying, because Apostle Paul says he was the final one. And Apostle Paul does not merely say that he saw Jesus. He was the last of them all to see Jesus. All other claims to have seen the risen Jesus are false. But Apostle Paul does not simply say that he was the last to see Jesus risen from the dead. He says that Jesus appeared to him as one untimely born. No? The untimelessness by which Apostle Paul speaks does not mean that he simply saw Jesus later than all the other apostles. This phrase refers to a miscarriage or a premature birth. It pictures a life that is unable to sustain itself. Now, what does Apostle Paul mean by this? If you see in verse 9, gives the explanation of what this means. He is ultimately born not because he became an apostle later than the others, but because he persecuted the church of God. He perceived himself as so unworthy and unfit to be called to apostleship because he was a persecutor of Christians. Apostle Paul is speaking of this state of wretchedness as an unbeliever in Jesus and persecutor against Jesus and his disciples. Apostle Paul says, basically, somehow I am an apostle. I should have been left for dead, like a premature birth or a miscarriage because of my sinfulness. But instead of being left in that condition, God gave me life and made me an apostle, of which I am unworthy to be called. And he could have said that he was the greatest of all the apostles. He was the most educated. He was the most notorious. He was the most honored. He was not some fisherman from Galilee. He was Apostle Paul, trained at the feet of Gamaliel, and one of the greatest Pharisees. Now, he wrote more books of the scriptures than any of the other apostles. Now, look how great apostle is. Apostle Paul. He says he is the least. And he says he is unworthy. Paul says that he is like a miscarriage. When we read things like this and think he shouldn't be so hard on himself. This is some really bad self-esteem. Apostle Paul not. No, it is not. So we are here, sub-points makikita po natin. First sub-points makikita po natin dito is the gospel demands humility. So why, mga kapatid? Why the gospel demands humility? Now this is what the gospel message does. The gospel message causes us to see who we really are. We are nothing. We have no life within us. Our sins are reaching as high as the heavens and beyond. If Apostle Paul is unworthy, then we most certainly are unworthy. The gospel message demands humility. The gospel message makes me look in the mirror and see the wretchedness of my sins. The gospel makes me see that I am not great, but that I am nothing. But we argue not us. We are so useful. We are so valuable. Now, listen again to Apostle Paul. In Romans chapter 3, verse 9 down to 12, it says, "For we have already charged that all, both Jews and Greeks, are under sin. As it is written, none is righteous, no, not one. No one understands. No one seeks for God. All have turned aside. Together they have become worthless. No one does good, not even one." Now this is who we are, mga kapatid. This is where we stand before God. Jesus came to justify the ungodly. If you see in Romans chapter 4, verse 5. And Apostle Paul is the immense of example of this. So does this mean that we go around feeling like miserable wretches? No. Look how Apostle Paul continues. Another sub-point na makikita po natin. The gospel changes who we are and what we do. Apostle Paul went from persecutor to apostle. Isn't that amazing? That is what Apostle Paul is asking the Corinthians to consider. But by the grace of God, I am what I am. For us, God takes us from being ungodly and declares us righteous. It is by God's grace that a radical transformation has begun in my life. His grace becomes a catalyst for change. This gospel message of the death and resurrection of Jesus changes everything about our lives. If it is, does not change everything, about who we are and what we do. Then we have heard the gospel message in vain. But Apostle Paul says that the grace of God was not in vain toward him. And Apostle Paul has a concern of this for the Corinthians. If you back in verse 2, rather than the grace of God being in vain, Apostle Paul says that he worked harder than any of them, but to make sure that they do not understand. He emphasizes that it was not himself, but the grace of God that was working in his life. Grace leads us to work hard, or else we have not experienced grace. Grace does not lead to laziness. We are not standing in the hope of the resurrection and not holding fast to the gospel message if we are not propelled to greater effort in Christ. Now, if we forget these things, mga kapatid, then we have nothing. All we do is empty if the gospel is not the basis. If you see in book of 1 Corinthians, rather, chapter 13 in verse 3. It is easy to focus, mga kapatid, on acts and outcomes and forget why we are doing what we are doing. If what we are teaching is not about the gospel, then we have nothing if we or what we are doing is not from the gospel. Then we have moved away from God. Now, why do we assemble? The good news of Jesus is, why? Why do we serve? The good news of Jesus is why? Why do we submit to one another? The good news of Jesus is why? Everything we say and do is because of the good news of Jesus. The gospel is the answer. The gospel is where we stand. Has the grace of God been proclaimed to your ears in vain? Has the gospel of the resurrection changed you, who you are and what you do? Has it caused you to see your great need and humbly seek His grace? What tragedy to see the power of the resurrection only for us to do nothing about it. The gospel redirects our energies away from the ungodliness that we previously doubled, and plunge ourselves into. Now our energies are directed toward the grace of God working in us. Now this is the message of good news in which we stand. This is the message by which we are being saved. What are you standing on, mga kapatid, mga kaibigan, mga wala pa sa kay Kristo? Ano pang tinatayo nyo, no? Have you truly received this? Have you truly believed it? Are you truly resting upon it? Now, depending your life on it. Is the grace of God working in your life? Can you see the transformation in who you are and what you do? Stand in the gospel of grace. Be declared righteous by God and be moved to act to the praise of God's glory. So, yun lang po mga kapatid, ang ating mensahe sa mga oras pong ito. So, our lessons na nakikita po dito sa 1 Corinthians chapter 15 in verse 1 down to 11, which is the gospel of grace. We have 3 points. The gospel is where you stand, the gospel evidence, and the third, the gospel changes everything about us. And there's a 2 sub-points in that third point, which is the gospel demands humility. And the second one is the gospel changes who we are and what we do. So we hope and pray, brothers and sisters in Christ, will learn a lot of things to the lessons of Apostle Paul in the book of 1 Corinthians chapter 15. Maybe next lessons we continue this series. And I know na malapit na po tayong matapos at marami po tayong matutunan sa kanyang mga sulat. No? And in this series lessons. So that's all, brothers and sisters in Christ. We hope and pray na patuloy po ang maghari ang Diyos sa bawat isa sa atin, naway ang kanyang kalooban po ang manaig at hindi po ang sa atin. 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Amen.
1: Alright, that is that's our good friend, Brother Lucas Gladys from Cavacan, Cubtabato City, in his program, The Thirst Dissolved. So, thank you, Brother Lucas, for sharing that deep study from the book of 1 Corinthians. So, well, amen to that. So, we got a hearts from Sister Amelia from Bineto, Salavin, Isabela. As she said here, magandang hapon, Brother Rainy Boy, Lucas. And she put hearts as well with Amen, Brother, Sister Amelia. And I put that hearts for that lesson. Thank you, Brother Lucas. And maayong hapon, bro. Kumusta? O padayon nga maligunon diha sa Ginoo. Our good friend, Brother Kirk, is shout out to you, Brother Lucas, with hearts. And wonderful. That's wonderful. Study from the book of 1 Corinthians. So think about the letters. No? So that lesson that always reminds us igniters about our transformation. No? When we become part of the family, no? We have transformation, no? Chains of life, no? When Christ is in us, no? So thank you, however, Lucas. We're looking forward, God willing, next 2 week igniters. Brother Lucas, then again his series lesson from the book of Corinthians. So, amen to that. So don't forget, igniters, coming up next, stay tuned. We have Brother Eugene Igniters in his program, Be Devoted. So from Isabella Philippines. So one quick Cebu Stinger here, igniters. Okay.
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0: Good morning, good afternoon, good evening, Philippines. Today we are going to discuss and continue our lessons. And as we preach the share and share the word of God today, we are able to enjoy the time together as we learn and receive the word of God. And hopefully you are all in your home, or maybe you are at work, and this is the time for us to give lessons. And may you have your Bible with you, and so you have lessons to read at the same time with us. So today we are going to open our Bible in the book of Ephesians chapter 4, and this is the book that talks about the very important principles when it comes about maintaining unity. So we are privileged and we are very blessed that this day we are able to invite our brother from Life Changing Campus. He is one of our good brother, and he is going to share with us today the word of God to help us understand and receive encouragement, especially coming from the book of Ephesians. So all over Philippines, Luzon, Visayas, Mindanao, we are inviting you guys to listen with us in our radio program. And of course, we would like to thank you for the opportunity, our partners in the ministry, the COC Canada Church of Christ, Brother Kirk and Brother Patrick, together with Brother Paul, who have been in the ministry of preaching the gospel and using this platform. And of course, our partners in Cebu, we would like to thank you, Brother Elizar, and the rest of the team who've been part of the ministry in preaching the gospel. So as what I told you guys, this afternoon, today, this evening, we will have an invite guest speaker, and he is going to help us understand the word of God coming from Ephesians chapter 4, specifically coming from verses 4 to 8. So let me introduce to you our speaker, our brother from Life Changing Campus, Brother Lemuel Patindol, and he is originally came from Mindanao, and he is studying in theology in our Bible school located in the south area of Cebu. So may you are excited, and I am so excited that our brother is with us today to share and help us understand the encouragement of Paul coming from the book of Ephesians chapter 4. My brothers, my friends, families, our listeners, let me introduce to you our brother Lemuel Patindol. Brother Lemuel, I will give you the time to share the word of God.
1: Good afternoon, once again. I'm so grateful and thankful for the privilege that you've given to us, given to me, especially when it comes to sharing the good news, the gospel, which is our Jesus who is in heaven. Of what I understand, in Ephesians chapter 4, verse 5 to 8, says here, one Lord, one faith, and one baptism, one God and Father of all, who is over all, and through all, and in all. So, God wants us to be united for His glory. And first, one Lord, Jesus Christ, is the head of the church. And the second, one faith, believers are united by the same gospel. Third, one baptism, a common identification with Christ. Fourth, one God and Father, God is sovereign over all His people. Fifth, grace given to each believer. Christ gave spiritual gift for ministry. So first, one Lord, Jesus, is our head of the church. Because we know that God and the Father is one. One of their sovereignty. And second is a faith. The faith is given to us because of Jesus Christ. And we have a faith in Him. So that He wants us to be united. Because that is Jesus want to us to do. And baptism. Baptism is a symbolize for us to be in Christ. It is the way for us to be in Him or to be one of His family. And one God and Father, because Jesus and His Father, they are the same. God is the one who sent His Son to the world to save us for our sins. And Jesus wants us also to be one with Him and to be united with Him. So grace given to each believer. The grace of God is given to us freely. To each of us, especially to the believers. And Christ gave a spiritual gift for ministry, where that we can share the gospel and we can encourage many believers by sharing the good news to them. So that we may be united once again for His glory. In John 17:21, it says here that they all may be one. And Jesus prayed for the unity of believers. So Jesus prayed that we may be unite, because that is the big impact for us as a believers or as a Christian. In 1 Corinthians 12:12-13, for by one Spirit we are all baptized into one body, which is Jesus. We are baptized in one body because God is our example. Give us example at the moment that He also baptized. The church is one body in Christ. And the church also is one body. And the church is also is our like a home for us to be united as a Christian. In Romans 12:4-5, so we being many are one body in Christ. So even though we are many, but we are one in Christ. Because you are baptized in Christ, in one body. Believers are united despite their differences. Despite to our differences, we need really to be united. Even though we are in a different places, came from another country, but God wants us to be united. In Colossians 3:15, and let the peace of Christ rule in your heart, to which indeed you were called in one body. So, Christ wants us to rule the peace of each one of us in our heart, because we are called in one body. Christians are called to live in unity, because that is God wants us to do. In 1 Peter 4:10, as each has received a gift, use it to serve one another. So, because each one of us has received the gift of God, we need also to share the blessings that has given to us, to share the gift to other people. Christ gives grace and gift for service. God gave a gift for us to serve the church, to serve other people, to encourage them, and to bring them to the church. One Lord and one faith, one family. Because God wants us to be with Him, to be His family. Living in unity through Christ's grace. And maintain unity with other believers. We need to maintain our unity, even we are came from another places, but we need also to be unite, because to be in Christ is one of our purpose. That's why we are called Christian. We need unity. We need the family. And we need Christ in our life. Focus on Christ as the center of your faith. So we need to focus in Christ, because our faith is belong to Him. The faith that we are being hold on to ourselves, because the faith that we have is much stronger, because Jesus is the one who gave us the faith that we need. Use your God-given gift to serve the church. And also, if we are been given the gift, we need to serve the church. When it comes to believing in Jesus, to share the gospel, to spread His words. And that is our purpose as a Christian. Remember that all Christians belong to one spiritual family under God the Father. So we are need to be also reminded that as a Christian, we are belong with us with one spirit, one family under God the Father, because God the Father is the one who gave us the freedom, the faith, the love, which is the Jesus Christ of His crucifixion, in the faith, in the hope. And God wants us really to be united in His family, to His glory. And God wants us to remember that we are belong to Him. And I think that's all for me to share the gospel, and thank you.
0: Okay, so we'd like to thank you, Brother Lemuel, for giving such a very encouraging and profound message about how we should maintain unity in the church. So a very strong chapter in the book of Ephesians that talks about unity. And it's very important that all of us will receive the message of unity. And it's not coming from the ideas of anyone or someone, but it should be coming from the Word of God. We should be united with the Word of God, not just with our knowledge, not just with our interpretations, but we should be united according to the Word of God. And that is what He said for our lessons today in the book of Ephesians chapter 4. So once again, we need to remind everybody that are we united in the church today? Are we really in one Lord? Do we really obey one Lord in our life? Because the reason why there is no unity, because Christians who claim Christians, they do not acknowledge one Lord in their life. So Paul is very strong and he is very straightforward that the church should always uphold unity by acknowledging one Lord in their life, and that is Jesus Christ. Now in the church where we belong, we only acknowledge one Lord, and that is the Son of God. That is Jesus

0: the important evidence that we are acknowledging one Lord in our life. In Acts chapter 6 verse 46, many will say to me, "Lord, Lord, do we not prophesy in your name? Do we not share? Do we not perform miracles in your name?" So we need to acknowledge one Lord, and that Lord is only Jesus Christ. So if you are acknowledging one Lord in your life, then we are in the same unity principles in the book of Ephesians. Jesus Christ as our Lord, and nothing or no one is, you know, we should acknowledge but only Jesus Christ. And he goes with, when Paul said that when we acknowledge one Lord, then that is the basis of our faith, right? And that faith is not faith on something, but we are believing on Jesus. We trust on Jesus. We obey Jesus. We trust Jesus. We believe on what he does on the cross. And that is what faith is all about. So Brother Limwell talks about faith, which is we should have one faith in the gospel. And that gospel is the basis of our faith, that Jesus Christ came, he died, and he was buried, and on the third day he was resurrected. That is the basis of our faith. That is why we should be in one faith. So are we really in one faith today? Do we acknowledge the death, the burial, and the resurrection of Jesus Christ? Because according to Paul, that is the basis of our salvation, and that is the basis of our faith. If we really believe that Jesus Christ was buried, was resurrected on the third day. So please, again, know the basis of your faith, why we should be in one in faith, and that is should be in the gospel. And a very good point when Brother Limwell mentioned about how we should receive Jesus Christ in our life, how we should be in Jesus Christ. Well, there is what we call one baptism. So the very example of the word is the word that is being used by Paul in chapter 6 in the book of Romans. You are being buried because you are died with your sins. And then after that, you have been raised from the dead into righteousness. And he explained what is baptism in that verse. So, if you want to be in Christ, and if you want to be united in faith, if you want to be in one in faith in the church, then you should accept the one baptism. If among of the people today who listens to us, if you are applying baptism in a wrong way, if you are doing baptisms in a very opposite meaning, because they said that it's still baptism. They call it sprinkling, they call it pouring, and they considered it baptism. But the Bible is very straightforward and, you know, very clear when you use baptism, that he's talking about baptizo, meaning to say immersion. Meaning to say, you are being immersed in the water. You cannot call someone being immersed if the body is still not in the water. No, you cannot say that someone is being buried if the head is still not being immersed in the water. Because the Bible is very clear what is baptism all about when Paul mentioned this is one baptism. So are we in one baptism today? Do you practice the baptism that Paul said here, and that is one baptism? Meaning to say, you only practice what is being shown in the scriptures, what being asked in the scriptures, what was being shown by Jesus Christ. As what Brother Lemuel said to us this afternoon, Jesus Christ showed example about baptism. Even the Son of God was given an example to the disciples what is baptism is all about. They went to the Jordan River, and then they were performing baptism. So baptism is immersion. Baptism is not pouring. Baptism is not sprinkling, you know. And baptism is only for those who acknowledge that there is one Lord. There is one God, one faith. And are we allowed to baptize children? No, for the sake of discussion in this verse, no, is babies can acknowledge about the Lord? Are the babies or the baby can, you know, acknowledge one faith, one God, you know, one baptism? The baby, they cannot acknowledge, they cannot say, they cannot, you know, they don't have the belief yet. So the requirement of this one baptism is to those who acknowledge that there is one Lord, and those who also acknowledge that there is only one faith, and that is why you are doing this one baptism. We cannot apply this for, you know, infants. So I'm so sorry for those who do not practice the baptism that Jesus Christ has shown in the Jordan, and still they call it baptism, still they call it immersion. No, it's not, because it's very clear. So again, very clear when Paul said the unity in the church should be maintained, and it should be in the basis of one baptism. If you are not doing what is being asked by the scriptures, then you are not one in faith. You are not part of one Lord. You are not part in one faith, no, because you are not doing the one baptism. So it's very clear for us this afternoon when Brother Lemuel shared to us what is this one baptism all about, especially as we receive and be part in one family. You could be joining in one family if you have done this very important way how to be one in family, and that is one baptism. Being raised from the dead and raised into righteousness. Okay? And one God. So we are talking about one God. Christianity, we are in what we call monotheism. One God. We believe on one God, and we are upholding this belief. No? Like the others, they have a lot of traditions and beliefs. Aside from believing the scriptures, they have acknowledged another belief in their life, and they are not acknowledging the one God, the monotheism. Okay? So for us today, Christians, we need to acknowledge only one God, and that is the God who created the universe, the God of Jesus Christ, the God of Jacob, the God of Abraham. And it says in the verse that He is the Father of all. So are we obeying the Father of all, or you only obey the tradition of your, you know, of your church, of your congregation, of the denomination, of, you know, the name of your church? So it's very important that for us today, we acknowledge one God, because He is the Father of all. He is above all. This is what the verse is all about. You know, if the things we practice is only the idea of the minister, the idea of the pastor, the idea of these people, highly regarded people in the church, so they are not acknowledging the Father who is over all and above all. Meaning to say, the word of the Father and the Father's will should be the one that we should obey, rather than the word of those people around us. So above all, and who is our Father, and He is above all, and through all. What do you mean by through all? This is how God exercises power. He is the God of, you know, in the time of Adam and Eve, and the time of Abraham, the time of Moses, and even the time of the apostles, and now the time of the first century Christians. And He is the God of today's, of the Christians of today. Okay? So that's why the word there, through all. There is no what we call different acknowledgement. We only acknowledge one God from the beginning because He is through all. And in all, Brother Linwell mentioned about even though you are coming from different places, like maybe you are from America, maybe you are from the Philippines or anywhere in the Philippines, but we are one because we have the same Father who is the God of all and through all and in all. Those people, those Christians who live in Mindanao, they believe the God that we believe here in Cebu. And that is the explanation of this through all and in all. And again, when Brother Linwell mentioned that aside from that we should believe on one God, no, the verse 7, it says, we have this grace, you know. Now to each one of us, grace has been given in a proportion to the measure of the Messiah's gift. So what do you mean by this word, grace was given to each one of us? The Father of all, who is in all, whom we believe that He is our Father, He is our God, He is the one who gave this grace. And this grace is given to each one of us. I like the way how Paul mentioned that the God that we serve is a God that doesn't have any favoritism. Why? Because it says here, He gave grace to each one of us. He gave grace to the Israelites. He gave grace to the Gentiles, right? He gave grace to the Jewish people. He gave grace to the barbarians. He gave grace to the people in America. He gave grace to the people in China. And He gave grace to the people of the Philippines, right? Because He is the just God and righteous God who doesn't have any favoritism. That's why He said here, He gave grace to each one of us. He gave grace to Brother Linwell and God gave grace to me, your brother Remhard, right? So we have the same grace. We receive the same amount of grace. And the grace that has been given to us is in the form of His beloved Son. You know, according to the verse, no, the grace that God has given to us is the Lord that we acknowledge. No, because this grace is coming from the Father and it is given to you, no, to the measure of the Messiah's gift. So there is what we call the one who executed this grace. The Father have planned this grace long time ago, and the Son have executed this grace to you. As what verse 7 it says, no, the proportion to the measure of the Messiah's gift. It's not your works. It's not your talents. It's not your efforts. It's not how good you are, you know, but it's all about the gift of Jesus Christ, right? We should be thankful and we should be grateful that the basis of the grace that God has given on us is on the Messiah's account, you know. It's not on the basis of the other brother or the basis of the minister or the wisdom of the scholars. Maybe if we base grace on those people, no, there will be no unity because those are only humans. But the bottom line above this all, when we acknowledge the grace that only given by Jesus Christ, then we will be perfectly united in faith, in the Lord, in one Lord. We will be united in acknowledging that we have one Lord, one God, one Father of all and over all, because we have the same grace. So I'm so thrilled and happy that when God have planned this grace long time ago, He planned this very well, and when He executed this grace to you and to me, He executed this grace through the manifestation of His Son, Jesus Christ, on the cross. You are very special to God. I am very special to God. Everybody, those who listen to us, are very special to God. Because when He gave this grace to you, He gave this through His only begotten Son. Right? As what the song, I was reminded of the song, God could have called 10,000 angels, you know, to destroy the world, to set us free. But you know what? He didn't do that in that way. But instead, He used that cross to display the beauty of grace. He used that pain on the cross to display the purpose of this grace to the life of Brother Lemuel, to the life of those who listen, and to those who acknowledge the one Lord, one faith, one God, one baptisms. And we have this one grace we receive today. So my friends and families, do you receive the grace of God that has been planned by the Father? And did you receive the grace of God today through Jesus Christ? Because if you don't receive the grace of God through Jesus Christ, that's not grace at all. Because there is only one that He uses here, according to Jesus Christ's gift. You know, there is no other word in there that, aside from Jesus Christ, there is the law. Aside from Jesus Christ, there is the Ten Commandments. Aside from Jesus Christ, there is what we call the Old Testament. Aside from Jesus Christ, this is what we call traditions. But it's only on the account of Jesus Christ. So are we one? Are we really one in faith today? Are we really one in baptism? Are we really one in God? Are we really one in our spirit? In our body? So think of these words that Paul is using for us to understand the principles of maintaining unity today. We are not united because we've got a good building. We are not united because we've got a good leader. But we have united because we have grace. We have received the grace that has been given to us through Jesus Christ. And it is His gift. When it says that it is His gift, then we should receive this gift, right? Because if it is a gift and then you are not going to receive this, it's a big insult to the one who gave you this grace. Right? So, the grace has been offered, then we should not refuse the grace. How we should refuse the grace? Well, if you only base on traditions, if you only base on, you know, your practice of the congregation, then you are refusing the gift that has been offered to you by Jesus Christ. So the only way how we should receive the grace, the things that Paul mentioned, that we have to be in one on these matters. Right? In the doctrine of the Bible, we should be one. Right? In opinions, we have this what we call liberty. And in all the things that we do, we should do it in charity. Right? That is a very famous. So are we one in these doctrines? This is the doctrine of the Bible. This is the doctrine of Jesus Christ, right? This is the doctrine of the apostles. It's not my doctrine. It's not the doctrine of the Church of Christ. It's the doctrine of God that we uphold, right? So if the Church of Christ upholds this doctrine, then we have the doctrine of God, right? If your congregation, if your church doesn't uphold to these congregations, then, I mean, to these matters, to these doctrines, then you do not have the doctrine of God. So I am asking and inviting those who listen to us today. You may contact Brother Lemuel anytime if you want to do more and to receive more encouragement. He is also available and he has a Facebook account. Anytime, you can reach out to him and ask him, or you can directly also message me in my Facebook account. And looking forward that by next week, we are going to share not just on this platform, radio program broadcasting, to be broadcast here in the Philippines and even in the other countries. We are very blessed that we have this opportunity, but we are going to look at a different way how to share the gospel of Jesus Christ by using our social media. So we are going to do live next week with Brother Lemuel. So I'm excited for next week. I am inviting to watch for us next week with our live and presenting again the gospel and prepared by Brother Lemuel. He's going to proclaim and preach the gospel for us next week. No, I'm looking forward for that opportunity. So read your Bible for once again. Open your heart and then ask the wisdom that comes from God. And you will have this grace that is given to you. Grace that is given to me. And this grace is the basis of our unity. May God bless everybody. We would like to acknowledge as well the director of Life Teaching Campus, Brother Johnny Estep, and the rest of the students who listens and tune in with us on this radio program. We are live. We will be airing out every Tuesday afternoon, like 5 o'clock here in the Philippines. So please have time and listen with us, sharing and receiving the Word of God through Ignite Radio Philippines. God bless everybody and see you next week. Thank you so much, Brother Lemuel, and God bless you.
1: Alright, Igniters, that's our good friend Brother Rimhart and the rest of the brothers there in LCC, Mual Bual. So thank you for sharing that very words that come from the book of Ephesians chapter 4, Igniters. It's all about that the unity, the basis of unity, Igniters. Unity in the one body. So if we can have Igniters, we can have unity in the one body if we will acknowledge, to the Lord's standard for unity of the body. Because the body does not do not divide the body based on the human wisdom. And the endeavor for unity in the body with our fellow Christians. Have you got that? To be first unified in the body of Christ, Igniters, is first you must come to our Lord Jesus Christ through obedience to His will. By doing that, you must hear the word of God. You hear today, and you believe that Jesus is the Son of God, and you'll be willing to repent of your sin and confessing the name of Jesus and be baptized for the remission of your sin, and you are raising into a new life, Igniters, that's the time you are being one with Christ and unified with the church. So think about it, Igniters, where you belong today. Are you in Christ? Are you in Christ, Igniters? Are you unified with Christ and His body? So think about that, Igniters, where you belong. Because it is said that His body is the only one true church. Out of that, Igniters, you are nothing. Out of that, you are nothing. You are lost. You are in the wrong body. So that's why, Igniters, secure that you are in the right church. You are in the right body, which is belong to Christ, Igniters. So, amen. So, thank you for that, Brother Rimhart. for that well explained lesson. So from our good friend Sister Amelia, sending here hearts with magandang hapon, Brother Reinhard. And she mentioned here, amen, brother. So think about Sister Amelia, Brother Reinhard, as she being part of the family, of this family, as part of the body of Christ, the church. So this is what Sister Amelia put her hearts as she listened about it, because she know that's the only one church, that Jesus belt. So think about igniters. I hope igniters that these those words that you hear today be grounded into your mind and your hearts, that we need Jesus today, and he is now in your head, igniters. He is now in your mind. What is your response for that? Oh, he is inviting you. Oh, his invitation is extended to each of one of us, because he wants us to be saved. He wants us to be go there in the place that he has prepared for us. Oh, as he mentioned there, mansions. Mansions. He prepared for us many rooms. And he come back again, Ignatius, to take us where he go here. Where he go, we will be with us. So that's the promise of our Lord Jesus, Ignatius. And this is what we keep on. So don't forget, Igniters, the time jig now is almost 5:50, Igniters. So don't forget to come to lesson coming up next. We have the Bread of Life with Brother Edgar Igniters in 10 minutes coming up. Don't miss Brother Edgar Igniters, Bread of Life, the Bread of Life, Igniters. This not the bread that you eat this physical life. Think about the bread of life. This is the spiritual bread, igniters, that you need to know, that you need to feed. So this is the song, igniters, and this song that we need to think about, igniters. Jesus is the perfect love of God who redeemed us from our sinfulness. This is the song, Lamb of God. This is your brother Lizar, is reporting live here from our Ignite Philippines studio. I will be right back right after this three song, Igniters.

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Good afternoon. Welcome once again to our Ladies' Bible Class on air via Ignite Philippines radio broadcast. I am Norma Jean Balicanta Bautista, member of the Central City Church of Christ in Timog Avenue, Quezon City, Philippines. Our lesson for today is entitled, The Unchanging Word of God in a Changing World. Objectives of the lesson. Number one, to recognize the one true church of our Lord Jesus Christ in this time and age when many man-made or denominational churches have come up in this changing world with their changing ethical standards. To know how Christians can overcome the adverse effects of this unacceptable religious changes in our society, all for the glory of God. Definitions. What are ethical standards? This is the rule which men must follow to ensure the observance of ethics. Ethics is what is right or wrong in every action. In times like this, when denominational or man-made churches have grown in number, men are now bombarded with many different doctrines, religious practices, and standards that many can be led astray because of these religious teachings. All of us must be properly guided, lest we become victims in following these teachings, which will just lead us astray and be lost, like the mice that followed the Pied Piper. Still remember this? When we were still young, the Pied Piper. Proverbs 14:12. There is a way that seems right to a man, but the end of it is the way of death. In the past, during the restoration period, the main thrust was to bring man back to the Bible. The purpose was to bring the religious world back to the unity in the Bible, God's Word. A popular slogan of the day was, "We speak where the Bible speaks and remain silent where it is silent." Our unity in the Bible is very important, so that even our Lord Jesus Christ prayed for it. We read this in John 17:17. He said, "Sanctify them by your truth. Your word is truth. Just as you sent me into the world, I also have sent them into the world. I do not pray for this alone, but also for those who will believe in me through their word, that they all may be one as you, Father, are one in me, and I in you. That they also may be one in us, that the world may believe that you sent me." At present, many human creeds have come out as a result of the growing number of denominational churches or man-made churches. However, the human creeds of these man-made churches cannot bring man closer to the Bible unity, as men of God had worked hard to achieve. In fact, they have divided us more. Denominational is division. So with this denominational churches, there is really division. And we have more divisions now. What then can override the adverse effects of these man-made churches? We, children of God, Christians, members of the Church of Christ,
are now facing the question that is set before us all. Ethical standard? Man or God? Choose. What will you choose? Ethical standards of man or the ethical standard of God, His Word, the Bible? Which do we follow? The standard of man or the standard of God? Definitely, as Christians, we have been taught and trained to do, namely, when in doubt, when one wants to be sure and come to the knowledge of the truth, what do? Where do we go? We go nowhere but to the Bible. We know and are very confident that we get the truth because the Bible is the Word of God. Our Word of God is the truth. John 17:17. Knowing the truth and making the right choice is a tall order, and all of us have to be serious about it. If we have to overcome the disunity in the religious world caused by these man-made churches. So the first point in our lesson is recognizing the one true church of our Lord Jesus Christ. So before all, we must recognize, we must be able to know which one is the one true church established by our Lord Jesus Christ. From among the many man-made churches, we can still very well recognize the one true church. Why? Because her distinguishing marks are clearly written in the New Testament of the Bible, that all may know and come to her. They are all written in the Bible, the New Testament of the Bible. Number one, or letter A. What's the name of the church? Okay, this is where our Lord Jesus Christ stands out. The name of the church. Official name of the church is the Church of Christ. Romans 16:16. The church bears Christ's name, which is above every name. Read Acts 4:12. Many of you probably have memorized this. Nor is there salvation in any other. For there is no other name under heaven given among men by which we must be saved. So the Church of Christ, that's the name of the church, the Church of Christ. It must be the Church of Christ because the church is the bride of Christ. So the church must bear the name of his beloved, of her beloved. She is the bride. So Church of Christ, like me, for example, I was Miss Balikanta. But when I got married, my husband is Rodolfo Bautista. So I have to bear his name. I became Norma Jean Balikanta Bautista. So the Church of Christ must bear the name of her beloved. So she is Mrs. Church of Christ. The name, the Church of Christ, is also known as the Church of God, because Jesus is God. So he is the Church of God. 1 Corinthians 1:2. Also, it is also known as the Kingdom of Heaven. This is what Jesus said after Peter had confessed, what do men say about me? And he said that you are the Christ, the Son of the living God. Okay, so Jesus said, blessed are you, Simon Barjona, because flesh and blood did not tell it to you, but my Father who is in heaven. So the Church of Christ, because it is built on the truth that Jesus is the Son of God. Also the Kingdom of the Son. Okay. Jesus said after that, he said in Matthew 16:19, he said, and I'll give you the keys to the Kingdom of Heaven.
Okay, so the church is also interchangeably called or known as the kingdom of God. Also as the kingdom of God, as it is mentioned in Colossians 1:18, when God has delivered us into the kingdom of the Son. Okay, also the household of faith. Okay, be good to all. Okay, help as you have the opportunity. Do good to all, especially to those who are of the household of faith. So the church is also known as the household of faith, which we read in Galatians 6:10. Also the house of God. When you come to the house of God, you will know how to behave in the house of God. 1 Timothy 3:15. Okay, so that is the name by which the Church of Christ is also known. Now, the owner of the church is Jesus Christ, the Son of God. He owns it. Why? Because he built it. I will build my church. Matthew 16:18. Also, he purchased her with his own blood. Acts 20:28. So if you bought it, that's yours. It belongs to you. Unless you give it out as a gift to another person. And number one, he died for her. Ephesians 5:25. He gave his life for her. Okay. And what else? It is therefore he owns it. Because he is the head of the church. Jesus Christ, the Son of God. Because God has he has put all things under his feet, God, and gave him to be head over all things to the church, which is his body. So the church is his body? Actually, he owns it. It is his body. And also, and everything, so he is the head, and everything under it in the church are therefore in his body. Okay. So what else? He owns it because he is the foundation of the church. No other foundation can anyone lay than that which is laid, Jesus Christ. We read this in 1 Corinthians 3:11. Now, what else do we know about the church? The start of the church. When did it start? First place, where it started. It was born there. It was built there. It began there. Okay, so birthplace, where? In Jerusalem, as prophesied in Isaiah 2, verses 2 to 3. So it was already prophesied. It was not yet existing, but it was in the Bible. We can read it there as prophesied by Isaiah. Okay, Isaiah 2, 2 to 3. And the birthplace where it all started. Okay, so when? On Pentecost Day, 33 AD, Acts 2, 1 to 47. After the Holy Spirit descended on the apostles, and then they were given the ability, therefore, to speak all this. So Peter told about the Church of Christ. So therefore, it started in Pentecost. And then because the Holy Spirit gave them the ability to speak languages, so Peter was able to speak all the languages understood by all the people who gathered there, because it was a holiday for those people. So they all gathered and they all heard about Jesus and about what he did for the man, for all men, that he died for all men to be saved. And so these people understood this very well, so they were cut to the heart. They were sorry, and so they repented. So what must we do to be saved? They asked. So Peter said, repent, and which we read in Acts 2:38, repent and be baptized for the remission of your sins. So they all did this, they were baptized, and 3,000 of them were baptized. And so forth, every day, many more were baptized. Okay, so and they continued steadfastly in all the acts of worship. Okay, so that is there. That's how it started. It started on a Sunday, because Sunday, Pentecost Day, is a Sunday.
What else? So, what? How I know? How are the members called? Because the church was already established, and after Peter therefore preached the gospel as commanded by our Lord Jesus Christ, when he said, "Go and preach the gospel to every creature." Okay, he who believes and is baptized shall be saved. He who does not believe shall be condemned. So, after the preaching, the people believed, and they did all those acts required by our Lord Jesus Christ to be a member of the church. Like, first, you must hear, believe, confess, repent, and confess your sins. And I'm sorry, confess your faith in our Lord Jesus Christ. And after your confession, you are now ready to be baptized. So, to be baptized, to be buried in water, and then rise to the newness of life. And so, after baptism, this man who obeyed Peter, and he said, "Repent and be baptized for the remission of your sins," they were already saved. So, Jesus, the owner of the church, we read this in Acts 2:47, he said, it says, "And Jesus himself added them to the church." Okay, that church. So, the question was, which church? He did not say the church, them or other church. Okay, let us make it clear. At the time, 33 AD, there were no denominational churches existing yet. The first one came around centuries after, let's say 300 to 600 years after. So there were no churches but the Church of Christ. So when he said, he added to the church, no other but the Church of Christ, because there were not other existing at that time. So they were all, and they were added to the Church of Christ, and so they became Christians. Okay. Now, those who were added and became members were called, therefore, Christians, and they were first called Christians in Acts 11:26. On all now. So, they became saints. Who are the saints? the saints that we hear about afterwards became saints after years, after centuries, after they died. But these people were still living when they were called saints, because these saints are the ones who are already forgiven. Okay. What else? What other names were used for these members of the church? They became children of God, because we read this in 1 John 3, what manner of love the Lord God has for us, that we be called children of God. Okay, so all Christians are children of God, and therefore also disciples. As I just mentioned a while ago, Mark 16, 16, these disciples, Jesus talked to these disciples, make disciples of every nation, baptizing them of the name of the Father. This is also read in Matthew 28:19. Okay. And also the faithful in Christ. Okay. Now, how do we become members? How did they become members of the Church of Christ? So, first of all, they heard the Word of God. They heard the Gospel of Christ. And number two, they believed Jesus and the Gospel of Christ. For God so loved the world that he gave his only begotten Son, that whoever believes in him shall not perish, but have everlasting life. So those who believe, therefore, and were baptized later on, are because children of members of the Church of Christ. So that's the second step. And then after they believe, they now realized what they have done to Jesus, so they repented of their sins. After repenting of their sins, they confessed their faith in Jesus. So now they believe in Jesus, and so they confess their faith, their belief that he is the Son of God, that he died for us, he is the Savior of man. And also, in the last step, to become a Christian and to be saved first, to be forgiven of the sins and saved
and to be added to the church is to be baptized. And baptism is method by immersion in water for the remission of sins. Mind you, it is a remission. It is not a sprinkling or a pouring of water in the head only. When we were baptized, we died to our sins. And so just like Jesus died on the cross, he died and then afterwards he was buried and he rose again. So also the men who were baptized, first of all, they died to sin when they confessed and they repented of their sins. After they repented, naturally, they were buried. So, buried in water. Like, if you remember, the eunuch who was baptized by Philip, he said, what is preventing us to be baptized? There is water there. So, if it was like what other denominations do, would be to just pour, and then he would just say, stop the carriage. Okay, and then get water and then pour it to my head. That is baptism of a denomination. Or maybe all other denominations. So no, he had to be buried. So, and the whole body was immersed. And after Jesus also, when he died, he was placed in a sepulcher. But after 3 days, he rose again from the dead. Okay, so this resurrection. So also man, in baptism, when he was baptized, he was immersed in water. And actually, he was raised from the watery grave to the newness of life. So that is how we became Christians. So being saved and forgiven of sins after baptism, the man is added by Jesus himself to the church. His church, the church of Christ, and became a Christian. So, now let's talk about the purpose and work of the church. Now what does the church do? Her purpose is salvation of man. For Jesus came to seek and to save that which was lost. That was his purpose. So how is this done? Through, first of all, evangelism. So evangelism, when you go around and tell about Jesus and tell about his word. Okay. Go into the world and preach the gospel to every creature. He who is who believes and is baptized shall be saved. Also in Matthew 28:18-20, he said, all authority has been given to me in heaven and on earth. Make disciples of every nation, baptizing them in the name of the Father, the Son, of the Holy Spirit. And teaching them after they were already baptized, they were baptized in our Lord and Savior Jesus Christ, in the name of our Lord Jesus Christ also. And he said in verse 28, teaching them to observe all things that I have commanded you. And lo, I am with you always up to the end of time. So that was the commission. So later on, they were saved. They all saved. Also, all according to the great commission of our Lord Jesus Christ. So, and what else? Not only is evangelism one of the purposes and work of our church, but also edification. What do you mean by edification? Evangelism is salvation of men who are still outside Christ. So, win them into the body of Christ. Then, while they're already there, they have to be strengthened. They have to grow to be strong Christians. And so, they have to be edified. So, that's one purpose of the church, edification of the members, so that they will remain faithful to Jesus up to the end, up to the time when he comes again to take them with him in heaven, to heaven. And, of course, benevolence, doing good to all, not only to the members, but also to other non-members, that they too may be therefore allowed, or they will be engaged in order to come to Jesus, so that they also know the goodness and the promises of our Lord Jesus Christ. Now, the creed of the church, what is the creed? None other but Jesus Christ, for he is the head of the church, and he has all authority in heaven and earth.
So, the creed, we have nothing else but the gospel of Christ, the New Testament. We go to no other thing as basis for commands and the rules and orders for church services, for the organization of the work of the church, also for the services of the church. Now, at this point, brethren and friends, you have heard that much? If you are to compare the Church of Christ that was built, purchased by Jesus with His own blood, fully recognized in the Bible, God's own book, you will know very well that this is the one true church that Jesus built. If we compare it with any of the numerous denominations or man-made churches, we will clearly see that they are not recognized by God. All the denominational churches or man-made churches are not recognized by God. Why? Why do we say that they are not recognized? Because not one of the numerous man-made churches is found in the Bible. You go from the beginning to the end, to the first page to the last page, you do not see anything about, you do not read anything about denominational churches. Only that, they are to be avoided. That's all. But they are not mentioned by name. Meaning, they are unscriptural, unacceptable, therefore cannot help to save any soul. In fact, they will all lead man's soul to eternal damnation. So, question. What ethical standard should we follow? Man's ethical standard or God's? The Church of Christ goes by no other ethical standard but the ethical standard of God, which is the Gospel of Christ, the New Testament. Now let's go. Let's talk about the worship of God in the Church of Christ. So, churches of God is spirit and truth. What is worship? Worship of God is rendering specific acts of homage unto God that are due to Him alone, to show respect, adoration, praise, thanksgiving, and give honor and glory to His name. When is worship considered true worship? We read in John 4:24, it says, God is spirit, and those who worship Him must worship in spirit and truth. So this is the worship that is considered true worship when it is done in spirit and in truth. Man is commanded to worship in spirit. Okay, let's go back to John 4:24. God is spirit, and those who worship Him must worship in spirit and truth. So, man is commanded to worship in spirit. What do you mean, worship in spirit? When we do it with the right attitude, with love, awe, and reverence to the Almighty God, who is worthy of all honor and glory. Okay, so we are told to worship in spirit. Also, man is commanded to worship in truth, to do all according to the word of God. Thy word is truth. So worship Him according to the word of God, according to what we read in the New Testament. Okay, to do all things in the name of Jesus, meaning to do all things according to the authority of Jesus, for He has all authority in heaven and on earth. We mentioned this already, Matthew 28, verse 18. All authority has been given to me in heaven and on earth. Okay, so where do we read God's commandments for worship of God? We must read this in John 4:24. Okay. Now, who must men worship? You shall worship the Lord your God, and Him only shall you serve.
Matthew 4:10. What is offered as the sacrifice during worship of God? In the beginning, in the Old Testament, the object of the offering, or the sacrifice, when the men worshiped before, they offered chosen, well-selected calf, okay, the young ones, no defects. Okay. So this was all the ones that are the objects of worship. They offered this as an offering. Okay. Now, who must now this time? At this time and age, we don't have the Old Testament anymore, so we have the New Testament. According to the New Testament, who must men worship? Therefore, you shall worship the Lord your God, and him only shall you serve. Now, you therefore, what must we offer when we worship? What is the sacrifice that we bring in order to worship God? The Christians themselves. And the first, as we have mentioned already, the animals, perfect, no defects, okay, the young ones. Okay. But now, we do not bring animals anymore. We bring ourselves as our offering to God. Okay. Living sacrifice, Romans 12:1. Offer your bodies a living sacrifice to God, which is your reasonable service. Okay, so when do we worship our Lord Jesus Christ? When? During the Lord's Day. It's called the Lord's Day. We read this in Revelation 10. On the first day of the week, Sunday, it is appointed, the appointed day of worship of our Lord Jesus Christ. And why Sunday? Why not Saturday? In the past, in the Old Testament, they had a Sabbath day. So they worshiped on a Saturday. So, why every Sunday? Okay, first, because Jesus rose from the dead on a Sunday, the first day of the week. We read this in John 28:29:1. Also, by his resurrection, which is Sunday, Jesus was declared Son of God with power. So there is no more doubt about it. He is the Son of God. He's not just any man. He is the Son of God. Okay. With power, Romans 1:5. Sorry, it's Romans 1:4. I'm sorry. And number three, the Church of Christ was built, established in Jerusalem on Pentecost Day. Okay. Which is, son, if you search the Bible, you go to Leviticus 23:15-16 and compute. After 49 days, after that is the Pentecost day. It is a Sunday. It falls on a Sunday. Okay. So go to Leviticus 23:15-16 and compute. And number four, why on a Sunday? By apostolic example, the apostles and early Christians worshipped steadfastly every Sunday. Steadfastly. Okay. Nobody told them. But after they were baptized, they worshipped steadfastly, no miss, no absence, no gaps. But they just went to worship every Sunday. So that's why, up to now, we worship every Sunday. It is the Lord's Day. So we all Christians must strive towards true worship at all times. Any act of worship which tends to pervert the gospel, any act that will tend to pervert the gospel of Christ, okay, or adds to or takes away from what is written, like in Revelation 22:18-19, okay, is false worship, unacceptable, and therefore a transgression of God's word. What are the five acts of worship by the Church of Christ? Praying. Now, this is what we must pay attention to.
All prayers are addressed to God the Father in heaven, as taught by Jesus Christ, Matthew 6:9. All in the name of Jesus Christ. No prayers, not even to Him. He did not say, pray to me. They address your prayer to God the Father. He must be, therefore, but it must be in His name. What do you mean? By His authority. Whatever you ask in prayer, it must be authorized by the Lord Jesus Christ, because all authority has been given to Him. Okay, so therefore, He is the lawgiver, He is the executor, the executive, and therefore the judge. So all prayers addressed to the Father, but in His name, according to His authority. Also, the second and other act of worship is, aside from preaching, praying.

We have preaching God's word, the Holy Scriptures, no other doctrine. Okay. For all, what? Why do we preach? For evangelism, for edification. All done to honor and give glory to God, not to entertain man. Okay. And singing, only scriptural songs, only a cappella. Excludes all mechanical instruments, all congregational singing, only congregational singing is allowed. Why? Because in singing, we are to teach one another. So when we teach one another, you cannot sing solo. While singing, I am teaching you, and you are teaching me, and you are teaching others. Each one, we, all those in the congregation, will teach one another. So when singing, that is why we do not sing loud songs, whatever it is, or even if they're very beautiful, but they are not sung. We only sing whatever is praising God, praying to God, and teaching one another true songs. So that's why no instruments, because instruments does not help in teaching. It excludes this, because when we sing to one another, to teaching one another. So no instruments and no solo, no choral, no choirs, no duets, only a cappella community singing and then the giving. Okay, so we now have praying, preaching, singing, and giving. Now, when to give? On the first day of the week, when we go to worship every Sunday during the Lord's Day worship service. Who must give? Let each one of you give. For example, we have a rich family. The father is rich. He can just give. He could just give, if he wants to, a check for the whole family. But no, the word is, let each one of you give as you have purposed in your heart. So each one must give it purposefully, because you are giving it, it's not it's by accident. So when the basket is passed to you, and since it has passed, then you just pick whatever you have in your pocket. You did not even think of it. But here, you have thought about it, you have planned about it, you have purposed, I want to give this heartily, cheerfully. Okay, so that's how a Christian gives. Okay, now the church funds are solely, that calls come solely from the giving of the members. No solicitation, no fundraising drives. Okay, so how much to give? As you have prospered. No tithings. 2 Corinthians 9:6-7. How to give? As you have purpose in your heart, bountifully, not grudgingly, but cheerfully. 2 Corinthians 9:6-7. Now let's go to the Lord's Supper, a remembrance of Jesus when he died on the cross, as instituted by Jesus Christ himself in the 1 Corinthians 11:23-26. Now, what are the elements of the Last Supper? Unleavened bread made of flour, salt, oil, water. We get the formula and the instructions on how to make the unleavened bread. Read this in Leviticus chapter 2, verse 4, 5, and 13. Now, this represents when the bread represents the body of our Lord Jesus Christ. Now, the fruit of the vine, it is the grape juice representing the blood of our Lord Jesus Christ. No substitution allowed. All members of the church partake of both elements, unleavened bread and the fruit of the vine. So there are congregations where during the Lord's Supper, only the priests take of the wine, but the rest, they just take the bread. But here, the Bible tells us that all members partake of both elements. No unleavened bread

No laymen, for all members of the church are the living stones being built as a spiritual house, a holy priesthood, to offer up spiritual sacrifices acceptable to God through Jesus Christ. 1 Peter 2:1. But you are a chosen generation, a royal priesthood, a holy nation, his own special people. 1 Peter 2:9. So everyone is a priest. There are no laymen, there are no clergy separate. Now, let's talk about true worshipers. So these are the Christians. They are the ones who worship God. Christians, members of the Church of Christ, are those who believe and obey Jesus Christ and His gospel, and have taken the 5 steps of salvation, which we have already taken up a while ago here: believe, repent, confess, and be baptized. After baptism, Jesus Himself adds them to the church. So the Christians enjoy a special relationship with God the Father, the Son, and the Holy Spirit. So as such, we are duty-bound to abide by and to live according to the gospel of Christ. So we must therefore always be present during the Lord's Day every Sunday and be good examples at all times as true worshipers of God. Now keep every Sunday appointment with God. No absenteeism, no tardiness. Nothing and no one should ever keep Christians from their Sunday appointment with God. Jesus Christ as much as possible, barring unforeseen circumstances. Consider the meaning and effects of frequent or habitual non-attendance and tardiness in church services. These are signs and symptoms of more serious spiritual maladies, which if not attended to, may lead to apostasy. They have damaging effects on the spiritual life of the absentee and demoralizing and stumbling effects on fellow Christians. Matthew 18:6-8. So remember, it is a fearful thing to fall into the hands of the living God. Hebrews 10:36-37. What else should we remember or be mindful of when we come to worship? Observe good grooming and proper attire. Be good examples in conduct, which includes manner of dress. Consider propriety, moderation, and modesty in apparel. 1 Timothy 2:9. 3:15. Remember, you are worshiping the King of Kings, the Lord of Lords. Give unto Him the glory that is due to His holy name. So prepare for the day's activities heartily, spiritually, and physically. Now regarding our manner of dress, propriety, it must be appropriate. The maong pants, the rubber shoes and the t-shirts, cargo pants, or the jagged shorts may be appropriate for outing, for working, for exercise, going to the market. But it is inappropriate to come to where when you go for your attendance and to therefore worship the King of Kings. Will you go to meet the President of the Philippines in a very special occasion where guests are specially invited? You go there with your maong pants, with your rubber shoes? It's inappropriate. There was an actress who was in the prime of her stardom. She went to Malacañang because she had an audience, to have an audience with the president. But she was not allowed into the premises of the Malacañang Palace. Why? Because she went in her rubber shoes
young advance in ordinary teaching. She did not meet the code, dress code of Malacañang. So what more? You are coming to worship the King of Kings, the Lord of Lords, and you are not appropriately dressed. What a dishonor. So come appropriately dressed also. I mean, therefore, also, it must be modest. Okay, you go in your dress, but the gown, what? So you went with in a gown, strapless, or therefore, very low or very short dress. That is very so inappropriate. So you did not therefore come properly dressed, and also moderate. It therefore you must consider how low the neck goes, the neckline goes, or how high the hem goes up. So therefore, properly dressed. For the men, Chango come with their rubber shoes, with their mountain pants, and their polo shirts. You know if your polo shirt is to be tucked in or not. The polo shirt, if it has a duck tail, it has to be tucked in and worn with a belt. But if it has no duck tail, there is a slit at the sides, just like our Barong Tagalog in the Philippines. There's a slit at the side. That means it does not have to be worn, tucked in. So we must know how to dress. So women, we must therefore teach our brothers, our fathers, our boyfriends, and so forth, teach how to dress properly. What else regarding our activities? We must focus our attention when you are in worship. Bear in mind who to worship, why worship, how to worship. So participate actively. Keep physically and mentally awake. Listen to the preacher. Open the Bible. Read the scriptures. Sing with the spirit. Sing with understanding. Make each day of the week a day of preparation for the next Sunday worship. So as we Christians examine ourselves and see how we have fared in the past Sunday worship services, we must accept that in many ways we have fallen short in our worship of God. So, therefore, we must always resolve to make a change and do our best for the Master. Okay. We must do this for our own salvation, or most especially, for the honor and glory of our Lord and Jesus Christ. So, as we examine ourselves, as we do all things, which standard do we observe? When you do this, whose standard? Ethical standard, man or God? God's standard. Okay. Now, let's go to pastors, bishops, deacons. There should be in the church, there should be in every congregation, there must be at least two. Not one, but at least two. So that there will be no superiority whatsoever, as one on top of everybody. At least two. Okay, there should be at least two qualified pastors or bishops in every congregation. And they're all answerable to the head of the church of Christ, which is Jesus Christ, our Lord and Savior, who is the head of the church. For he has all authority in heaven and on earth. So his headquarters is in heaven. So there is no one bishop or deacon, whoever, that there may be at least two. Okay. If there is no one who is qualified for the work of pastor or bishop, the preacher serves as minister of the church. And also, the church has no women pastor or preachers. 1 Timothy 2:11 to 12. Let a woman learn in silence with all submission, and I do not permit a woman to teach or to have authority over men, but to be in silence. Now dealing with false preachers. 1 John 4:1. Beloved, do not believe every spirit,
but test the spirits, whether they are of God, because many false prophets have gone out into the world. Especially now, because of this, many denominational churches, they come and with all their doctrines, and you never know if these are false doctrines. So test the spirit, but therefore always read the Bible. First, also, now the Spirit expressly says, this, we read this in 1 Timothy 4:1-3. The Spirit expressly says, now listen to this, that in latter times some will depart from the faith, giving heed to deceiving spirits and doctrines of demons. Okay, watch out. That is why these denominational churches are really dangerous, because they can come with any doctrine. Okay, so be careful. Like, for example, doctrines of demons. This is the Spirit talking to us. The Spirit expressly says that in latter times, some will depart from the faith, giving heed to deceiving spirits and doctrines of demons. Like what? What are these doctrines of demons? Like forbidding to marry. Now, which denomination forbid their priests to get married? Celibacy. They talk about celibacy. So no priest will get married. Okay. That is the doctrine of the demon. Forbidding to marry. Also, commanding to abstain from food which God created to be received with thanksgiving by those who believe and know the truth. Forbid to eat meat. Which denomination forbid their members to eat meat on Friday or during holidays, in quotation marks? Which one? Okay. Now, who says that? That is the doctrine of demon. We read this in 1 Timothy 4:1-3. Now, be careful. You are doing this, and so you are obeying the demon. Okay. These are false doctrines. And so if there are false doctrines, then you are disobeying God. You are not obeying Him. Okay. Also, in Ephesians 5:11, have no fellowship with the unfruitful works of darkness, but rather expose them. So, have no fellowship. If there are some groups or denominations who pretend to come to you and then teach us false doctrines, have no fellowship with unfruitful works of darkness, but rather expose them. Now, knowing all this information about true worship, the preacher, pastors, bishops, false teachers, would anyone want to worship with the denominational churches? Would you want to worship with them? These denominational churches which have unfruitful works of darkness, which teach the doctrines of the demons, or which are false prophets who come out of the world. Then these are false preachers. Would you want to worship with denominational churches? Now think about it. Perhaps Christians are already fellowshipping. You don't know. So Christians, so brethren, brothers and sisters, beware. You might already be fellowshipping with man-made denominations. So therefore, you should be warned. For God, through the Bible, strongly forbids Christians from fellowshipping or worshiping with man-made churches. Now let's read 2 Corinthians 6:14-17. Do not be unequally yoked together with believers. For what fellowship has righteous man with lawlessness? What communion has light with darkness? Now this, listen, come out from among them and be separate, says the Lord. 2 Corinthians 6:14-17. There are some Christians who worship with the denominational churches because they have relatives who are members of these churches. Now, let us listen to what Jesus
has to say regarding this. Matthew 7:10-37. He who loves father or mother more than me is not worthy of me. And he who loves son or daughter more than me is not worthy of me. So loyalty to parents, sons, and daughters has a limit. Our preacher, Brother John Rodriguez, preacher and minister of the Central City Church of Christ, once said, my loyalty to my loved ones, to his parents, his children, his family, my loyalty to my loved ones ends where my loyalty to my God begins. So if loving my parents or my family means disloyalty to my God, that ends. My relationship ends there. That is our preacher talking. So now, the steps in the plans of God's salvation. Come to me, the great invitation. He's inviting all alien sinners who are still outside Christ. These are those who are already of the age of accountability. Because more or less at 12 years of old, because they already know, they show that they know what is right or wrong and are free to choose to do what is good, to do evil, and therefore answerable for what they do, think, and say. And also, this invitation of our Lord Jesus Christ is also for erring children of God, those who are already Christians, but because of sin, they have turned their backs on Jesus and left the Church of Christ. So therefore, they are also invited to come forward and confess their sins and ask for prayers from the brethren for God to forgive them. Okay, so for the alien sinners, then they will also do the same steps that they have, that must be taken by those who have never been members of the church. So hear, believe, confess your repent and confess your faith and be baptized. Okay, after baptism, then he is now a member of the church. Now in conclusion, man has the choice to come to be forgiven, saved, and have the hope of eternal life in heaven, or to reject the invitation and be destined to the fires of hell. Now friends, if you are not yet a Christian, will you remain as you are now? Why not consider this ethical standard, man or God? Are you willing to go through life going by the standard of man rather than by the standard of God? Remember, he will save man if and only if they go by the standard of God. So, we must go by the standard of the Gospel of Christ, the New Testament. Friends, you have heard how it is to be a Christian. So, also, we members of the one true Church of Christ, the only church written about in the New Testament of the Bible, are praying that you will accept the invitation of the one true God and take the five steps in God's plan of salvation and be added to his church by Jesus himself. Thus you become a Christian with a great hope of being in the church that Jesus built and have the hope of being taken to heaven when Jesus comes again on Judgment Day. Now this invitation is also for all Christians who have turned their backs on Jesus, left his church because of apostasy. Why not come forward and confess your sins and ask for the prayers of brothers and come back to the fold, to Jesus and his church? Thank you.

0: 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Why the Surrey Church of Christ?
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1: All right, Igniters, so time check now is almost 5:43 in the morning here in Metro Cebu. Yes, Igniters, so shout out to all of you wherever you are. And it's a great morning here in Metro Cebu. How are yours? So, amen to that. So, right now, Igniters, so we have coming up programming, Igniters, so stay tuned with Brother Kirk in his Tuesday mission. So, that's their great lineup for today's Tuesday's mission, Igniters. And as posted here on the schedule, Ignite Mike Tuesday with Brother Kirk, In God We Trust with Brother Bell, then The Book Divine with Brother Fold, In the Pathfinder with Brother Simon, then followed by The One ET with Brother David from Mongolia, India, plus the Acapella Hour Igniters, plus the Ignite the Nations, starting at 10:30 p.m. Philippine time and 1:30 in Est time. So, all right. So, thank you so much, Igniters, for tuning Ignite Philippine programming. No, for just 16 hours. No, we're broadcasting here on Ignite Radio. So, hoping next week again, Igniters, we can do again. So, in our programming here on Ignite Philippines. So, as Sister Teal is pop up here in the screen with hearts and is it here magandang umaga, Brother Lizar? Yes, a blessed evening, afternoon to you, Sister Teal. So, we have a good morning here, Sister Teal, as I go ahead to my workplace right now. So thank you very kindly to all of you who are here listening. So now, Igniters, you may now refresh your browser as we go ahead now to transfer the signal over to Ignite North Bellingham. So refresh, you can see the right button there. You can click on that, Igniters, in order for that you can watch or you can hear this programming coming up with our good friend Brother Kirk. So thank you, and this is your Brother Lizar is reporting live here from our Ignite Philippines studio. Have a blessed day to all of us.

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All right, everybody, good morning, good afternoon, and good evening to all of you Igniters. Thunderkirk reporting live here from our Ignite remote studio this afternoon. Greetings, good morning, good afternoon, good evening, everybody. Hope everybody is doing well. Welcome, welcome, welcome, Igniters, to the West Coast Igniters. As, boy, oh boy, Brother Eleazar not just rocking out the lessons on Ignite Radio, but rocking out the tunes as well. And amen to that, Igniters. Amen to that. Yeah, we got a whole mixed bag here on Ignite Radio. And boy, oh boy, that's a good thing. That is a good thing. And we're glad to have each one of you here with us here on Ignite Radio. As we kick off our wonderful, wonderful programming here on Ignite Radio. And amen, amen to that, amen. Good to have everybody here with us. Igniters coming up here in about, what do we got here? About 10 minutes, Igniters, in about 10 minutes. We got our good friend, good brother, all the way over from Bowling Green,

Yeah, it's a little in and out. I don't know what is happening. Here. We might have to keep an eye on that. Igniters. Yeah, it's we saw it on our screens. That 1 minute it was there, and next minute it started getting cuckoo, and the next minute it was there, and the next minute it get cuckoo again. I hope that they're not working on the lines. That's all I'm going to be able to say. But anyways, we'll try our best igniters to get through it the best way possible, in regards for that. So anyways, but good to have everybody with us. So shout out to shout out to you, Brother Bill. Shout out to Sister TL that's there as well. And amen to that. Magandang hapon, Brother Kirk. Yes, magandang hapon. Good afternoon to you. Amen to that. Holiday is with us here on Ignite Radio from the great state of Florida. So good afternoon. Yeah, good afternoon to you, Holiday, listening all the way over from the great state of Florida as well. And amen to that. Brother Bill sends in a couple of praying hands here. And amen to that. Amen to that. What else we got? Brother Eleazar with us here from our Philippine studio. So amen to that. Good to have you here with us here on Ignite Radio. And definitely good to have you, Brother Eleazar, and hope that you have yourself a good morning so far. Okay, shout out to all the rest of you that are elsewhere, regardless of wherever you are around the world. We're blessed each one of you has stayed connected here to Ignite Radio. All right, coming up here, Igniters, in about 7 minutes, Igniters, in about 7 minutes, we will go ahead and get into, first up is going to be Brother Bill, all the way over from Bowling Green, Kentucky. Then after that, Igniters, the Book Divine with our good friend, Brother Paul, from our satellite studio. And then we're going to follow that up with the Pathfinder with Brother Simon. Boy, oh boy, did Brother Simon ever give a thunderous lesson last night. Wow. That was what I call a little bit of a wake-up call in his new series, The Bible versus Denominationalism. And did a very good job on that one. So we look forward to Brother Simon being back with us. We'll head over to India, Igniters, with the 180 with our good friend, Brother David, before we'll get into a little bit of a cappella music and then get into Ignite the Nations. That will be part of our overnight programming here on Ignite Radio. All right, let's get rocking and rolling here on Ignite Radio. Here as Holiday says, Tony from Florida, God bless. I will remember that, Tony. Please, if you like, pop in a little bit more often so we can get used to you, so I don't have to keep calling you Holiday Gift. That'll be great. Good news is we're on 24/7, so amen to that. All right, let's get cracking here. Let's get a couple of good songs going here, Igniters. And let's get rocking and rolling here on Ignite Radio. Here's a wonderful song. We'll get things started. Sing hallelujah to the Lord here on Ignite Radio. Thunderkirk reporting.

right, Igniters, Thunderkirk reporting live here. We are still experiencing a couple of little challenges that are here. We are going to go ahead thank you, Tony, for that. We have been monitoring this situation here. And so what we're going to do, Igniters, we're going to go to our backup net. I'm almost thinking that that's one of the issues that we got. I don't know why, but we're going to go to our backup one. And we're going to check that out to see how that is going to be able to pan out. So stand by 1 second, Igniters. We're going to go ahead and do this. We will then run one more song afterwards just to make sure everything goes a thumbs up. Then we're going to go ahead and get connected with our good friend, Brother Bill, here on Ignite Radio. So give us one moment. We're going to switch nets. And then we're going to run one quick song, make sure everything is going well. And if we got the two green lights, then we're going to go ahead and get going with Brother Bill here on Ignite Radio. Thunderkirk reporting from our Ignite remote studio. Hang on.

And then we're going to go ahead and to get rocking and rolling here on Ignite Radio. This is Thunderkirk reporting live here. Let's one quick song. And we will be right back right after this. This little light of mine, I'm gonna let it shine here on Ignite Radio.

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0: All right, everybody, Thunderkirk reporting live here, and hey, I think we got the kinks out of it. I really, really do. We kept one of our systems on the original net and having a hard time connecting, and then we got our other one, Igniters, in which that we're using our backup, and so far, Igniters. It's working pretty good. And so far we've gotten zero yellow or red lights actually as is going on here. So whatever it is, we're gonna go ahead and just stick around Igniters on that one and take it over from there. But boy oh boy, something was just not working on the other one, that was for sure. So anyways, it is what it is, and we're glad to have everybody and you here with us. Welcome, welcome to In God We Trust with our good friend, Brother Bill Dayton, all the way over from the great state of Kentucky. And amen to that. Amen to that. Always a pleasure. So let's go ahead and to give some shout outs to a few people, the Igniters, that are here with us here on Ignite Radio. And let's get cooking here. Let's get cooking here. Sister Tiel from Seattle, Four Hearts. Greetings, Brother Bill. Amen to that. As well as on top of that, Tony from Florida with us. Still with us. Amen to that. Good to be able to have you with us here on Ignite Radio. Hey, it's our good friend, Brother Bobby Watts Igniters, all the way from the great state of Alabama. Good afternoon to you, Brother Bobby. Glad to have you here with us here on Ignite Radio. And amen to that. Amen to that. Good to be able to have you with us here. We got several people that are elsewhere listening in. So good morning, good afternoon, and or good evening to you all. Brother Bill sends over a heart of appreciation and amen to that. And so without further ado, Igniters, let's go ahead and to flip this microphone over to Brother Bill. And hey, let's see what Brother Bill's up to today, shall we? Igniters, welcome to In God We Trust with our good friend, Brother Bill Dayton, all the way over from Bowling Green, Kentucky. Brother Bill, hey, we're happy. We actually got two green lights, and so we're pretty excited. So please go right on ahead. We got you. Igniters, Brother Bill, here on Ignite Radio. Brother Bill, take it away. We got you. As you got some hearts and praying hands from our friend in Florida. Go ahead, bro.
1: Greetings, Igniters. Bill
0: Greetings.
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1: Thankful to be part of Ignite Radio Broadcasting. Thank you so much for those listening all around the world. For those that have their Bibles and their notepads ready, we are going to continue our series in 1 John. The program is entitled In God We Trust. And that's a very important thing that obviously we need to do every day, Igniters, is to do that. Thankful for Brother Kirk. Always thankful for him, for the elders at SERI, for all those that make this what it is today. And we know it's growing, and we continue to pray that it will continue to grow as we show forth the Word of God. We are in 1 John chapter 4. So if you have your Bibles, I pray you do, open your Bibles to 1 John chapter 4. We dealt with the first six verses of John chapter 4. Again, we're dealing with those that John calls the Antichrist, and or Antichrists, the plural. There were many of them there. These were the Gnostics who didn't believe Jesus could come in the flesh because flesh was evil. And so obviously they did not believe in him as being the Messiah. He might have been a good man, a good teacher, but he was not the Son of God. And so John is fighting this throughout these letters and even in the Gospel of John. They were prevalent then. In fact, they even went into about the 3rd century, if I remember right. So John starts off in chapter 4, if you'll remember. He says, don't believe every spirit, but test the spirits to see whether they're from God. For many false prophets have gone out in the world. By this you know the Spirit of God. Every spirit that confesses that Jesus Christ has come in the flesh is from God. And every spirit that does not confess Jesus is not from God. This is the spirit of the Antichrist, which you heard was coming and now is in the world already. We have got to test those. In this situation, John is telling them to test the spirit. Test the spirits. Well, Igniters, we need to do the same thing. When someone gets up and preaches the word of God, whether it be an elder, a preacher, a guest speaker, whatever it is, we always need to make sure that what they're teaching is truly the word of God. If they're not teaching the word of God, then they're teaching someone else's word. And we don't need to partake of that, have anything to do with it. So, you know, we're given that task today. We can't accept every teaching or teacher that claims to be from God. We can't do that. And John gives us the 3 tests that he teaches us in these verses. You know, does the message of the teacher conform or does it conflict with previous revelations from God? You know, does the message appeal to the passions and desires of the world? Or does the teacher listen to the word of God? You know, does the teacher make his appeal from the word of God? So these are the tests that we've got to use to search the scriptures frequently, much like the Bereans did, if you remember, in Acts 17, verse 11, and regularly continue to ensure that we are remaining in the truth of God. That is so, so important. So as we go on from that point, let's go ahead and read verses 7 through 11. 1 John chapter 4, 7 through 11. Beloved, let us love one another, for love is from God, and whoever loves has been born of God and knows God. Anyone who does not love doesn't know God, because God is love. In this, the love of God was made manifest, or made known, among us, that God sent his only Son into the world so that we might believe through him. In this is love, not that we've loved God, but that he's loved us and sent his Son to be the propitiation for our sins. Now, there's a word that we don't use. Let's finish verse 11, though. Beloved, if God so loved us, we also ought to love one another. No one's ever seen God. If we love one another, God abides in us, and his love is perfected in us. That word propitiation is another word, perhaps, for atonement, for appeasement. That might be a better word. Satisfaction. It satisfied God to send his Son to die for mankind. A propitiation. So with that all in mind, let's unwrap the verses a little more as we go into chapter 4, verses 7 through 8. You see, the first reason we love is because it is the character of God, because God's love. And this means that we don't get to make excuses or reasons for ourselves. We cannot just skirt this command because we're not a loving, kind person. Now, it's important to define what the scriptures mean by love. Love does not refer to feelings or being an emotional, soft person. Love is the denying of self for the gain of another. It's really what agape love is all about. And this is what love looks like. Okay, it looks like this in marriage. It looks like this for so many others that I don't want to do what I want or what is in my interest, but what is for the gain of the other. Okay, this is what love looks like among us as well. Our actions are controlled by what will bring gain to another person through the denying and the sacrificing of ourselves. That's what Jesus did for us. So our actions are controlled by what will bring gain to another person through the denying and sacrificing of ourselves. So if we're not loving people, what we're admitting is that we are probably self-consumed. We're just consumed with ourselves, and we're going to act selfishly. You know, we're looking at how others can deny themselves for the gain of me. And this is not love, but selfishness, and selfishness is sin. You know, love is thinking about others and not thinking about ourselves. Relationships are destroyed when we think about how things affect us rather than thinking about how our acts are affecting others. Therefore, because of that, we can't excuse ourselves because we think we have an unloving personality. You know, I'm just not a loving person, so just keep me out of this. Well, if that's your situation, you need to repent of being that way and change your personality towards being self-sacrificial. Children think they're the center of the universe, right? And if you don't change that as they grow up, they're going to feel and they're going to believe they're self-consumed, and they are. You know, parents, you are loving your children by training them and teaching them, by disciplining them, educating them, and training to think about others, not themselves. And if your parents did not teach you that, I'm sorry, but this is not an excuse not to love one another. Do not do what is good for you. Do what is good for God, and do what is good for others around you, whether it's your family, physical family, or especially your Christian family. Now consider what John says. If we don't deny ourselves for the gain of our Christian brethren, then we have not been born of God and don't know him. You know, that word know, if you ever read through 1 John, you're going to see that word many, many times. And that word, there are various definitions of it. Gnosko, which, you know, you think of that, the Gnostics, knowledge, superior knowledge, but that's not what it's meaning. It means a very intimate knowledge of God, a very intimate relationship with him. So if we are born of God, we're going to share in his character, in his traits. Loving each other is the proof that we know God and are born of God. John chapter 3 talked all about that. So this is to be the confidence of our eternal salvation. We know that we have eternal life because we are treating each other properly. We are denying ourselves, and we're allowing our Christian family to gain through our sacrifice. Otherwise, again, I hate to harp on this, brethren, but or igniters, we're not children of God. We've got to change our conduct to love or change our name because we are not God's children. And then verses 9 through 11, love because God loves us. You know, we love because God is love, verses 7 and 8, but now we love because God loved us. He reveals his love in the most powerful way that anyone ever could. He sent his son, his only begotten, very unique. There was no other son, his only son, to die on the cross so we could live. That expression of love shows that we are defining love as properly as we can. How did God show love? He denied himself for our gain. He sacrificed his son so that we could have life in him. And he reveals the heart of God. Notice the boldness of John's words again in verse 10. This is love. You know, he's not going to give us the opportunity to try to define it ourselves. This is love. Not that we love God, but that he loved us. So, love is not that we love him, but he loved us. Love is not that we do things for God, but that God has done so much for us. And this is the proper attitude of a disciple of Jesus, a follower, a student. You know, we don't think about what we're doing for God. We don't see what we are doing as a sacrifice or for a forsaking of ourselves. All that we see and are motivated by is what God has done for us. What did he do? He sent his son. He sent his son, again, as an appeasement, a satisfaction for our sins. He removed the offense and covered our sins with his mercy, with the blood of his son, so that the relationship that God wants with us can be restored, regenerated. You know, the greatness of the sacrifice reveals the love. So to those who are parents, you know, you understand that if there's a choice between the life of yourself or the life of your child, the decision does not require a whole lot of time to consider. We would immediately give ourselves. Why? You know, why would we do that? We would do that because our love is so great for our children. Well, see God, see, look at him and how great his love is for the world. We see how great God's love is for every individual, how much he loves you and me. There is no question, never should come up. The love of Christ that surpasses knowledge, that you may be filled with all the fullness of God. His love for us cannot be quantified, cannot be contained, okay? It cannot be contained. Verse 11 gives us life's instructions, 1 John 4:11. If God loved us in this way, we must also love each other. What God did for us drives us. It's the driving factor to be able to do for others, okay? Let's go ahead and read verses 12 through 16. No one has ever seen God. If we love one another, God abides in us and his love is perfected. By this we know that we abide in him and he in us because he's given us of his Spirit. And we have seen and testify that the Father has sent the Son to be the Savior of the world. Once again, John is combating these false teachers, saying that he's seen him, he's heard him. Whoever confesses that Jesus is the Son of God, God abides in him, and he in God. So we have come to know and to believe the love that God

God has for us. God is love. And whoever abides in love abides in God, and God abides in him. Love because we show God to the world. We are a testament. We are a witness to the world. Do you want them to see the old Bill, the old person that you were? Or do you want them to see the new person that you are because of what God has done? We show him to the world. No one's ever seen him. No one's ever seen him. Remember what Jesus said? If you've seen me, you've seen the Father. Well, that's not a physical representation of who God is. Jesus had all the spiritual, mental, emotional attributes that his Father did, that God did. So we can't see God, and the world can't see God. But the world is supposed to see the love of God in us by the way we treat each other. In fact, where do you stop with that, Igniters? What about grace? What about mercy? What about compassion? Every attribute of God ought to be seen in us so others cannot see Bill, but they see Jesus. You know, we're convincing people that the invisible God, and he truly is, truly exists. God is seen in that he abides in us. His love is perfected in us. We prove God by the love we show for each other. His love originated in himself, verses 7 and 8, and was revealed in his Son, verses 9 and 10. This is the way it's perfected in us. His love is perfected when it's reproduced in us and among us, the community of faith. So in this community of faithful believers, we see God's love have its ultimate fulfillment. You know, to put it another way, God revealed his love for us by sending his Son as a sacrifice for us. You know, when we don't sacrifice for each other, then it shows that God's love isn't in us. And God's love, it really has no meaning, and it surely has no value. When we see God's love and act upon that love by loving others, then God's love is being made complete in our lives, and God's love is being brought to completion on this earth. Why? Because we are carrying out God's purpose. All right, next, we love because we understand the love of God, verses 13 through 16. The love of God becomes part of our confession and our way of life. We know that we are staying in God, we're abiding in God, we're remaining in him, and he's remaining and abiding in us. This relationship, why? Because of the Spirit he's given us. You know, John taught that point in 1 John 3:24, and we're going to have to refer to that portion for an explanation of that, but notice the life-changing confession that John develops. We've seen and testify that the Father has sent the Son as the Savior of the world. Verse 14, this is the confession we make and the hope in which we believe. Therefore, whoever believes those words and makes that confession that Jesus is the Son of God is in a relationship with the Father. Verse 15, he's made this point repeatedly as he defends the truth that Jesus came in the flesh as the Son of God to save the world. Again, which the Gnostics did not believe, okay? So John now just kind of amplifies this message further in verse 16 when he says, we have come to know and to believe the love that God has for us. You know, when you grasp the love of God, when you grasp the type of love that he has for you, it has to lead you to love others, proving that you are remaining in God's love and God remains with you. You cannot get away from that idea, Igniters, because once you do, it's all for naught. It means nothing. You know, again, to put it another way, when you don't love each other, then you don't get it. You truly don't understand. You're missing it. You're missing the boat. You know, if you come to know that God has for us and believe in that love, then you're going to remain in that love

All right. Love because it casts out fear. Well, we could talk about that a lot. Someone once said there are about, well over 300 verses in the Bible that talk about do not fear. Someone once said it was like a year, 365 verses. Now, I don't know about that, but I know it's said quite a bit. Look it up. You know, look those up. When we show our love of God that's perfected in our lives because we are loving one another, John says that we have confidence. When? When do we have confidence, Igniters? On the day of judgment. You know, I want to make sure that we understand the direction that John is going. John is not teaching to just be sacrificial and start giving to others. I don't personally believe that's the point. The point is when you have grasped the love of God, then love others is the natural outflow of that. When God's love is perfected in us, then it's not about us making loving others part of a duty list. You know, kind of like sometimes we have a list that our wives or even our husbands perhaps have for their wives. You know, honey-do list. Well, it's much more than that. Loving others will be part of this regenerated life that we're living. So don't start at the end point and try to tell yourself to love people more. You know, that's not the starting point. The starting point is that you need to know God. You need to get to know His love for you. And again, this isn't some mental intellect here. This is very intimate. You know, that is the starting point that when you were perfected in our hearts and lives leads to proper treatment of others and loving others. That's why John can say that when we don't show love for each other and deny ourselves for the gain of others, again, that's agape love, okay? That's very important, okay? We don't know God and we're not born of Him. We clearly have no relationship with Him. You might think you do, but you don't. Therefore, if we know God, which is leading to this loving and giving of ourselves to our Christian family, then we have confidence on the day of judgment. Fear has been driven out and we have confidence. You know, there is nothing to fear if we remain in the love of God. But we are not loving as John is describing. Then there's no reason to fear. Or to put it how John puts it, if we fear the judgment, then we must not grasp the love of God and are not loving others from that knowledge. Listen to this again, Igniters. Verse 17, for we are as He is in the world. We stand before the Father as the Son does. As the Father loves the Son, so also the Father loves us. And the Son has an intimate relationship with the Father, and so we have an intimate relationship with the Father. The love of God has brought us into a special relationship and status with God, like Jesus while in the world. Let's go back up a little bit, Igniters. I want you to understand this, truly understand it. I want you to meditate upon that verse. The Father loves the Son, so also the Father loves us. Think about that. Think about it. He loves us the same way He loves His Son. I can't grasp all that, but I understand what it's saying. Okay, Jesus could face death, and He could do it with confidence. Could He? Absolutely, because the love of God was perfected in Him. And we also can face death with confidence. Did Jesus have to fear any judgment? No, not at all. Well, if He didn't, why should we? His love is perfected in us. So, how incredible is the thought that we can go to the day of judgment and stand there with confidence as the Son would have standing before the Father. Wow, that's incredible, Igniters. All right, let's look at verses 19 through 21 as we finish out chapter 4. First John's going rather quickly. Beginning at verse 19, we love because He first loved us.
How many times has he said that, Igniters? How many times does he need to say it? This whole chapter is about that. He said it so many times. He's trying to get a point across. If anyone says, I love God, and hates his brother, he's a liar. For he who does not love his brother, whom he has seen, cannot love God, whom he's not seen. And this commandment we have from him. Whoever loves God must also love his brother. Remember earlier, he showed us Cain, the worst example you could ever have. Did Cain love his brother Abel? No. He killed him. He was jealous. He was selfish. Jesus is the one that we need to emulate. So, looking at chapter 4, finally, we love others because we love God. Verse 19 can't make it any clearer, Igniters. He draws a simple conclusion that we need to take upon ourselves. We cannot think that we love God and so how can we possibly think that we have love for God when we do not deny ourselves for the gain of our brethren? How can we think we have love perfected

love his brother. If we love God because of what he has done for us, then we need to love each other. You know, is it easy, Igniters? Is what John's saying to us easy to do? I would say no. It ought to be, right? It ought to be. But there's going to be times when things are done to us or said to us. You know, words, I can deal with words, but actions, sometimes they're hard. You got to deal with that. And, you know, love someone who is not unlovable. Well, Jesus dealt with that in the Sermon on the Mount. You know, love your enemies. Love those who persecute you. So it's not easy. You might say, well, Brother Bill, it's easy for you to say that. Yes, it is easy for me to say it, but it's sometimes very hard to get into my life. So in summary, as we look at chapter 4, 6 reasons that we love one another. Number 1, because God is love. Number 2, because God loved us. Number 3, because we show God to the world. Number 4, because we understand his love. Number 5, because love casts out fear. And number six, because we love God. We love God. So that deals with the rest of chapter 4. We've got plenty of time. So Igniters, let's go in to chapter 5. Let's go ahead and read verses 1-3. Everyone who believes that Jesus is the Christ has been born of God. And everyone who loves the Father loves whoever has been born of God. By this we know that we love the children of God when we love God and obey his commandments. For this is the love of God, that we keep his commandments, and his commandments are not burdensome. You know, Igniters, one of the greatest pictures we can see in Scripture is that we as God's disciples, as followers, are called conquerors. In fact, Romans chapter 8 talks about it. You know, we are more than conquerors, which really means literally, we are super conquerors, super conquerors. So when we study the second and third chapters of the book of Revelation, we see that those Christians who remain faithful are also described as conquerors. And they're given crowns. So John writes to these first century Christians who are dealing with false teachers and their false teachings, and is telling them that they are the ones who are the conquerors. So we just read the first 3 verses, Igniters. Let's look at some of these pictures here. The first picture of those who conquer are those who practice joyful obedience. He begins with the truth he has established all the way back in the beginning. Everyone who believes that Jesus is the Messiah has been born of God. The false teachers were denying again that Jesus was the Christ, the Son of God. And John's not merely speaking about what the person claims with his mouth, but that confession leads to a life change. So everyone who loves the Father also loves those who are born of God. And this summarizes the teachings of John, really, in chapter 4, 7-21. Just to look at again, if we love God, then we're going to be loving to others, our Christian brothers and sisters. You know you're in a relationship with God when you love one another. So notice how John brings this point across even more in verse 2. John's statement is a reversal of what we would expect to read, right? We would expect to read that we know we have the love of God by loving the children of God. That's been John's point to where we are right now. But right now he reverses the statement and he shows us how important loving each other truly is. You know, this is how we know that we're loving the children of God, when we love God and when we obey his commands. Just as one cannot love God without loving his children, so also it's impossible to love the children of God without loving him. You know, we are not going to deny ourselves for the gain of each other if we don't truly love God. So to be in a relationship with him means that we love him. So now John describes what loving God looks like, keeping his commands.
You know, loving God is not saying that we love him. It's not some verbal thing that we do. Loving God is not trying to find an experience or an emotion, you know, warm, fuzzy feeling towards him. Loving God is doing what he says. And that's quite a thought, considering how many people today claim to love God but won't do what he says. We cannot declare ourselves to be Christians who love God and don't do exactly what he tells us to do. But notice that loving God is not just obedience. The qualification for our obedience, he commands, are not a burden. Well, can you say that, Igniters? Can you say that in your life? You know, do you see the commands of God as not being a burden? Well, I hope you can. I pray you can, because his commands are perfect. They're good for us. They're given for our own best interest. Obedience is our desire because we love God. And if we feel like God's commands are a burden, then it should identify that there's a problem. You know, the heart of the problem is a problem of the heart, someone says. It shows that we see God's commands as a duty, really, you know, some maybe a ritual rather than a loving relationship. It shows that our obedience, it's not coming from our love for God, but it's coming from an obligation that we think we must observe. God's not calling for obligation here, but for love. So conquerors are those who obey his commands joyfully, rejoicing while they do it. They love God and want to please him, not self. Verses 4 and 5. For everyone who has been born of God overcomes the world. I love this verse, Igniters. And this is the victory. Don't we love victory? This is the victory that has overcome the world, our faith. How simple can it get, Igniters? Our faith. Who is it that overcomes the world except the one who believes that Jesus is the Son of God? Boy, he lays it on the line this time, Igniters, for those who don't believe that he was the Son of God. What a powerful truth. Whatever has been born of God overcomes the world. Remember in John 16:33, Jesus says, in this world, you will have tribulation. You will have trials. But be of good cheer because I have overcome the world. He's overcome anything or everything we'd ever go through. And John has spent a lot of time proving that we're born of God. There's no doubt about that. Those who walk in the light, those who love God, those who love one another, they're all born of God. Therefore, we have overcome the world because we've been born of God. And he zeroes in on exactly why we have overcome the world. And simply put, it's our faith. Perhaps you love the song as much as I do, Igniters. Faith is the victory. Faith is the victory that overcomes the world. That song uses a lot of metaphors of battle to describe the victory that we experience as God's people. So what are we victorious over? He's not speaking of the world in a physical way. You know, that is that we're overcoming people who live on the earth. No, rather, John has used the term the world to describe the sinfulness of the world. He instructed the Christians in 1 John 2:15 that we can't love the world or the things in the world because it's sinful. The lust of the flesh, the lust of the eyes, and the pride of life, those things are not of the world. So this is the overcoming that we are experiencing in the Christ. We defeat this evil world and achieve victory through our faith in Christ. That's where it all begins, right? That's where it all begins. Without faith, we can't please God. So it's got to start there. Trust. Through Christ, we're able to shift our affections away from the world and to the Lord. You know, we're able to overcome sin. We're able to overcome Satan. He wants nothing to do with us. When we draw near to God, he draws near to us. And then the devil flees. You know, we can be victorious over temptation through our faith in Christ and what Jesus has done for us. Remember now that John taught this victory back all the way back in the second chapter, 1 John 2:14, where he says, I write to you young men, okay,
because you're strong and the word of God abides in you, and you have overcome the evil one. Uniters, we need to hear those words. How encouraging are they? We can overcome weaknesses and temptations and sins that we become so entangled in from time to time. But we must rely upon this victorious faith. It's just not saying, I'm going to do better. You know, I'm going to try harder. Well, those are good things. But I think these efforts often end in failure because we're trying to fight Satan by ourselves. And that's not going to work. Have you ever tried to do somebody else's job that you have no idea what to do? We can't do that. Here's what I'd like to say to you, Igniters. Quit doing God's job. Let him do it. Let him do what he does, okay? We've got to rely upon this victorious faith. We've got to do that. Rather, we need to rely upon the Lord for our strength. We need to build our love for him, which is going to move us away from the love of the world, okay? We need to transfer our affections and passions to God and away from the flesh. And this victory is a love for God through faith that joyfully embraces the commands of God. There is no other way to be victorious in this life, and especially the life to come. Okay, Igniters, verses 6 through 12, if my voice holds out, it's getting a little rough. This is he who came by water and blood, Jesus Christ, not by water only, but by the water and the blood. And the Spirit is the one who testifies, because the Spirit is the truth. For there are three that testify, the Spirit and the water and the blood. And these three agree. If we receive the testimony of men, the testimony of God is greater. For this is the testimony of God, that he has borne concerning his Son. Whoever believes in the Son of God has the testimony in himself. Whoever doesn't believe in God has made him a liar, because he's not believed in the testimony that God has borne concerning his Son. And this is the testimony, that God gave us eternal life, and this life is in his Son. So whoever has the Son has life, and whoever does not have the Son of God does not have life. In the final section of this particular series of verses, John's going to explain what we have put our faith in. Since our faith overcomes the world, right, we need to know exactly what we must believe to build this upon our lives. John is going to give us the foundations of faith, in other words, what we need to believe concerning Christ. Verse 6 really states the most critical point. Jesus Christ came by water and by blood. Now, I know if you've studied this out, Brother Kirk, whoever's out there, you might have studied this out. There are number of different ways this has been interpreted. But please keep it within the context. You've got to do that. Keep it in mind the false teaching John is fighting against here. He's fighting these Gnostic Antichrist doctrines, which declare that Jesus was inhabited by the Son of God at his baptism, and then the Son of God left Jesus at his crucifixion. That's what they believed. So with that in mind, it seems best to understand Christ coming by water and blood as a reference to his baptism and to his death. The Son of God who came into the world at the birth of Jesus was the same one who was baptized and received divine approval from the Father. And he is the same one who shed his blood on the cross to redeem us. The Son of God experienced both of those things. So there are three things that testify to the Spirit, to testify to the truth, the Spirit, the water, and the blood. And these three things come together in total agreement that Jesus is the Messiah, that he is the Son of God. And the Spirit testifies that Jesus is the Son of God. Listen to what John says in his gospel, John chapter 1, 32 through 34. And John bore witness, I saw the Spirit descend from heaven like a dove,
and it remained on him. I myself did not know him, but he who sent me to baptize with water said to me, he on whom you see the Spirit descend and remain, this is he who baptizes with the Holy Spirit. And I've seen and borne witness that this is the Son of God, John 1:32 and 34. So the water, which refers to the baptism of Jesus, testifies here, it testifies that to the fact that he is the Son of God. Matthew 27:50-54. Jesus cried out with a loud voice and yielded up his spirit. Behold, the curtain of the temple was torn in two from the top to the bottom. The earth shook, the rocks were split, the tombs were open, and many bodies of the saints who had fallen asleep were raised. Coming out of the tombs after his resurrection, they went into the holy city and appeared to many. When the centurion and those who were with him, keeping watch over Jesus, saw the earthquake and took place, they were filled with awe and said, truly, this was the Son of God. So the proof is there that Christ is truly the Son of God. The testimony of God is the greatest thing we have to know that we're following the right person. He's given us his testimony about his Son. Why? Because he can't lie. He declared three important witnesses that Jesus is the Son, the Christ, the Son of God. Therefore, the one who believes in the Son has a testimony with him. What is the testimony of God? Why is that so important to have? He states it in verse 11. This is his testimony that God has given us eternal life, and this life is in his Son. So God has given us eternal life, and that life is only through his Son. To deny the life, the baptism, and the death of Jesus is to deny eternal life. And when you do that, you're separated from God. And that's the point John makes in verse 10. If we don't believe the testimony of God, then we're calling him a liar. It's a critical truth that if we don't accept and live by means that we are declaring God to be a liar. Jesus is where eternal life is found. And if we don't give ourselves completely to following him, then we're looking for another Savior, and there aren't any. There are not any. And we make God a liar. So, therefore, John says in verse 12, the one who has sent, one who has his Son has life. Quickly, there are three things for us to make us conquerors over the world and its sinfulness. Write these down, Igniters. Number one, we joyfully obey the Lord because we love him. Number two, loving the Lord builds our faith so that we can be victorious over Satan. Three, by having the love of God and believing the testimony that Jesus is the Christ, the Son of God, we have life because life is found in the Son. What a tremendous study, Igniters. The Word of God is something else. It's so awesome. Let's pray. Father, we thank you so much for this time. Father, we thank you for your Son. We thank you for the witnesses. We thank you for John, who so boldly proclaims who Jesus is and that we need to keep his commands, knowing that they will save our lives from hell, save our lives, Father, from being those that we need to show forth. We need to show forth his Son. If we're not doing that, Father, we're making God a liar, and we don't want to do that. Thank you so much for this program. Thank you for Ignite Radio. Thank you for all listening. Father, we love you. We look forward to our next study. In Jesus Christ, we pray. Amen.

Igniters, that was none other than our good friend, Brother Bill Dayton, all the way out from the great state of Kentucky. And I want to tell you, that was a really, really, really, really deep, strong lesson. And two thumbs up to you, Brother Bill, for that. So amen to that. Amen to that. Let's go ahead and to get into a couple of the comments here on Ignite Radio here as we get through here. Let's see here. Sister TL from Seattle, Washington sent in a heart and an amen. 2, 3, 4 hearts and then a fifth heart. And said here, thanks, Brother Bill, for that. And an amen to that. I sent over 3 hearts. I thought that was actually was pretty good. I want more, Brother Bill. I'm going to tell you that. And amen to that. Who else we got here? What on here? Actually, it was 5. Let's see here. Actually, sorry, Sister TL, not 5 hearts. Said amen. 2 more was 7. And 3 more for 10 hearts from there. Okay, all right. I see that right then and there for 10 hearts from Sister TL in regards for that. That looks a lot better. I was wondering what the heck was going on with that. And then from there, Igniters, Sister Tony sent in an amen and then sent you out some praying hands, some hearts and other things like that, some waves. Sent in a thumbs up to you as well and said, great lesson, Bill. And then sent you some hands, some praying hands, some hearts to go along with that as well. An amen to that. Brother Bobby Watts sent in an amen, good lesson to you. And yeah, it was. It really was. Actually was a good lesson, I'm going to tell you. Brother Bill sends over several hearts of appreciation. And our good sister from Florida writes in and says, amen, fabulous study. Thank you, Jesus, for inspiring Brother Bill. Amen. And I totally agree to that as well. As Brother Bill just said, hey, stay tuned, brother. I got a funny feeling more is going to be coming up. And I sent you over 4 hearts myself in regards for that. So 2 thumbs up, Brother Bill. 2 thumbs up. And amen to that. All right, coming up here, Igniters, next, we got ourselves our good friend, Brother Paul, and we'll get to him right after this here on Ignite Radio, Thunderkirk reporting.

0: 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Why the Surrey Church of Christ?
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Well, it's mighty fine to have you here with us today for the Book Divine here on Ignite Radio. I'm your host, Paul Cockrell. The time now, 6.08 p.m. Central Time here in the USA. It is 7.08 in the morning on a, what day is it? Boy, the days just tie together sometimes. It's Wednesday on the other side of the world, the Asia Pacific area, and we are so thankful to have you here with us today. For our daily Bible study. We're in 1 Corinthians chapter 1, and it's been a wonderful, wonderful study thus far, if I do say so myself, not because of the messenger, but because of the message, the Apostle Paul writing some great things that we certainly learned from yesterday, and we'll expect the same as we get into the text today as well. It's going to sound a little bit like a whirlwind in here, I can already tell you, because it's a little toasty. Warm outside and warm up here in the studio. This upcoming weekend, it's supposed to, I think I'll have to do the math, but it's supposed to be around 100 degrees a temperature, and then the feel like will be much more than that. So, you know, somewhere around 43 Celsius, something like that. So it's going to be pretty hot over the weekend. It'll be a hot Saturday and Sunday. Might be a good Sunday to preach about hell. What do you think? For your preachers out there, you might use the opportunity to tell people, listen, you don't want to go there. You feel how hot it is here. And, you know, the book of Jude says some people, you have to pull out of the fire. And when it's hot like that, sometimes it's a good opportunity to do just that. Well, it's been a pretty good day here today. I started out the day today with our lesson with the Indian Brethren, with Brother Ravi translating into Telugu, and we had a slow start, but I think the Indians are sort of like the Filipinos, a little bit slow on the draw, but we finally ended up having a very good lesson and a good well-attended lesson. And we talked about the hope of the church. We've talked about the work of the church and some other things, and this was the last in the series on the church, and it was the hope of the church. And I thought it was a pretty good lesson. And by the way, Brother Kirk, there will be a part two to that. We didn't quite get finished. We had two more points, and Brother Robbie said, well, we need to chop it off because it's getting a little late here. So we'll have a two-parter for those of you that will be listening coming up on Friday for us, early Saturday morning for those on the other side of the world. But a great lesson that way. And then Mother and I had to go to town. I had this little something to eat, and then I had to pick up some shirts that I consequently left in the car, and I've got to go back down there and get them at some point, maybe tomorrow. It's too hot to be going in and out of the house, I'm just telling you. We've got a storm that's kind of threatened to come around, but it hasn't made its way here yet, but I was hoping it'd drop the temperature a little bit, but it hasn't. But I'm not going to murmur or complain. I'm just telling you what is going on. Trying not to be a murmurer or complainer. God doesn't like such things. But other than that, all is well. The cats have missed me. I wish you could see. I've got one right here. This is our mascot, Silas, just under the camera range. And then I've got the very frisky and playful, or just upset, I haven't decided yet. That's Boone. That's my son's former cat that we ended up adopting. But he's a go-getter, man. When he doesn't want to be played with, he lets you know it in a heartbeat. And you see, I still have some of the wounds from trying to be nice to him. My cat is not nearly as mean as that one. But anyways, they're both here on the table, and I don't know what will happen about that. Hopefully they'll sleep and be quiet. Hope that you're doing all right today, wherever you are. For those of you who are local, Johnny Lee Garrison passed away this afternoon. If you've not heard, he owned a machine shop here for quite some time. And then his wife was a wonderful educator for many, many years, Betsy Garrison, and principal. And Johnny Lee has passed away today. And so we're going to remember that family in our prayers, as well as the rest
I don't know if you've seen the footage there in Colombia. I've watched, I don't know, probably five or six, and I'm just very firmly convinced that there are members of the church who are have been affected by that. But that earthquake just seemed to go on and on and on, and it just never stopped. And I saw this one family. They went outside, had a beautiful home, and it held together for a long time. But I think it was like, I think the thing lasted like 14 seconds, which sounds like nothing, but that's an eternity in earthquake time. All right, let's just time it just for the sake of it. Here it comes right now. All right, so I'll talk till 14 seconds, but everybody got out of the house. It took them about 5 seconds to get out of the house. The shaking kept going, and then by about 10 seconds, things started falling apart, and then, boom, all of a sudden it's over. Now, again, that seems like a quick amount of time, but when you're standing in the middle of the road and you're watching your house collapse and everything else collapse, that's pretty tough. These other earthquakes that we've had in the Philippines and other places, they only lasted, 5 to 7 seconds, something like that. So anyways, we'll pray for that because I haven't heard of the church being affected, but I'm just fairly certain that there are some congregations that were affected down there in Colombia, South America. All right, let's see. Let's go ahead and do our shout-out, shall we? Our fellowship period. See who's here with us today so we can say hello to all of our dear friends and family out there in Ignite Radio land. All right, first up on the list is Brother Lucas, Rennie boy that is, my dear son in the faith. He says, good evening, everyone is watching and listening to you, Dad. Dad, have a blessed day today, and thank you so much. Salamat Anakko, which means thank you, son, and appreciate that so very, very much. And we've been pretty talkative the past couple of days. Last night we got to talk a little bit, and today we got to talk a little bit. He was up a little bit early today, and anyways, good to hear from you. He's one of our fine speakers here on Ignite Radio that you get to hear through the Cebu studio there in the Philippines. All right, Sister Ann Hughes is with us today. We're so happy to have you with us and to be able to see you on this day today. Sister Ann is scheduled for a block on her spine on tomorrow for us, and so we want to remember her in our prayers coming up here in just a moment. And good to have you from up in Weaver, Alabama. All right, Sister Amelia is with us, with us today. She's up in the Isabela area of the Philippines, and says, blessed day, Brother Paul. Madam Doris, all igniters on the book Divine, put God first, Matthew 6:33. Take care and stay safe, Poe. May our loving God continue to bless you, brother, and every single one. And appreciate that very much. Hope that Sarah's doing well today. And, of course, you too. Mother's doing fine. We went out today. For those of you locals that know, I had a little coupon for Domino's Pizza. And we had pizza a week ago Sunday. We didn't have it last Sunday. But anyways, I taught Mother in trying a sandwich there from Domino's, which is really good. She had a Philly cheesesteak sandwich. Couldn't even eat the whole thing. Which is unlike me. I could have eaten the whole thing because I almost ate the whole pizza. But anyways, we got got a pizza and a Philly cheesesteak sandwich. So she's happy. The only thing we didn't get, and I didn't bring it up, and she didn't mention it, was an ice cream. And I kind of regret not saying anything about it. She was probably waiting on me to say something, and I didn't. And in hindsight, I regret not saying, do you want an ice cream? But anyways, maybe she'll be all right. If not, I'll make it up to her, coming up. But good to have you with us, Sister Amelia, and appreciate your kind wishes. All right. Sister Nettie's with us. She's over in the Philippines as well. Hello, Brother Paul. Good evening, and everyone here. May the Almighty God bless us all. Watching from Sigihor Island, my sister, Azan, Badette, and Ken watching.
They've been having some times at the beach and things like that. Ken, he's just looking like a model. I saw him taking some pictures there at the beach, and I don't know who his photographer was, but looking good. And Sister Azan, Ate Azan, Badette, and Sister Nettie, all glad to have you with us on this day today, watching from Sigihor Island there in the Philippines. All right, Brother Sam Robinson is here with us today. He's up in the Golden Springs area. Good to have you with us, as always, here in Munford, Alabama, our hometown. Linda and Mike Harmon are here with us today. They say good evening. Good evening to you. Hope everybody survived the first day of school on this day today. This was kind of funny to me. I mean, it was. I think it was maybe a slip of the tongue the way that she said this. Brother Sam, you might get a kick out of this too. But the lady who's in charge of the school buses in Tuscaloosa City, not Tuscaloosa County, Tuscaloosa City, saw at the 5 o'clock news, she said, well, we didn't leave anybody on the bus after taking everybody home. So everybody got home, so I consider that a good day. And I was thinking, well, that ought to be a normal day, not just a good day, which sounded like they're used to leaving people on the bus. But hopefully all the students made it home, all the rest of the school districts as well. But hope all is well with you and your family. All right, Brother Carlos is here with us, and he had a very fine lesson last night. Let me tell you, Brother Kirk and I both, after the lesson, well, Brother Kirk was on the air. I sent a message, but we were both kind of, to be honest with you, in awe of that lesson. It was an extremely well put together lesson. I don't know how Brother Carlos feels. You know, sometimes we can be our own worst critic. The Vineyard and his program, if I'm not mistaken. And there was nothing to be criticized on that program. It was very, very good, very well put together, as I mentioned, and very much looking forward to Mondays when his program comes up. But Brother Carlos is in Jacksonville, Arkansas, and says, good evening, Brother Paul and everyone here. God bless you all in Christ, hoping that everyone is doing well in this day, and we hope you and your family are doing well, too. All right, let's take a look at those on Ignite Radio side. Thank you, Brother Kirk, for passing these along. Sister T.L. is with us up in Seattle, Washington. Hope the smoke is clearing up out up that way. That stuff's been traveling all over Washington State and up into Canada. It's been affecting Brother Kirk when he was at the Surrey congregation there in Canada. So hope all of that stuff is clearing up. I've been looking at earthquakes and typhoons and floods. We had some floods over in the Philippines, I think. I forgot to mention as well. But anyways, good to have you with us. She says, greetings, Brother Paul. Brother Hubert is with us, joining us via Ignite Radio. He's over in Austin, Texas, and he says, greetings to our visitors and brethren. We're so pleased you've come our way to study a portion of the Lord's Word of Salvation in the Book Divine with our Brother Paul Cockrell presiding. And we appreciate that, Brother Hubert, and hope that you and all of your family are doing well. All right, Sister Brenda Phipps is with us up in the state of Ohio. Good to have you with us, joining us on Ignite Radio. Also on Ignite Radio, Brother Bobby Watts over in Clay County, Alabama. I don't know if these storms are headed your way. It won't take me but just a second to look. I know this is not the weather report. Oh, yeah, you've got a bunch of storms coming over your way. We're finally getting, let's see. Oh, yeah, there's a quite, well, no, it's the northern part above Lineville, but just past Wedowee, Woodland's getting it, and then on into Georgia over there where Sister Kathy Bradley lives, Oxford's still getting it a little bit, too. So there's your local weather report, but I was thinking you were getting it, but it's already gone. But good to have you with us, our brother, Bobby, and he says, by the way, evening, Brother Kirk and Brother Paul.
All right, Brother Albert is with us, our fine young friend up in Lawrence, Massachusetts, and he's one of our great speakers here on Ignite Radio. Good to have you with us, brother, and hope all is well your way on this day today. Dorothy Hubbard is here with us. We call her Dottie in the family. She is here in Munford, Alabama, our hometown, and says, good evening. Good evening to you. Hope that you're doing all right on this day today. Love and appreciate you very, very much. All right, that brings us to Brother Kirk. He is the chief bottle washer here on Ignite Radio, keeps all the hamsters spinning and running and rolling to keep everything going, and hope that you're doing all right. He is in Washington State for the moment. Shout out to you, Brother Paul, he says. Hope all is well with you. Absolutely, no complaints today. I'm happy, fat, and fed today. So I'm doing well on this day today, and hope that you're doing all right, and your dear wife as well. Let's see. Shout out to all Igniters watching and listening to the Book Divine Live on Ignite Radio, Brother Kirk reminds us. Also, coming up after this particular program, he tells us that the Pathfinder with Brother Simon, he's coming from the Surrey Church of Christ here, there in British Columbia, Canada, Headquarters Central. Then the 180 program with Brother David from Ongo, India, our dear friend. Had a great lesson last week, and because I remember, well, he comes on Monday and Tuesday, so I listened for Tuesday. I know that was a good one, and I know that tonight will be good as well. Then after that, Ignite the Nations will be our overnight programming, which will entail people from all over the place. How about that? Got all.

The base is covered from all four corners of the world, of planet Earth. All right, that's going to be it for our shout-outs for the moment. We might have somebody that will sneak in here in just a moment. I have quite a few here on the sick list that we want to remember. For you locals, John Hanner, in fact, right before this program, had to be taken back to RMC, Regional Medical Center, because his leg that he had amputated has got another infection. That's Jenny Hanner's husband. Jenny, you know, still recovering from her broken leg, but she's much, much better. She's getting around a lot better. But now John has had to go back to the hospital because his leg is infected, and that's not good news. I haven't heard for the moment about Sister Kathy Bradley, but we'll remember all of these and a few others in our prayers, so let's bow together and pray. Father, we're so thankful that we can approach your throne room with things that are on our mind. First of all, we ask, Father, that you would please accept our thanks for all of the things that you do for us day by day, from the breath of life that we are given each and every day, the light of the new day, and all the things, Father, that make life here more pleasant, enjoyable, and interesting sometimes. We're so thankful, Father, for your watchful care over us always and providing those things that we need sufficient for us here on planet Earth. Father, we ask that you would forgive us of our sins through the blood of Jesus Christ, our dear Lord and Savior, who sacrificed himself on that cruel cross of Calvary. Wash us and purge us from every sin stain, so that all would be well, so that we might stand justified and acceptable in thy sight even this hour. Father, we ask for your blessings upon all who are here. There are a number, Father, that we would like to bring to your throne room. Continue, Father, to bless Sister Kathy Bradley and her husband David there in Georgia. Bless Sister Martha Doda over in India. Continue to bless Jenny, and we're thankful, Father, for the progress that she has made. And now we ask again, Father, for your blessings upon her husband, John Hanner, who now has another infection in his leg. Please, Father, let the doctors be able to take care of that situation and handle it appropriately. Father, we ask for your blessings upon Sister Ann Hughes, who's going to have that spinal block or tap on Wednesday. We hope, Father, that that will be more than some measure of success, but at least some measures of success. But we would boldly ask, Father, that you would allow that to do what it's supposed to do and help alleviate some of the pain and suffering that she's going through. Father, we ask for your blessings upon the family of Johnny Lee Garrison and his passing on this day today. We ask for your blessings, Father, continued blessings upon those who are suffering from floods in the Philippines and other places for that matter. And also for the household of faith in those areas of Colombia that have been affected by the terrible earthquake yesterday. And we ask, Father, that you would watch over them and care for them. Father, there are so many things that happen, but we know that your watchful eye is over every single thing on planet Earth. And we ask, Father, that especially those of us who are of the household of faith, that you would watch over us and care for us, as you are always so good to do, and help us during these very trying and difficult times. All these things we ask in Jesus' name. Amen. All right. Looks like we got the green light, so let's get right to it. 1 Corinthians chapter 1. 1 Corinthians chapter 1. Let's begin with verse number 22. I think we pretty much did as much as we could on verse 21 yesterday. So, verse 22, the Apostle Paul continues his thought by saying, "For the Jews require a sign, and the Greeks seek after wisdom." So, you have the Jews and the Greeks. In other words, the Jews and the Gentiles. Greek-speaking people is what he's referring to, but he's talking about Gentiles. You know, even Jesus would refer to this, and all you have to do is read the Gospels, and it doesn't take much for you to understand the Jews were requiring a sign. What is it? What does that mean? Well, you know, even when Jesus was tempted, it was a temptation, sure enough, but even Satan would say, listen,

Because it would have been against the law. You're supposed to honor your father and your mother. And his mother asked something that was reasonable, that he was able to do and to perform. And so he did it. And so maybe you can blame Mother Mary for that, doing that. But anyways, the point is that that was a sign, basically. Other people would ask him to do one sign or another. And Jesus himself would say, you're always wanting a sign. You're wanting something. Even people today, although they're not Jews, would love for people, would love for anybody to give a sign. Why do you think there's so many fake faith healers today? Because they want to give a sign that even though they would give Jesus the credit, the Lord the credit, you know, they're wanting to act like they're at one with Jesus, and their, you know, their kinship and relationship is more than everybody else. Well, the Jews always requiring a sign, miracles. That's what the point of miracles were. If it wasn't that the Jews always required, I'm not even sure we would have lived in the miraculous age. But because the Jews always required a sign, that's what the miracles were for, in order to confirm the word. The Greeks, however, very different situation, because you see, there were a lot of people that could, that could perform tricks and things like that. Those were not things that they really cared about. They cared about wisdom, philosophy, which basically means a lover or a friend of wisdom or of words. The philo part talks about having love, a type of love, and then the logi part has to do with words. So a lover of words, and that's exactly what the Apostle Paul here is saying. The Greeks, rather, seek after wisdom. That's all they want. You try to talk us into it. Give us the wisdom. Well, we can be wise in reading God's word, but as we mentioned yesterday, this wisdom will sometimes be a roadblock to understanding God and understanding what God would have us to do. Because you see, we go beyond wisdom as Christians to faith. My people are destroyed for a lack of knowledge. And that wasn't the wisdom of, you know, we think of today, well, they didn't understand, or they didn't read, or no, that's not what he's talking about. They didn't have the want. They had the capability, but they didn't want to know about God. They were too busy living their own lives and doing their own thing, and they didn't care. They just did not care, and thus they were destroyed for a lack of knowledge. They did not want. If you've ever taken a class, I told you the worst class that I ever took, and I don't know why, because I use accounting all the time. I've got, I'm not going to show you, but I've told you, here's my sheet. I'm not going to hold it slow enough for you to see it. These are all my bills I've got to pay every month, and I keep it very meticulously. I don't keep electronic records. It's not because I'm ashamed of it. It's just that I don't get into Excel, and I don't want to do it on the phone. It's just easier for me to see it and to put it in front of me so I can and look at it and check it and see it. And sometimes that's the way that other people are. At least the Greeks were that way. They want wisdom, something that they can talk about, can discover, they can reason out. But anyways, I was going back to accounting was one of my worst subjects. And you know, when you have a subject that you don't like, you're not going to pay attention to it. And that's the way the Jews were. They had a lack of knowledge. They weren't interested in God. They didn't care about God, and thus they chose to put him out of their minds. And he says they're destroyed. And he did destroy them by the thousands, if not millions, over the course of years. So the Apostle Paul here is starting out another set of passages and says that the Jews require a sign. They want a miracle. They want to see something. But even then, they didn't believe. Let's face it. When Jesus was doing miracles, they still didn't believe. It was like
Okay, show us, give us a sign. All right, give us another. Give us another. There was never enough. But the Greeks wanted to talk about it. All right, verse 23. But we preach Christ crucified, unto the Jews a stumbling block, because they wanted a sign. And preaching is wisdom to a degree. It's not showing a sign. Now, I think that's interesting for those that will talk about, and I have to insert this, I'm sorry, but want to talk about the Holy Spirit and things like that. What does he say? We preach Christ crucified, unto the Jews a stumbling block. Well, were they not doing miracles as well? Well, at some point they stopped performing miracles because it wasn't necessary. Because God chose the foolishness of preaching. We just read that yesterday. So there was no need for a continuation of the miraculous. And that was a stumbling block to the Jews because they wanted a sign. And there was a dry spell. They had come to a dry spell where there were no miracles left. And unto the Greeks, everybody else, the Gentiles, the preaching of Christ was foolishness. Why? Well, because it wasn't about wisdom. It wasn't about philosophy. It wasn't about this business of wisdom, you see, because you have to believe Christ crucified through the eye of faith. Remember, he'd already been dead by this point, by the time that the letter was written to the Corinthians, 30, 40 years, something like that. So Jesus was far removed, and not only that, from Corinth, unless they had heard, other than preaching, you know, they didn't know that much about Jesus because he was way down in Jerusalem when all of that happened. So, foolishness to them, and to the Jews a stumbling block. And the same is true today, isn't it? For people that want to see signs, although they're not Jews, they're Jew by their actions, they want to see a sign. Show me something. I've got to see the Holy Spirit in action. I would say those are modern-day Jews. They may not be of Jewish blood, but they want to see something. They want to hear something. They want to believe that something is done. It's a stumbling block, you see. If I get on this microphone and say the Holy Spirit is only through God's Word, that's the remnants of the Holy Spirit. You do not get something extra biblical outside the Bible by the Holy Spirit. That's a stumbling block to some people because they hold on to the promise that Peter gave to those during that time who did not have the written word and who lived in the miraculous age. And none of that is true as of now and wasn't during parts of this. And to the Greeks, foolishness. No, it has to be logical. It has to be point A, point B, point C. We can't get this business of Jesus dying a part of God from an idolatrous nation, an idolatrous empire, basically. We can't see, it doesn't make sense that a God would give a part of himself to die for us as humans. It doesn't compute. It's not part of our philosophical ideal. And so it's foolishness to the Greeks, you see. And that's exactly what the Apostle Paul is trying to say. Let's see here. Brother Darwin has joined us. He's up in Anderson, Indiana. Good to have you with us, Brother Darwin. He says, good evening, family in Christ Jesus, and hope that all is well up your way on this day today. All right, Brother Carlos says this. Even the apostles stopped doing miracles as well. Otherwise, Paul would have told Timothy to visit him in jail to cure his stomach illness. You know, and another point, too, when Paul and Silas were in jail, I mean, miracles didn't just happen all the time. And
these manifestations that again, people will talk about today. Since you brought this subject up, when they were in the jail at Philippi there in the book of Acts, if the Apostle Paul, who in fact was given extra, the Bible would say was given an extra level of miracles, could he have not caused an earthquake or opened those bars by himself? Well, yes, he could, but he didn't. That's not the way miracles worked. But you're exactly right. I guess I've never thought of it that way. The Apostle Paul would have said, Timothy, come up here to jail, and I'll just cure you from your illness of your stomach, instead of telling him to take a little wine for his stomach's sake. That's actually an excellent point. So, you know, miracles had purposes. It had a purpose. It wasn't the fact that you just, it's not like a water faucet where you turn it on and off as you so desire. It just doesn't work that way. But unto them which are called, that's us, in other words, for those who have obeyed the gospel through faith, repentance, confession, and baptism, thus satisfying calling on the name of the Lord, as the Apostle Paul was told by Ananias after he had met the Lord on the road to Damascus, arise and be baptized, washing away thy sins, calling on the name of the Lord. It wasn't calling on the name of the Lord first. Doing all those things meant that you were calling on the name of the Lord. But unto them which are called, both Jews and Greeks, Christ, the power of God, and the wisdom of God. You see, again, they're trying to look for a sign, but for those of us who are penitent, baptized believers, we know that Christ is the power of God in him. What does the scripture say? In him doth all fullness dwell. That's God's doings. That was God's decision for that to happen. When the Christian era came to be and Christ was raised from the dead, eventually in Acts 1 when he ascended back to heaven, and there in Acts chapter 2, that great sermon by the Apostle Peter, the foundation, the starting of the church, of which it was said of him, you have the keys to the kingdom. He opened those doors wide with that key, that the key of speech, to be able to talk to all of those assembled from the known world about the gospel of Jesus Christ, and basically telling them how guilty that they were, and they got it. Well, some of them did by the thousands, but, you know, there was a lot that didn't. But they were pricked in the heart and said, men and brethren, what shall we do? And he said in Acts 2:38, repent and be baptized. So the power of God comes through Christ. Christ is the power of God and the wisdom of God. Christ satisfies both of those. A sign, that's power. Wisdom, philosophy, that comes of God through Jesus Christ. Now, not philosophy as we think of it today, but as far as what the Greeks wanted to know, those who were Gentiles. I think all of that's very understandable. You'd have to work very hard to misunderstand those things, but it all hinges on Jesus Christ, our Lord and Savior and Master, who is the power of God and the wisdom of God. In him all fullness dwells. All right, continue on. Verse number 25. Because the foolishness of God is wiser than men, and the weakness of God is stronger than men. What is he trying to say? You can try to, you know, even God's foolishness is wiser than men. We're never going to be as wise as God, certainly never as powerful as God. And Sister Nettie says, amen, brother. We'll put you in the amen corner. If I can hit the right buttons, there we go. Got you in the amen corner. So, and of course, the Apostle Paul here is being facetious. He's being funny because God doesn't have any foolishness.
But even if he did, it would still be wiser than men. And his weakness is stronger than mankind because of setting up Christ as his power and Christ as the wisdom of God. It all stemmed back from the foundation of the world when God Almighty put all of these things into place. And the mystery that is talked about on several occasions in God's word, the mystery, some people still depend very heavily on that word mystery, and they think there's some mystery that we haven't been told. But the mystery is and was revealed in God's word how that the Jews and the Gentiles, who for thousands of years were separate, the Jews being God's chosen people, and because God doesn't want anybody to perish, somehow he had to make it so that the Gentiles would receive salvation as well. And we learned in the book of Romans that when Abraham was given the covenant promise, he was given that promise two times. Once before he was circumcised, that was to signify the salvation of the Gentiles. And then once after circumcision, to signify the salvation was coming for the Jews. So that's the mystery that is not a mystery today. It's been solved. We may not understand how all of it came to be, but we know that that is the solved mystery, because the Apostle Paul will say in other places, because of that solving of the mystery by putting two into one, the Jews and the Gentiles, where you don't look down on each other, the Apostle Paul would say, there's no more Jew, there is no more Gentile or Greek, there's even no more male or female, there's no more bond or free servants, because we're all one in Christ Jesus. And that was the end of the mystery that's talked about so much in the New Testament, particularly in the epistles. This mystery that everybody talks about, that's it. There is no other mystery. Mysteries of the Bible, that's something that people try to tackle all the time, isn't it? Now, there are some mysterious things. Brother Kirk is always after me to get on some Bible mysteries. I did that long, long time ago. I need to dust some of those off and bring them back, I guess. All right. Sister Amelia says, amen, brother. We'll put you in the amen corner as well. Spelling up quick here. Verse number, 26. Verse number 26. 4. Ye see your calling, brethren. In other words, you look amongst you who have been penitent baptized believers. You see your calling, how that not many wise men after the flesh, not many philosophers, not many mighty, that always refers to army type people, those who are strong, those who generally speaking are very difficult to follow instructions from others, because they're used to following a militaristic leader. The church is not a military organization. That's what the disciples thought it was going to be, a kingdom. Brother Carlos says amen. But that's not what it is. And he says here very plainly, not many mighty, not many noble. What does he mean by that? Well, not many who are say royalty, or those who were born in homes that were well-to-do and things like that. So not many noble. The word actually means
well born or well bred, something like that. What you would think of as royalty, which is what noble is. You're part of the nobility, you see. So you look among yourselves, and you know this happens even today, brothers and sisters and friends. Brother Kirk's Bible Mysteries, thumbs up for him. Look in your own congregations. There will be some wealthy people there. There's no doubt. And thank God for wealthy people, because they share their money so that we can do operations of the church, so that we can help missionaries, help do benevolent work, and etc. But when you look across the spectrum, I can't think of anybody in any, and I have been to I don't know how many congregations across the world. I've never attended a church where there was a president of anything. I've been there where some business owners. They may be the president of their own company, but I mean the president of the United States. I've never been anywhere where there were some people who were thought to be among the wisest people in the world, high IQs, MIT, Massachusetts Institute of Technology. That's where all the brainiacs are, mathematicians, things like that. Mighty people, bird colonels, as we say, majors or generals. Well, there's a lot of folks in the military that are in the church, but by and large, not that many. Now, the only place that I can think of when I went to the Philippines for the first time, we went to just above Puerto Princesa, and there was a small church there. South of Puerto Princesa, which is the big city there. Palawan, the island of Palawan there in the Philippines, is big, big tourist trap city. They have a city there called El Nido, and there's no church established there, and that's the heaviest tourist place on that island, and perhaps of all the islands. It's a beautiful place. There's no church there. We need a church there. Brother Kirk and I need to retire there at El Nido. And fortunately, not many typhoons go that way either. Be a nice place to retire and have a church there so all the visitors could go to church there. But here's the point. I went to that small church, and as part of that church, there was a very high commissioner in the government that attended that church, and he had a beautiful home. We went there after the church services and ate lunch. And, you know, I haven't talked to them, but we just seemed to hit it off really well. And I would suppose if I were to go back, he certainly would remember me, and I certainly would remember him. His daughter got married not too long after I left there. They had a big to-do about that. Very nice people. But honestly, as far as I can recall, that's the highest ranking person in any congregation of the Lord's church all across this world. And that's exactly what the Apostle Paul's talking about. He's setting up something. We've got to get to the next verse. For you see your calling. Look amongst your own people. How that there's not many wise men after the flesh, not many philosophers, not many mighty. You don't see a lot of high and mighty military people, not many noble that are called. Yeah, there's some, but not many. But here's the reason why, verse number 27. But God hath chosen the foolish things of the world to confound the wise, and what he's simply trying to say here, relative to confound the wise, to make them be disgraced or blush because they don't understand it. That's the point. And God hath chosen the weak things of the world to confound the things which are mighty.
And the base things of the world, the low things of the world, you know, everybody wants the high things of the world, not the low things. And things which are despised hath God chosen, yea, and things which are not, even things that don't exist yet, to bring to naught, to zero, things that are. You're going back to miracles. You have someone that's healed. Well, at first there was nothing, and now they're healed. You know, at first it was not, and now it is. It's a head scratcher that no flesh should glory in his presence. Now, let's go back and digest all of this in the time that we have left. Here's the reason. Again, not a lot of high-ranking people, not a lot of people that have a big reputation, all of that. But he says here in verse 27, but God hath chosen. Now, you answer this for yourself. Have you ever thought, and I know the answer. I know the answer is yes, because I already know. Have you ever thought when you either went to church or were seated at church or standing, whatever the case may be, sitting out on the ground, sitting in someone's house, wherever in, I think I've said planet Earth 50 times this hour, anywhere on planet Earth that you worship, have you ever sat there and said, you know what, I'm not dressed as good as they are. I don't look as good as they are. I don't even have water to take a bath this morning. I didn't do that. I just, you know, wet my hair and combed it, and I put on the best that I could. And I'm sorry, God, that I look, I'm a little bit ashamed. Listen, don't you ever do that ever. When you enter that house of God, wherever it is, whether it's a big building or whether it's somebody's house or you're worshiping under a tree, you understand that you have been chosen even more than the rich, the famous, the mighty, for the purpose of confounding the wise. Well, I'm not very strong. I'm weak. I don't have any muscles. And there's this big, strong man right there. And, you know, I'm just ashamed next to him. Don't ever say that, because God hath chosen the weak things to confound the things which are mighty. Think about David. You had this whole army, including his brothers, by the way, older brothers at that, who were probably strong, stout men. They had this armor on. King Saul tried to put on his armor on David, and he collapsed in the weight. He couldn't hold it up. Everybody else, and well, Saul was big anyways. The text says that King Saul was head and shoulders above everybody else. So he was that much taller and bigger than everybody else, you see. And what did David end up doing? You've got all these men. You know, back then they would have these swords. And swords, in spite of what you think, especially back then, some swords may have had a tip on them, but the sides were not, they were blunt. They were not sharpened. Well, a soldier would harm himself terribly pulling it out of its sheath. Well, that would cut the leather sheath, or cut his arm, perhaps. Those swords had one intention, well, two. They were there to break bones and break heads. That's what they were for. They were blunt for the most part, with the exception of the tip. Now, the tip, you could stab, but they were meant to whack and whack and hit and break bones and things like that. They weren't that sharp. And when we stand in front of the world and you think that you look weak physically, you know, I want you to know, and the Apostle Paul wants you to know, that God has chosen you in order to confound the things which are mighty. I started this talking about David. He couldn't wear the armor. He couldn't hold the swords up. He was a weak young man. But one thing he did learn out in the field watching those sheep is he could take a, oh, you know, I like to,
I like to demonstrate, and I don't have anything here, but he took that these smooth stones and a leather strap, and he put a stone in there and choo, let one of those things go.